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1: The word for today is the life-giving word. In John chapter 6 and verse 63 we read, "The words that I speak to you are spirit and they are life." Jesus was called Rabbi 11 times in the Gospels, but he wasn't like any other rabbi. Rabbis quoted others, but Jesus said, "Truly, I say to you." In the Gospel of John, he said it twice, "Truly, truly, I say to you." The reason Jesus wasn't like any other rabbi was because he was God manifested in the flesh. And Paul says in Colossians 2 verses 2 and 3, "Christ in whom are hidden all the treasures of wisdom and knowledge." The early church fathers had a favourite saying, "The Gospels are a river in which a gnat can swim and an elephant can drown." The Gospels, the record of Christ's life and teaching, have impacted the world so much that they've been translated into 2,527 languages. The second most translated book, Don Quixote, has been translated into about 60 languages. To this day, the Bible remains the best-selling book of all time. In the academic world, scholars keep score of how often any articles they write are cited by other scholars. By this year's secular score, Jesus' intellectual impact is unprecedented. Why is this? Because when everything else fails, God's word works. Jesus explained it this way: "It is the spirit who gives life. The flesh profits nothing. The words that I speak to you are spirit and they are life." If you're a teacher, you know that the number one question in any class is, "Will this be on the final exam?" If you want to pass your final exams and hear "well done" from the teacher, get into God's word each day and get God's word into you. That's the word for today on UCB.

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2: Hi, I'm Catherine Hill, UK Director at Care for the Family. A quirky feature of our first car was that the CD player was situated in the boot, which meant we had to decide what music to listen to ahead of time. My husband Richard and I were going away for the weekend, and I decided that playing worship songs on the journey would set the time up nicely, and loaded the CD player accordingly. But instead of the dulcet tones of Tim Hughes came the unmistakable voice of Bruce Springsteen. Richard had jettisoned the CDs in favour of his own. His explanation? He didn't like listening to worship music. While for me, listening to worship music restores my soul, for Richard, there are other ways. 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

0: When people encounter the God who sustains, things change. 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
1: Hi, this is Matt Frost from Sarah Sister Baptist Church. Jesus loves a story about sheep. He talks about a good shepherd, he talks about lost sheep, talks about wolves in sheep's clothing. Now, where I live, we have a lot of sheep. There's loads of them. And Jesus would have seen sheep all around him. And in his final days before his crucifixion, he told a story about some sheep and some goats, lots of them being separated. When the Son of Man comes in his glory, says Jesus, and all the angels with him, then he will sit upon his glorious throne. All the nations will be gathered in his presence, and he will separate the people as a shepherd separates the sheep from the goats. He will place the sheep at his right hand and the goats at his left. So what makes the difference between the sheep and the goats? Well, Jesus says it's how they, how we, have treated those who are weaker than ourselves. It's shocking.

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2: I'm Sammy Jordan. I'm the director of Hope for Every Home at Hope Together. And God's been challenging me lately through the story of the feeding of the 5,000. We usually focus on the abundance of food, the wow. But it's actually a story about abundance amid scarcity, and that's what I find challenging. Jesus is tired, energy is scarce, he's been teaching and he just wants a rest to find somewhere quiet. But the crowds follow and need feeding. There's not much food around until a little boy opens his hand and offers what he has. The Bible tells us that Jesus consecrates it. He dedicates it to God's use, and then Jesus breaks it. So here's the challenge. Thinking about God's church, which is often short of people, volunteers, money and time. Where is God asking us to open our hand so that he can transform it into kingdom abundance?

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1: Welcome to 15 Minutes in the Word with New York Times bestselling author Joyce Meyer. On today's program, Joyce will be teaching from her series, My Favorite Scriptures. The Bible has made all the difference in Joyce's life, taking her from a barely getting by, unhappy mindset to having a real, joyful, abundant life in Christ. And she wants us to experience this same life-changing power from God's Word in our lives too. In this teaching series, Joyce shares the key scriptures that led to major turning points in her walk with God. Her hope is God's Word will also inspire us to dig into the Bible and have our own firsthand encounters with God that brings us closer to Him. Now, here's Joyce with the series, My Favorite Scriptures.
2: You know, the Bible says, unless you come like a little child, you shall in no wise enter in. And some of you might think, well, that's just downright silly. Well, it's really not. You know, and I actually even keep a book of remembrance where I write things down like that. And I don't know, when I die, I guess somebody will find it and look at it and say, man, she got excited over a piece of coconut pie. Well, you know what? I think that that's what enhances our personal walk and relationship with God. And I want you to know that God cares about you. And the Bible says that if we will delight ourselves in Him, He will give us the secret petitions and desires of our heart. So I want you to start being on the lookout every day for God's love in your life. Let's be conscious and aware of God's love, not unconscious and unaware of God's love. Amen. I like that scripture. And then I prayed Ephesians 3, 17 and 18 over you this morning, but they're so good about the love of God. And so let me just read one more verse here. May Christ, Ephesians 3, 17, may Christ through your faith, it's not a feeling thing, it's a faith thing, dwell, settle down, abide, make His permanent home. That means He's coming to live in you, in your hearts, and may you be rooted deep in love and founded securely on love. You know, when we are rooted deep in love, then no matter what happens in our life, we don't have to say, well, God, don't you love me anymore? Don't ever say that. Don't ever insult God who sent His only Son to die a terrible death for you as an act of love. Don't ever say, well, God, don't you love me anymore? You need to say, I don't understand what's going on in my life, but I know that I know that I know that I know that you love me. I know that you love me. Because let me tell you, there are some things that go on in our lives that we do not understand and probably will not ever understand until we get to heaven. That you may have the power. See, I believe knowing the love of God gives you power. That you may have the power and be strong to apprehend and grasp with all the saints, God's devoted people, the experience of that love. You see, that's what I'm talking about. Coconut pie brought me the experience. Well, I'm sorry, but it's true. We miss so much trying to be so adult. Now, how many preachers that are on television all over the world, do you think would stand up and tell you they got excited about a piece of coconut pie? Well, this is where our relationship with God needs to be in our everyday life. Amen? God is not just for church, He's for your life. Everything. He cares about everything that you care about. He cares about every part of you, every facet of your being, everything that you do, every desire that you have. And God loves you so much that He will at the right time give you the things that you need and want, but thankfully He won't give you something that will hurt you no matter how much you want it. God loves you. If you stay in the Word, you'll know the truth. The truth will make you free. Genesis 12, 1 through 3, I love. I've learned a lot from this. Have you ever seen a movie that's like a bunch of what they call vignettes? It's like Oh, maybe you'll see a movie and there'll be about six different women who've had breast cancer or something and how they went through it and how they handled it or some other situation. Well, this is vignettes today. We're having one message with, we'll find out when it's over how many lessons. All right. Genesis 12, 1 through 3. Now in Haran, the Lord said to Abram, go for yourself for your own advantage, away from your country, from your relatives and your father's house, to the land that I will show you. And I will make of you a great nation, and I will bless you with an abundant increase of favor, and I will make your name famous and distinguished, and you will be a blessing, dispensing good to others. And I will even bless those who bless you, who confer prosperity or happiness upon you, and I will curse him who curses or uses insolent language toward you, and in you will all the families and the kindred of the earth be blessed, and by you they will bless themselves. Now, what a promise. Wow. Going to make your name famous. I'm going to make you wealthy. You're going to have everything you need. You know, man, you're going to be so anointed and put together that even if anybody blesses you, they're going to be blessed for blessing you. And it's like, whoa. But you don't get all that unless you do verse 1. Leave everything that you know and you're familiar with and go to a place that I will show you once you have already walked off from everything else. I see you're like. Okay, here's the thing, really. Anytime that God is calling you to something else, you're going to have to let go of something to take hold of the next.

have that happen to us, but maybe you don't recognize it. Maybe you even miss it, and you keep holding on to things that aren't fulfilling to you because you don't know what the next thing is. And a lot of people just have all this stress and all this pressure in their lives. And God kind of gave me an example of what happens. It's like, if I'm over here holding on to this, and I'm like, you know, God will keep what the next thing is for you about that far from you. Come on. You know, God is into mystery. Big time. And so it's like, eventually the only way you're going to take hold of this is to let go. And that's where the faith comes in. Okay, I can give you practical examples from my life. I hope that you can apply them somewhere in your own. When God touched me with His Holy Spirit in 1976, I had a full-time job. I actually made as much money as Dave did. My car was, the gas was paid for at the company. I mean, Dave made good money and I made good money. And so we didn't have any kind of money struggles. And I had a position of authority at my job, had no intentions of quitting my job. And when God touched my life and called me to teach, I had no education. I had no training. And so some things started happening. The people that I had as friends then didn't like it. Family members didn't like it. My church didn't like it. They told me how unqualified I was, how foolish it was. And if I persisted, I was going to no longer be welcome at the church. Well, the bottom line is, in order to get to that next thing, I pretty much lost my friends, family, church, and everything else. Well, I didn't have any proof that I was ever going to do this. I felt like I'd heard from God. But I didn't have any proof. The whole thing didn't even make any sense. It just sounded stupid, really, to even think that me, from where I was from and the background I had, could actually do anything like this. And I'm not asking anybody here to jump off the cliff and do a bunch of stupid stuff, but I'm just saying that eventually, if you want to really find out what God has for you, you're going to have to take a few chances and follow your heart. Anybody understand? What about it, Anthony? Have you ever had to do that? That amazes me. See, the thing with Abraham that you may not know is his whole family, and I suppose they were idol worshipers. Well, now God has found somebody he thinks he can work with, but he couldn't really do, now listen to what I'm going to say, he couldn't really do what he wanted to do in Abraham until he got him away from that influence. Come on now, I'm talking to somebody. Some of you feel pulled apart because there's something in you that you feel you need to do, want to do, can do, but you got to get away from the influence that you're around because it's a non-faith influence. It's a discouraging influence. It's a defeating influence. It's a sinful influence. Well, see, here now, we don't want to be lonely. We don't want anybody talking about us. We don't want anybody to misunderstand us. We don't want anybody to judge us. So we just keep staying with stuff that's dead. Is anybody understanding me? We just keep staying with stuff that's dead instead of taking a chance that God is right and being willing to pay a short-term price for a long-term benefit. Now, I lost all my friends, but I got a bunch more now than I had then. Amen? I got asked to leave my church. But now I get asked to come to churches all the time. Come on, there's a message here. I worked at a church for 5 years. That was kind of part of my journey. I did 5 years of home Bible studies. Then I worked at a church for 5 years. And then God said, I'm finished with you here now. Take your ministry, go north, south, east, and west. Well,
That was very equivalent to what God said to Abraham. Listen, when I have been going through difficult times in my life, I go to these scriptures. These are things that God has shown me, and I will go back.

0: back to them, and they strengthen me and they encourage me to go ahead and follow God and do what I believe He wants me to do. Amen. Leave your job. No paycheck, no invitations to go anywhere, north, south, east, and west. What am I supposed to do? Nobody knew me. My ministry was in St. Louis. Where do I go? Well, you got to leave to find out.
1: 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The Bible is filled with God's wisdom, love, hope, and much more. So let's go on a journey for our own favorite scriptures. While it can feel overwhelming to begin studying the Bible, as we open our hearts and seek after God, we'll discover the many promises He has for our life. As Joyce has shown, scripture can be life-changing. The stories she shared reveals what can happen when we really study God's Word. It can bring a personal transformation and encourage us to seek Him first for everything. A renewed mind, deeper trust, and even how to enjoy life to the fullest. God loves us so much, and His plans for us are better than we can imagine. The best way to experience it all is through studying His Word. Let the adventure begin.

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1: Hi, I'm Esther Uppel from All Nations. I love Psalm 115 verse 1, where it says, "Not to us, O Lord, not to us, but to your name be the glory because of your love and your faithfulness." I believe that as we come together, that our differences bring him glory. And this psalm is all about bringing God the glory. We are asking for blessing, not just for ourselves, but so that all would know God. I'm reminded of a picture we had years ago of a bouquet of flowers and how all of the flowers were unique and different, but the colours and the beauty of the flowers didn't clash but came together and looked incredible. And I believe that our lives are supposed to be lived out for God's glory. This is the heart cry of the psalmist, and I believe it's supposed to be the heart cry of our lives.

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2: This is Salam. I serve the Lord in the Middle East with Help the Persecuted at http.org/UCB. I recently visited an underground church in Morocco that had requested 10 Bibles. I told the minister that I can bring New Testaments only. He said, "Actually, we need both." On the border, I was picked up and searched. I know the Bible is not allowed in, so I became scared of the consequences and prayed that the officers will have short-term blindness so they won't see the 10 Bibles. When visiting the church of 15 members, I realized they have only one Bible that is falling apart. Actually, a member brought it with him because they take turns in borrowing it. The risk was worth it. The Word of God is worth reading.

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1: The word for today is the life-giving word. In John chapter 6 and verse 63 we read, "The words that I speak to you are spirit and they are life." Jesus was called Rabbi 11 times in the Gospels, but he wasn't like any other rabbi. Rabbis quoted others, but Jesus said, "Truly, I say to you." In the Gospel of John, he said it twice, "Truly, truly, I say to you." The reason Jesus wasn't like any other rabbi was because he was God manifested in the flesh. And Paul says in Colossians 2 verses 2 and 3, "Christ, in whom are hidden all the treasures of wisdom and knowledge." The early church fathers had a favourite saying, "The Gospels are a river in which a gnat can swim and an elephant can drown." The Gospels, the record of Christ's life and teaching, have impacted the world so much that they've been translated into 2,527 languages. The second most translated book, Don Quixote, has been translated into about 60 languages. To this day, the Bible remains the best-selling book of all time. In the academic world, scholars keep score of how often any articles they write are cited by other scholars. By this year's secular score, Jesus' intellectual impact is unprecedented. Why is this? Because when everything else fails, God's word works. Jesus explained it this way: "It is the Spirit who gives life. The flesh profits nothing. The words that I speak to you are spirit, and they are life." If you're a teacher, you know that the number one question in any class is, will this be on the final exam? If you want to pass your final exams and hear "well done" from the teacher, get into God's word each day and get God's word into you. That's the word for today on UCB.

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2: Hi, I'm Kieran Kelly from the Christian Institute. In a story about the great reformer Martin Luther, someone says, "To be steady on all the battlefield besides is mere flight and disgrace if we flinch at that one point." It's fiction, but what an incredible and uncomfortable challenge. In Acts chapter 20, the Apostle Paul says the same thing when he declares that he did not shrink from declaring the whole counsel of God. He challenged the Jews' accepted norms of circumcision and ceremony, and the Gentiles' idol worship and sexual immorality. He told people what they needed to hear, not just what they wanted to hear. So what are the new norms we need to challenge? Where is the battle raging today? The importance and nature of marriage, being male and female, Jesus as the only way to salvation, are all under attack. Are we steady, or do we flinch?

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2: 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Now, we live in a world today where everybody wants to be spiritually enlightened. They want to know who they are and why they're here. You know, in the Bible, in John's Gospel chapter 1, God talks about how Jesus is the only way to true spiritual enlightenment. He is the light of the world. I can testify to that. Millions of people can testify to that and what Jesus has done in our lives when we feel spiritually truly alive through him. So if Jesus is the true enlightenment and he's the light of the world, then every other spiritual path is still darkness. So wherever you're seeking spiritual enlightenment, wherever it may be, whatever form it takes, true spiritual enlightenment can only be found in Jesus Christ as your Lord and Savior. He's the light of the world, and he's the Prince

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2: Hi, my name's Rob Wall and I'm a speaker, writer and coach. I think it's really key that we live by priorities and not by pressures. One of the prayers I try to pray daily is, Lord, teach me how to number my days. It echoes David's words in the Psalms, and it's all about living by our priorities and not by our pressures, because time is our greatest asset. It's our greatest resource. It's something we can never get back. In fact, time is a seed that can be sown into the ground in order to achieve a harvest that is God's desired outcome and will for our lives. Once I've discovered that my time can be used to invest in others, to give energy to God's purposes, and to impact the world, I can be careful about who I give my yes to and who I give my no to. So Lord, today, teach us to number our days.

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That's 01782 911 911.

And that's Ghost Ship with Mighty God, Father and Friend. Just three of the ways that we would describe Jesus. Well, a very good morning to you. It's great to have your company. Welcome to Breakfast on Sunday morning here on UCB2. My name's Anne, sitting in for Chloe this week, who's on holiday, so I get the pleasure of your company. It is 6 minutes past six. We've got a load to get through this morning and exciting stuff to talk about too. The UCB appeal. I'll be telling you more about that in just a few minutes. Also, we've got Still Waters coming up a little bit later and music. Well, we've got Matthew West in a few minutes' time. And right now, here's Jesus Culture. Good morning.

0: Jesus Culture. Oh, I was having a little bit of a dance to that. I'm sure you were too. What a great way to start a Sunday morning. Also, another great way to start a Sunday morning is talking about the UCB appeal. You know, three times a year we come and ask if you would consider financially giving. And the reason is because UCB is listener supported. That simply means that we don't play adverts. And so the only way that UCB keeps going is because of your giving. So you keep UCB going. A huge thank you if you've been giving in the past. That's been great. Thank you so much. We so appreciate you. But you've maybe never heard that before, that UCB is listener supported. 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Now, the need for this summer appeal is £420,000. Now, I'm not asking you to do that whole amount, although if you would like to, well, I'm not going to complain. You can do. But really, it's only a fraction of the overall need. And it's about all of us doing our part, all of us coming together. And that's going to look different for everybody. And the exciting thing too is this weekend is that a couple of friends have got together, one from London and one friend from Northern Ireland, and they've offered to double every gift given up to the combined value of £10,000. Now, that's only up till 8 o'clock on Monday morning. Now, we might already have that £10,000, but we might only have a pound. And so everything you give right now has double impact. This is a great time to start off a Sunday morning thinking, now, wake up today, is it a normal Sunday? No, I want to make a difference in people's lives being changed. I'm going to give so that God, through UCB, can change people's lives. You know, it's hearing that song, Just As You Need It, that Bible teaching, just something that you need to hear at that precise moment. Maybe it's something a presenter has said. You know how this works. We have story after story of people getting in touch and saying, I heard that right word at the right time. Whether it's through the music, the teaching, or the presenters, it really does make a difference. Maybe you've got some stories too. So your gift right now, you might be thinking, well, what shall I give? Well, I can't tell you that. That's between you and God. I can tell you our most popular level of giving is people setting up a direct debit. At £20 a month, that takes care of a whole hour of UCB2. Can you imagine? It could be this hour. Maybe that's something you could consider doing. It coming out your back every week, that your bank every month. 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Or maybe you think, well, I don't want to set up a direct debit for every month, but I'm happy to give that same amount, which is an all-at-once gift of £240. But every gift is important, matters, is appreciated. 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
4: Hi, Andy Elms here from Family Church and greatbiglife.co.uk. One of the greatest things I believe that a follower of Jesus can understand in their hearts is the oneness that God has given us with himself in Christ. The good news of the gospel is that God has ended the separation that once existed, produced by Adam, and through Christ he's brought us back into his family. What an incredible thought, but the Bible reveals that our lives have been taken from separation and now placed in Christ. Also, the Bible reveals that the Lord has taken his Spirit and placed his Spirit now in us. Oh, our life is a vine life, isn't it? We're called to live lives that abide in him, but also lives that allow his life to be expressed through ours. I want to encourage you today to do what Jesus told you to do, and that's simply remain in him to know his oneness. And as you do, his life becomes yours. The Lord bless you. Have an amazing day.

And that's that song I promised you by Matthew West. I love that title. Mercy is a song. That's great. Singing along to it, singing about God's mercy and being reminded of it on a daily basis. How good is that? Well, we do play some great music here on UCB too, and I've still got loads of that to come. But also in just a few minutes at 5:30, then it's Still Waters. And this morning we're hearing Phil really be thinking about and praying about something better. Well, that's another good title. So to take us through to that, here's another song called I Am All You See. I've listened to the words of this song as well as singing along to it.

0: You're listening to UCB2, that's Ryan Gilp in there, joined there by Hannah White. Well, it's 8:30 and it's time now for Still Waters as we join Phil.
1: Hello and welcome to Still Waters. Real faith must come from Jesus, who gives me a new identity and purpose. Give me real faith today. He will wipe away every tear from their eyes, and death shall be no more. Neither shall there be mourning, nor crying, nor pain anymore, for the former things have passed away. Follow Jesus, I need to know who he is, the promised Son of God. Often I try to live independently of God and go my own way. I come in weakness and place my trust in Jesus. Love can lose its meaning, but God's love is sacrificial and always relevant. When I understand who God is, it changes who I am. Make me new in your power.
0: Amen. Thanks for that, Phil. And if you enjoyed listening to that, just a reminder that you can hear a longer version if you go to the UCB Player app.

One of the new songs on the playlist this month, Like Coming Home, is the title. You know, this is the UCB appeal, and the world at the moment, well, it can feel really uncertain, sometimes overwhelming and even out of control. But there's one thing that we can control, and that's sharing God's love. As you're giving to the UCB appeal, what you're doing really is joining a community to share that message of hope. The music, the messaging of UCB, well, it might be the only way that somebody hears the message of Jesus. And that's why you're invited to be part of this mission that really helps change lives for good by the power of God's word. Companionship in a world where so many people are still facing overwhelming loneliness. And we hear all these stories, people getting in touch. You've already heard some stories. I'm going to play you a story of Pauline in just a few minutes about lives that have been changed through UCB. God really does work through the music and the Bible teaching and the presenters and so many things that happen. It really does change people's lives and put Jesus right at the centre. You can be part of that this morning with your very best gift. In fact, wouldn't it be great, even between now and 7 o'clock, for five people, that's you and four others, saying, do you know what, I'm really going to invest in this. And so I'm going to set up that most popular level of giving, which is £20 a month by direct debit. And so every month that £20 comes off your bank. But more than that, it's keeping UCB going. It's sharing that hope, that encouragement that God is in the everyday life. It's helping every people to wake up in the morning and be able to turn on your radio and hear that message of hope that is Jesus. That's really what you're giving. So how about you and four other people? Is that something you could do? Set up that most popular level of giving of £20 a month? Or maybe you would prefer to increase a direct debit or give an all-at-once gift. But you and four people, £20 a month. Here's how you can get in touch right now. ucb.co.uk or through the UCB Player app or call 01782 911 911.

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1: Hi, my name's Jonathan Petz, team leader at Brixham Community Church on the beautiful south coast of Devon. If I told you I was going to give you £1,000 next week, and you believe me, you'd live your week planning, hopefully praying about what to do with the money. You might even make a promise to someone else based on my promise. As long as you trusted me to be good to my word, you'd be living your life differently because of the promise. What promise has God given you? I can think of a few promises He's made to all of us. He's promised to never leave you nor forsake you. He's promised that there will be troubles in this life. Perhaps there are personal promises that you believe He has imparted to you. Adjust your thinking, your speaking, and your lifestyle. Don't doubt God's ability to keep His promises.

0: That's life to me. You know, it used to be a pill, and I've already been talking about people's lives really are changed through listening to UCB. I'd like you to hear a little bit from Pauline now. Her husband was in the hospital. He really wasn't well at all. In fact, he passed away. But UCB was a huge part of his life and Pauline's life. Have a listen to this.
1: When he came out, he still wasn't well. And so we would have UCB on all day. And when he passed away, we got worship music on in his last hours so that he went to see the Lord worshiping. And it was UCB that carried him through. And because I was so grateful for the comfort that UCB had given him, because he was really not well, I started subscribing then to UCB. In the house, I only have worship music on, and I have UCB on, and I have UCB in the radio. But it's God in the songs, in the worship, God in the speakers. And it just restores me and renews me and enables me to keep going on and, you know, running the race. I promised when my husband died that I would continue to run the race. And some days it was really hard. And UCB helped me when I don't want to run the race to carry on running the race.
0: I love that. Just a little bit of Pauline's story there. I mean, I can't imagine what that must have been like. You know, her husband in hospital, really not well. He actually passed away, but she knew how much UCB meant to him and how it really brought comfort, even in those last days. And it brought her a lot of comfort too since that time. And she says, UCB has meant so much to me. That's why I give to UCB. That's why I set up a direct debit and give, because I know the difference it made in my husband's life and the difference that it makes in my life. And I want to share that, make sure that UCB is there for other people just when they need that comfort, that help and that support on a daily basis. Love that. What a great heart that is. Maybe you'd be one of those people today who would say, yep, you know what, I'm going to give right now to make sure that UCB continues for Pauline and for people like Pauline who need that comfort and that support and that encouragement through UCB, whether it's listening to the song or the teaching or through what the presenter says. And for Pauline, she set up a brand new direct debit. Maybe that's something you would consider. £20 a month is the most popular level of giving. And in this Kickstarter weekend, everything you give up to £10,000 is double impact. So it means it's like match. So your £20 a month direct debit becomes like £40 a month. Your £100 all at once gift becomes like £200, or your £1,000 becomes like two. You see how that works? This is a great time for you to be involved for people just like Pauline. And you can give right now if you go online, safe, quick, easy, ucb.co.uk, or tap the UCB Player app, or call 01782 911 911.

Well, we're just a few minutes away from 7 o'clock this Sunday morning. It's so good having you company on breakfast. At 7 o'clock, we've got the latest news, and that's followed by a Bible verse. If you want to follow along, Colossians 3 and verse 16, and then more great stories and testimonies about people's lives being changed, as well as giving you an opportunity to give as part of the appeal this week. That's all coming up. I don't want.

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2: UCB News at 7 o'clock. I'm Peter Wooding. Authorities say at least 12 people have been shot and wounded near an annual community festival in Ohio in the US. Police in the city of Toledo say a search for the perpetrators is still underway. The victims' ages range between 16 and 61, and two are in a critical condition. Joe Heffernan is the deputy police chief in Toledo.
3: It appears as though there was at least two shooters. I think they were probably shooting at each other. What ended up happening was 12 people were struck with bullets. That's what we have right now.
2: It's the 100th day of the conflict between the US and Iran. Donald Trump says Tehran hasn't agreed to terms he's proposing because for 47 years they've been getting away with whatever they wanted. Yesterday, the Iranians accused the Americans of breaking the ceasefire, saying it's the latest incident showing Washington has no intention of reducing tensions. Sam Mednick is with the Associated Press and is in Israel.
4: Extended the ceasefire by 60 days and launched new talks on the nuclear program. However, President Trump has said that he wants unspecified changes. Iran, however, has not publicly said whether they will be on board with that.
2: So Keir Starmer is welcoming the leaders of France, Germany and Ukraine to number 10 to discuss ongoing support for Volodymyr Zelensky's war with Russia. This comes a day after a Ukrainian drone attack hit targets in St. Petersburg. And a pioneering Christian prayer app created by UK charity Discipleship Tech is marking its 15th year by launching a new encouragements feature, helping believers capture and revisit the ways God has been at work in their lives. PrayerMate has supported users in praying over 100 million prayers, and the new update is designed to help them look back with thankfulness on all the ways God has answered those prayers. That's the latest UCB News. Your next update in an hour.
5: From the Bible. Let the message of Christ dwell among you richly as you teach and admonish one another with all wisdom through psalms, hymns, and songs from the Spirit, singing to God with gratitude in your hearts. Colossians 3:16.

And that's George Mundera, and Not Even Once. What a great reminder that God is a God that's faithful, a God who never fails us and never lets us down, never has and never will. Isn't that good news to celebrate every single day, including today? Welcome to breakfast on Sunday the 7th of June. My name's Anne, and it's great to have your company here on UCB2. I'm sitting in for Chloe, who's on holiday this week, so loving your company. So we're going to be talking about appeal in just a few minutes, giving you the opportunity to take part and also hearing from somebody's life that's been changed through UCB, or through God working through UCB, changing our life. So we're going to be hearing from Lily in just a few minutes. We've also got Everyone a Child Should Know and loads of great music coming up for you, including this one. It's called The Name of the Lord. Good morning.

0: Lovely. Loving that song, yeah. Well, this is the start of the UCB appeal. You've already heard me talk quite a bit about it and encouraging you, maybe if you haven't even thought about being part of it, then encouraging you to give even this morning. And I want you to hear a little bit of Lily's story now. She shared the story how kind of starts off by talking about how her son would be in the back of the car and she would put UCB on just some background music, really. But her son was really listening and really got into it. He loved the songs, got home and looked up what the songs were, heard what was going on. And so Lily's thought, I need to really start listening to this. And she's, as you hear, really talks about how it was just a sense of calm, not just in her life and her son's life, but even in the car. Have a listen to this.
1: All my children are into UCB, but he's kind of like taking it to another level because we're in the car and I just thought it would be like white noise for him in the background just because I'd be also talking and chatting in the car. But I didn't realize he was actually listening and he started telling me about all the presenters and this presenter's gone on holiday, he's been covered by this presenter. That's when it changed me to actually start listening, because before I'd put it on as a comfort and I realized, what am I missing? Because he was really listening. They'll play a song and say, oh, I like this one. Can I take your phone, mummy? And he'll take a picture on the screen on my car. When he gets home, he'll search on YouTube to find that song, to listen to it. And I'm thinking, wow, this is amazing. And he would hear big words. He asked me, what does that mean? I'm thinking, okay, let's look in the dictionary. And then we kind of both always just growing more and more in the word of God. And then when they play the word for today, and he'll be like, oh, mommy, let's listen to it. Then he'll open his Bible and he'll be reading the scripture as well. And it's just when you guys launched Spark or listening in the car, and he's like, what is that? And I was like, let's find out. So he just kind of took it to another level. And there's a time, he's like, mommy, 8:20, nobody should bring the phone. And his dad called at that time. And he was like, you need to get off because it's 8:20, school sing along. And I realized, wow, this is something that he really looks forward to when he's in the car. And I realized that he actually has a very good day because it calms him down. It's like the songs, the word of God, just that whole atmosphere. This is amazing because some people were playing all these different music. And because we are listening to UCB, actually have a calm start to the day. And it just carries on when you come back into the car. It's just UCB. The moment the engine is on, it's just playing. And things do happen in life, but the impact doesn't take you away from God in a way, because you're able to stay calm. You just have the calmness of the Spirit of God around you because of what is playing around you. So it almost feels like when you sit in the car, it's like almost like a safe zone, like the presence is just there. And it's just amazing.
0: I love that. Just hearing a little bit of Lily's story. You know, she put it on just as a bit of background music, putting UCB2 on in the car. But her son really started listening and he was getting into God's word. He started listening to the songs. He wanted to download the UCB Spark app and really does that every day as well. And in through all that, it's got Lily listening and everything too, but she talks a lot about the calm, the feeling of the calm in her car and how her son even has a better day at school. And that's what God does through UCB. Seeing life's changed, Lily as well as her son, in that car, everybody that gets into that car, that sense of calm. And your giving makes sure that that continues for people like Lily. Now, she talked about the UCB Spark app. UCB is UCB 2, UCB 1 radio stations, but it's also Word for Today. It's UCB Prayer Line. It's UCB Spark. And then you can listen back on the UCB app. All those things make a difference in people's lives. God works through UCB, changing and making a difference in people's life, bringing that sense of calm into cars, into homes, into people's lives. I don't know about you, but I definitely want to be part of something like that. And so this morning, I'd like to give you an opportunity. If you've never heard before that UCB is listener supported, that means we only exist because of people like you have given in the past. We don't play ads or anything like that. And so would you consider giving this morning? And you might think, well, I'm not sure. how much to give? Well, pray and ask God at what it is. We've found our most popular level of giving is setting up a brand new direct debit. Helps you to balance your books, helps UCB to know what's coming in every month. And every day you're investing in the kingdom of God, investing in people's lives being changed. So £20 a month is our most popular level of giving. Also, at the moment, we've got a Kickstarter, which everybody who gives up to £10,000, it means that it's like your amount is doubled, double impact. So your £20 a month, it's like it becomes 40. This is an exciting time to be involved in the appeal. Maybe you prefer to give an all-at-once gift of £240, which works out at the same as £20 a month. Maybe it's a Leading the Way gift of £1,000. Pray and ask God and then get in touch. Be part of what God is doing through UCB. And the ways that you can give right now, you can go online, ucb.co.uk, or tap the UCB Player app, or you can call, it's an automated line, and it's 01782 911 911. As Lily says, putting it on in the car every day for her son and herself, it's that whole sense of calm that makes the day so much better.

0: I love that. Speaking your name, that name is Jesus. Well, still to come here on UCB 2, we've got Word for Today coming up a little bit later, but also coming up in just a few minutes after our next song, it's Everyone a Child Should Know. And this morning we get to hear a little bit more of John Wycliffe.
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3: Hello, I'm Rebecca Coatsworth. Sheep get a lot of mentions in the Bible, over 200 according to Bible Gateway, which must make them pretty special, right? Well, sheep are prone to wander off on their own, and they tend to follow each other without thinking. They can also be quite stubborn. I guess I can relate to sheep more than I thought. Jesus spoke about sheep a lot, including the story in Luke 15 about the shepherd who leaves his flock of 99 to go after the one who went missing. Doesn't he go after the lost sheep until he finds it? Jesus asks. And when he finds it, he joyfully puts it on his shoulders. The shepherd Jesus describes doesn't call it a day after half an hour of wandering around whistling for his sheep. Jesus tells us that he, as the good shepherd, doesn't quit.

And that's HTB worship here on UCB2. Well, it's 7:30. Do you know, it's never too early to introduce the next generation to some of the heroes of faith. And over this year, we're meeting 52 Christian men and women who really all wanted to live for Jesus

0: old enough because they weren't church leaders. The church leaders should have helped the people find out about Jesus, how he loved them, how he died for them, how they could be his friends. But they didn't. They should have shown the people how to follow Jesus by being kind and humble and gentle. But they didn't. John Wycliffe was a church leader, but he was different. He read the Bible and saw that other church leaders had got things wrong. He read the Bible and saw that church leaders should be kind and humble and gentle, not rich and proud and mean. He read the Bible and saw that ordinary people could be Jesus' friends by trusting in him, not by just doing whatever church leaders told them. John wanted ordinary people to read the Bible so that they could find this out for themselves. Until then, the Bible had only been written in the old language of Latin. His friends wrote out the Bible in English, the language of ordinary people. The church leaders hated John, but the ordinary people loved him for helping them know Jesus through the Bible.
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And that's one of the new songs on our playlist this month there. It's called Citizen. Great song. I'm loving singing along to that and getting to know it a bit more. Well, coming up in just a few minutes, we've got Word for Today on the way for you, where we're going to be hearing more about the life-giving word. But also, just to say, you know, Word for Today, we want to make sure that God's word gets out to anybody and everybody, and so it's free of charge, but we still have to pay to get it printed and everything. But can you imagine, is this appeal? 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That could be your whole community, your whole neighbourhood. 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Everybody getting a Word for Today through their letterbox. It really does change people's lives. We've had stories and stories from people who didn't have any kind of relationship with God, found a Word for Today, started reading it, and really reached out to God and ask God into their lives, became a Christian, and the difference that has made. 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That's a great thing to be involved in. 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Whatever your best gift is, it really does make a difference. 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

0: And there's a hymn that's been around for years and it's still so true today. You and I can say those words. This is my Father's world. Well, it's 20 minutes to 8, so it's time now for Word for Today, and we get to hear about the importance of God's Word.
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2: The word for today is the life-giving word. In John chapter 6 and verse 63 we read, "The words that I speak to you are spirit and they are life." Jesus was called Rabbi 11 times in the Gospels, but he wasn't like any other rabbi. Rabbis quoted others, but Jesus said, "Truly, I say to you." In the Gospel of John, he said it twice, "Truly, truly, I say to you." The reason Jesus wasn't like any other rabbi was because he was God manifested in the flesh. And Paul says in Colossians 2 verses 2 and 3, "Christ in whom are hidden all the treasures of wisdom and knowledge." The early church fathers had a favourite saying, "The Gospels are a river in which a gnat can swim and an elephant can drown." The Gospels, the record of Christ's life and teaching, have impacted the world so much that they've been translated into 2,527 languages. The second most translated book, Don Quixote, has been translated into about 60 languages. To this day, the Bible remains the best-selling book of all time. In the academic world, scholars keep score of how often any articles they write are cited by other scholars. By this year's secular score, Jesus' intellectual impact is unprecedented. Why is this? Because when everything else fails, God's word works. Jesus explained it this way: "It is the Spirit who gives life. The flesh profits nothing. The words that I speak to you are spirit, and they are life." If you're a teacher, you know that the number one question in any class is, will this be on the final exam? If you want to pass your final exams and hear "well done" from the teacher, get into God's word each day and get God's word into you. That's the word for today on UCB.

0: Jamie Jam Gushin there. Now, this is the UCB appeal. 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We don't play adverts. UCB only exists today because of your giving in the past. 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We want to make sure it stays there, stays strong for other people. 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People like you and your family, you know the difference it's made in your home, in your car, in your life, and in your family's life. So you giving today would mean it's there for other people in the future that need to give. And, you know, I know that times are hard. And because of that, some people who've been so faithful at giving over the years have had to stop for whatever reason. First of all, can I say thank you so much for your commitment, for your heart, for your giving. It's been amazing. It's UCB is here today because giving. But maybe for you, it could be taking up that baton. Maybe you're at a place where you think, well, I actually could do something like that. Maybe I could set up a brand new direct debit or increase my direct debit or give an all-at-once gift to make sure that UCB continues to be here. Now, an all-at-one gift of £100, that covers almost a whole hour of prayer line support, you know, people phoning just in a really difficult time, knowing somebody's there to pray with them and for them. Or £20 a month, that would cover around an hour of UCB Radio. 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
3: Hi, Hi, everybody. It's Tim here from Crown Jesus Ministries. How we think about God literally changes our entire life. You know, if I don't believe in God, then it'll change my view of life and death. It'll affect how I have hope. It'll change the decisions I make on a daily basis. If I do believe in God and I think he's weak or uncaring or harsh, it'll really impact the joy I can have in him and the power that comes from that and my willingness to serve him. Thinking correctly about who God is changes everything. But more recently, I came across a different opinion. How I think about God defines me, yet how I think about God is defined by how he thinks about me. Some may disagree that these are the most important things, but in my mind, there is nothing more important to work out.

That's Woodlands Worship. Definitely something to be excited about. Well, coming up in just a few minutes at 8 o'clock, then we've got the latest news on the way for you, and then we've got some Bible teaching coming up in the next hour, so you want to get yourself ready for that and get your Bible ready too. But right now, let me play you another song to take you through to news.

And that's Shane, and it's Shane, and you've already won. Well, a very good morning to you. It's great to have your company. Welcome to UCB2 on a Sunday morning. It's the 7th of June. My name's Anne, sitting in for Chloe. So let me tell you what's coming up in the next few minutes. Well, we've got our Bible teaching, so now's the time to get yourself comfortable. We're going to be hearing from Christ Church in Balham again this morning, and we're doing a series at the moment. It's all called But When. What a great title for a series. We're at part four this morning. When will I find justice? It's a good question to ask. So in just a few minutes, we're going to be hearing Andy Palmer, and he's going to be sharing from Luke chapter 18. So now's the time to get comfortable, find your Bible, open to Luke chapter 18, and don't forget something to take some notes on. It's coming up just after this from Ellie Lyne.

0: beautifully sung there from Ellie Lyne there. Rest on Us is the title. Well, you're listening to UCB2. It's time now for our Bible teaching as we join Christchurch and Balham looking at the series But When. And so this morning we're hearing about When Will I Find Justice? So let's hear from Andy Palmer.
1: Bible-centred teaching from Christchurch, Balham.
2: Not long ago, I read this article in The Observer by Kenan Malik. He asks this question in this article: what is it that makes a very British miscarriage of justice? He's trying to work out what it is which connects all the different scandals that we've been following in the newspapers in recent years. He starts with the Windrush scandal, where hundreds of Commonwealth citizens who arrived in the 1950s, often to serve in the public services like the NHS, began then in 2017 to be wrongly detained as illegal immigrants, and then began to be deported and then denied the legal right for appeal. He then goes on to talk about the Grenfell fire, where building firms systematically lied about the cheap cladding and flammable cladding that they used on the building. And for decades, the council and governing bodies had been warned about the safety concerns. They were all ignored until again in 2017, 72 lives were lost in the fire. And we're told recently, weren't we, that it's going to be another decade before those who are actually responsible for this are going to be held accountable. He then moves on to the post office scandal, which many of us heard about through the BBC drama. You might know the story. Over 100 innocent sub-postmasters were wrongly prosecuted for theft. They hadn't done anything wrong. It just turns out that their software, their accounting software, was at fault. But nonetheless, many lives were ruined while bosses either ignored or deliberately covered up the evidence. Some postmasters died before seeing any form of justice. Many are still waiting to be repaid. What connects these scandals? Asks Kenan Malik. Here's what he concludes. Greed and indifference. The refusal to listen to the little people. The despair of those ignored. The disregard, even contempt for lives destroyed. All these themes form a pattern seen in virtually every previous scandal, including both Grenfell and Windrush. Now, I really like Kenan Malik. I like him a lot. And he writes with a big heart. He writes with a lot of empathy. He spent decades campaigning for equal rights and social justice causes. I like him a lot. But there is an inconsistency in his thinking. Because as an atheist, he doesn't actually believe that there is an objective thing as right and wrong. There is an objective thing called justice. Or even that there's anything uniquely special about humans in our material world. Listen to his fellow colleague and secular humanist, Richard Dawkins. He puts it really succinctly. You probably heard this quote before. In a universe of electrons and selfish genes, blind physical forces and genetic replication, some people are going to get hurt. Other people are going to get lucky, and you won't find any rhyme or reason in it, nor any justice. The universe that we observe has precisely the properties that we should expect if there is, at bottom, no design, no purpose, no evil, no good, nothing but pitiless indifference. It's consistent. C.S. Lewis, you might know him, he wrote the Narnia novels. He once held that view, in fact. When he was just a child, his mother died from cancer. At age 14, he's trying to process this enormous grief. And at age 15, this tragedy led him to convinced atheism. But then age 28, he realised something. And this is what he wrote. My argument against God was that the universe seems so cruel and unjust. But how had I got this idea of just and unjust? A man doesn't call a line crooked unless he has some idea of a straight line. What was I comparing this universe with when I called it unjust? Thus, in the very act of trying to prove that God did not exist, in other words, that the whole of reality was senseless, I found I was forced to assume that one part of reality, namely my idea of justice, was full of sense. Consequently, atheism turned out to be too simple. Now, in other words, if it's true that we just live in a cold, dark universe, when you're faced with injustice, there is no use crying out because the universe can't hear you and the universe doesn't care about you. Unless there is a creator who has defined what is right and wrong and set it into eternity. Unless there's a judge to whom one day we'll all be personally accountable, then I'm afraid the only justice you're ever going to see is that which you can manufacture for yourself, following arbitrary laws, right and wrong, decided by our particular culture at this particular time. I think this helps us understand why in the pre-Christian world, in the classical era, the Greeks and the Romans, the dominant ethic was might is right. The weak die and the strong prevail. And the purpose of power, if you have it, is to stay in power. And the little people, Kenan Malik calls them, well, why should we care about them? They're the little people. That's where they belong. It's Jesus Christ who came along and revolutionized the way in which we think about justice. He helped form the ethics that now we all kind of take for granted here in the Western world, that there is such a thing as right and wrong, that little people do matter, that justice will one day come. But here's the question we're asking in this series, but when? You know, when? When's justice going to come? There is a great deal of injustice and evil in our world. No one needs convincing of that. And this is a problem for those of us who put our hands up and say, I do believe that we live in a world governed by a just God. I do believe in right and wrong. I do believe in justice. It is a problem, the problem of evil. The problem of evil is not a problem if there isn't a God. But it is a problem for us here today. Now, I had that lengthy intro to try and help us get into this framework of thinking, because in our passage today, we're going to be asked to consider how we personally respond to injustice. And I think this theme is a bit of a Marmite issue. For some people, we're like, yes, and other people are just not interested. Some of us are going to be leaning in. A lot of us, I fear, might be just zoning out. We might be leaning in if we've suffered or are suffering injustice. Maybe you were bullied at school, or maybe you are, even now, facing abuse at work, in the workplace. And maybe you've experienced racism, or perhaps been sidelined as a result of your sex or a result of your faith. Perhaps you've suffered a terrible, horrific ordeal as a result of someone else's deliberate evil, or perhaps their apathy. And if that's you, you're probably here and you're desperately longing to see an end for injustice. And this theme, you're leaning in. And if that's you, Jesus has some great words of comfort for you. But I suspect most of us will be zoning out. And that's because many of us, well, consider when we live, 2024. Consider who we are, predominantly educated, wealthy, privileged by world standards. And so we come across a passage about injustice and we don't really know what to do with it. We might park this as maybe that'll be useful someday. This might be useful for other people elsewhere, but we don't quite know what to do with a passage like this, do we? And if that's you, and I think that's me, this passage is a real challenge for us. It ends on a note of challenge. Let's dive in. Whether you're zoning out or leaning in, Jesus calls us to persistently pray for justice. Would you look at verse 1? Then Jesus told his disciples a parable to show them that they should always pray and not give up. Or literally in the Greek, not lose heart. Always pray and not lose heart. Remember how Jesus told his disciples that you're going to long for my return. He said back in verse 22, the time is coming when you will long to see the days of the Son of Man, but you won't see it. It seems as if during this long period of waiting for Jesus' return, the normative experience of Christians will be to face injustice and frustration. He promises his people, he promises us back in Luke chapter 6, people will hate you, they will exclude you, they will insult you, they will reject your name as evil. Why? Because of the Son of Man. That's the normal experience, Jesus says, back in chapter 6. And all of this might lead us to lose heart. As we experience this, we might wonder, well, hang on, I thought I had a Father in heaven who loved me. I thought there's a God of justice who's acting for me. Why am I having to suffer this? And maybe today, and you are losing heart. Maybe you're suffering in some way, mentally or physically. Maybe you have an ongoing besetting sin and you're wondering why it's not going away. Maybe you're feeling really alone as a Christian, as you're sidelined, as you're marginalized, as you're mocked, persecuted even. You're wondering, does God care? Does God see me? Does God hear me? Or are my prayers just going into vapor, like the atheist crying out at the universe? Well, to answer these questions, Jesus tells a story. We all love a story, don't we? Why don't you look at verse 2? Follow with me. He said, in a certain town, there was a judge who neither feared God nor cared about what people thought of him. And there was a widow in that town who kept coming to him with the plea, grant me justice against my adversary. It's a farcical scene, really, isn't it? And it's captured brilliantly in this drawing by Eugene Bernard. We're going to focus on the judge for a moment. Well, we meet a judge who has no regard whatsoever, it seems, for justice. We don't really know how he got the job, given that it's kind of the basic job description, is that you care about justice. But not this guy, apparently. He doesn't believe in God, so he's quite happy just being unjust. He doesn't like people or care about what people think of him, so he's quite happy being unpopular. We don't know how he got this job in the Justice Department, but clearly he's only in it for himself. He's only in it for number one. He won't lift a finger unless perhaps he gets a bribe. And then we meet the widow. Now, back then, women in these days, women were usually entirely dependent on either their husband or their father or their older male offspring. And so it meant if your husband died and you didn't have male offspring to look after you, you really were in a very, very desperate position. You were in the ultimate position of vulnerability, deprivation, and need. It was very common in the first century AD for widows to have to prostitute themselves in order to simply keep living. But to make matters worse, we're told in this story, not only is this lady a widow, she also has someone capitalizing on her misfortune. There's an adversary who is keeping some money owed to her. Maybe it's her husband's estate. We don't know. She is desperate. But she lives in a town where this guy is the only judge. So what does she do? Well, we can picture her visiting him in his office. She's given one of those little numbers to wait for her turn. And she's sitting there in the waiting room along with all these other people. And she notices as she looks at them, each of them are holding white paper envelope stuffed filled with cash to try and grease the wheels of justice a bit. She waits for her turn to come. She waits for her turn. Eventually, she gets ushered into the office. And the judge, quickly realizing she has no way of helping the system along, he sends her out the door. No justice for you. I'm not interested. but she's undeterred. She persists. In fact, she goes full on Erin Brockovich on him. She endlessly calls his office again and again and again for more and more appointments. She bombards him with letters and emails and stalks him on Twitter. She's there at his office, door of his office, first thing every single morning. She's even there at his home, hammering on the door after work. She's very irritating. Verse 4. For some time, he refused. But finally, he said to himself, even though I don't fear God or care what people think, yet because this widow keeps bothering me, I will see that she gets justice so that she won't eventually come and attack me. So this unjust judge gives in, not because he fears a coming future judgment, not because he fears being demonized on social media. He gives in simply because this widow is irritatingly persistent. In fact, the word in verse 5 used to describe how he fears she might eventually attack him is a boxing term. So it's a word from ancient boxing used to describe being given a black eye. This woman's belligerent persistence is giving him a metaphorical black eye. It's really annoying. He doesn't want to see her again. And so eventually he gives in and gives her justice. Look how Jesus concludes, verse 6. And the Lord said, listen to what that unjust judge says. And will not God bring about justice for his chosen ones who cry out to him day and night? Will he keep putting them off? I tell you, he will see that they get justice and quickly. Jesus is making one of those how much more kind of arguments. In the story, we have an unjust judge, yet our God, the judge of all, is the very definition of justice. In the story, we have a powerless and insignificant widow, but as God's chosen ones, we could not be more important to him, no matter who we are. That's because by faith, we are united to the chosen one, the one we heard about in Isaiah chapter 42. We were told about him, a bruised reed. Do you feel bruised? A bruised reed he will not break. A smoldering wick. Do you feel like you're about to go out? He will not snuff out. In faithfulness, he will not falter or be discouraged till he has established justice on the earth. Now, if through this widow's persistence, she is eventually given justice by an unjust judge, well, how much more will we, God's chosen ones, receive justice when we cry out to him? We persistently pray for justice. Why? And even if you're here today, and you wouldn't yet call yourself a Christian, I bet you've prayed for justice at one moment in your life. Why do you do that? Because deep down you know

I suspect many of us pray because we know we have a just God who hears the helpless. And that's why we pray. That's why even atheists pray. 20%, according to the last census, 20% of atheists pray. Because they know this truth to be true. I suspect, though, for many of us, crying out for justice is a pretty alien experience, and it's probably not something we've done very, very often. But as I said earlier, around the world, crying out for justice is normal for Christians. You might, hands up if you heard of Open Doors. Open Doors is an organization which helps the persecuted church and helps the wealthy church to help the persecuted church. Did you know over 365 million Christians today are being persecuted for their faith? That's one in seven Christians are being violently persecuted for their faith today. For many years previously, more Christians were killed for their faith in Nigeria than all the other world countries in the world combined. In the north, a place called Benue State, they are systematically being forced out of their homes and out of their jobs and forced into refugee camps where there is no running water, no food, no sanitation, no toilets. It's a horrible place to live. Pastor Barnabas here is one of these people living in this camp. And he said this in an interview with Open Doors. He said, millions of Christians are displaced here in Nigeria. The news doesn't care about it. Politicians don't talk about it. Governments don't talk about it. Global politics don't talk about it. Nobody talks about it. But what comforts Pastor Barnabas is that whilst the world ignores little people like him, God doesn't. Jesus himself faced the brutality of injustice. And as you look at Pastor Barnabas and the situation in northern Nigeria, as you look at Jesus, you might think, well, those prayers weren't answered, were they? All those prayers, what do they do? Jesus still died, but all those millions still in those camps. What effect did that have? But just look again at verse 8. I tell you, God will see that his chosen ones get justice and quickly. It's a bit of a puzzle, this, isn't it? Because as we look at these terrorist groups raving havoc across the world, it looks like they're getting away with it. But according to Jesus, they're not getting away with it any more than a casino thief is getting away with it. Imagine someone running into a casino, grabbing a whole bunch of cash and chips off the table and pegging for the door. He's got away with it, he thinks, but only for like a brief moment. But then what happens? He gets bundled upon by all the security. He hasn't got away with it. Only for a moment. And so it is with God's justice. Everyone will face it. You just need to wind the clock forward a little bit. Now, again, we might not face anything like the persecution we read about in Open Doors, but I suspect many of us do face injustices, smaller injustices perhaps. In the world's eyes, you might feel like this widow. You might feel like a little person, unimpressive, powerless, insignificant. But if you're a follower of Jesus, just hang your heart on this truth. If you trust in the chosen one, that means you are a chosen one. God hears the helpless. So tomorrow morning, when you're on your knees, you can pour out your heart to your Father about that situation you're enduring. At the office, we often have teenagers, when they walk past, they like knocking on the door and running away, really irritating. So we're like, no one's there. We don't be like those kids. Don't sort of knock on God's door and run away. Like, ask once, no, didn't happen, leave it. Knock persistently. Keep hammering on God's door. Hold him to his character, the God of justice, the God of mercy, the God of compassion. Hold him to his promises. Hold him to who he is. Don't knock and run away. Keep praying persistently.

0: for justice. God hears the helpless. But here's the other reason. It comes right at the very end. We pray because the Son of Man is coming. Now, this is a really comforting passage, but did you notice there is a challenge at the end here? And this challenge isn't for, you'd expect it to be for the persecutors out there. But it's not. It's for us in here. At the very end of verse 8, Jesus turns to disciples and poses a question to them. 8b, however, when the Son of Man comes, will he find faith on the earth? Jesus appears here to equate being prayerless with being faithless. He asks whether, when he returns, whether he's going to find his church crying out for justice. Or will he find them exhibiting their faith in him in that way? Now, in many parts of the world, clearly the answer is going to be yes. I can imagine every Christian in Nigeria, northern Nigeria, is crying out for justice persistently, daily. They're praying, come Lord Jesus, as we prayed earlier, let your kingdom come. But this question challenges those of us who perhaps feel we don't need to pray for justice. Because we're comfortable and we're at ease. Because we have other more pressing concerns in our week. Because we read every day about all these atrocities. We've almost got compassion fatigue, apathy fatigue. And that's partly why I found this passage really hard to prepare, because this is me. This is me. I mean, struggling to know what to say, because praying persistently for justice is not something I've ever really done. And I can't really challenge you all to do it, because I've never been modelling it myself. But imagine that we live in an alternate Britain, an alternate time. Imagine, I don't know, tomorrow our church office... We don't have a building, but imagine our church office was suddenly seized by the state. I imagine if that would happen, we would all gather to pray, wouldn't we? Imagine sharing the gospel was made forbidden by law, not just socially unacceptable or frowned upon in the workplace, but forbidden by a prison sentence. And imagine if that were the case, we'd gather to pray, wouldn't we? What sort of crisis is it going to take to get us on our knees? Because like this widow, friends, we do have an adversary. And it seems Satan's means of oppressing the church in this country is not so much through violence and state persecution, but instead, I believe he wishes just to drown us. To drown us in our own sense of ease and self-sufficiency. And so Jesus asks us, when I return, will I find faith? Will he find it in your home? And will he find it in our church? Now, you might know justice is one of the big sort of repeated themes throughout Luke's gospel. But it's interesting. I was considering this morning. The original recipient of this book wasn't a powerless, vulnerable widow, but rather a very powerful and very influential Roman. If you look back at the very beginning of Luke's gospel, chapter 1, verse 1, Luke addresses this person called Most Excellent Theophilus. He's a powerful Roman figure. So I expect that like him, we may struggle to identify with the widow in the story. But perhaps like him, maybe we can identify with the person in authority, the judge. Now, I began earlier, didn't I, by pointing out the inconsistency in Kenan Malik's thinking. Here is this atheist who doesn't believe in objective morality or justice, and yet, nonetheless, he's devoted his life to pursuing precisely those things. But maybe we need to put up our hand and admit our own inconsistencies here. Because we believe in a good God, a moral universe. We may even pray for justice. And yet, how much energy do we actually expend in pursuing it? Friends, if we persistently pray for justice, then we will also persistently pursue justice. If we persistently pray for justice, we will persistently pursue justice. So here's the thing: when our unbelieving friends suffer, they call it its problem of evil, and they shake their hand at God and say, "Lord, why? If there is a just God, why is bad things happening?" Someone asked me that the other day. And but in verse 8, it's interesting. Jesus puts that problem of evil, doesn't blame God, he assumes his justice. He puts that problem of evil to us. However, when the Son of Man comes, will he find faith on earth? It is in the job description of every Christian to pursue justice. So what does this look like? Well, I've got some practical suggestions just up on the screen. Could you pray? Well, obviously, that's the main point of this passage, isn't it? Jesus told this parable so that we might pray and keep praying and not give up and not lose heart. Could you pray? We've got to learn to pray, friends. Gather to persistently pray with your church. Could you do that? Secondly, could you consider your particular sphere of influence and think, what injustices could I help alleviate or correct within my spheres, within my circles, within my workplace? Is someone being poorly treated? Could I stand up for them? Within my school, am I aware of some bad practice, some children being overlooked? Could I help there? If you're a civil servant, I know a number of us are, what could you do to not just keep those in power, but help look after the little people? Consider your spheres. Thirdly, can you give? You'll know this. For every £1 CCB gives, we give 15p away to other causes, including things like Open Doors internationally. And locally, we also support London City Mission, caring for the poor in our city, in our area, and also Options, Crisis Pregnancy Counselling. I encourage you, if you're not already doing so, give, support these things. And fourthly, act. I think it's quite easy to hear us talk like this and hear a challenge and go, yeah, and not do anything. Can you do something? You can't do everything. We can't do everything as a church, but we can do something. So can you act? I'm sure you all know Martin Luther King. He was the kind of the face of the American Civil Rights Movement in the 1950s and the 1960s. Now, he's a very complicated character. I know that. Like us, he was inconsistent in his theology and his life. But undeniably, what helped him to pursue a course of non-violent protest against racism was the fact that he did believe that there is a God, that there is a right and a wrong, and that there will one day be justice. And he once said this in a speech, you might know these words: "The arc of the moral universe is long, but it bends towards justice." He was right. He himself never actually got to see what he was campaigning for. He was, of course, assassinated. He didn't get to see that justice, did he? But one day we will all see justice, because there is a just judge who has created a moral universe, and the arc of it, friends, is veering towards Jesus' return.
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And that's ICF Worship with it For Your Glory. Before that was our Bible teaching, as we heard Andy Palmer this morning from Christchurch in Balham talking about when will I find justice, and really speaking from Luke chapter 18 verses 1 to 8. And he said, we live in a broken world where often the little people suffer at the hands of the more powerful. But Christians in the West are largely untouched and unmoved by such injustices. In this parable, Jesus offers both a comfort to those persistently praying for justice and a challenge for those who are not. So hopefully you took loads more notes, but just some really good teaching and great opportunity for you and I now to be looking through the notes we've taken and then praying about it and how we become better at dealing with justice. So Christchurch Balham will be back at the same time, 8:10 next Sunday morning.

Now, we've started the UCB Summer Appeal, and this weekend, really, and then we're kicking in tomorrow morning where both our stations will be simulcast. But this is all about, you know, lives being changed for good. And you might have been thinking about that and thinking, well, what's my part in it? But, you know, it's all of us doing our part. And we've just had some great Bible teaching this hour. Do you know, that wouldn't be there if it wasn't for people like you who've given to UCB in the past to make sure that it's here today, bringing great teaching like that from Christchurch in Balham and also into the future. So your gift right now makes a huge difference. And maybe it's £20 a month. That would take care of almost a whole hour of radio. It could be this hour with some great Bible teaching and really impacting people's lives. Maybe that's something you would consider, or an all-at-once gift of £240. But your best gift right now really is important to keep UCB going, keep it strong. And also, what a great opportunity, because from now up till 8 o'clock Monday morning, everything you give will have double impact. And that's because some friends have got together, and together they're putting up £10,000. That's huge. It's really huge. Thanks to friends from London and Northern Ireland for that. So everything you give up to £10,000 will be matched. So your £20 a month becomes like £40 a month. Your £240 becomes like £480. You see how this works? This is a great time to think, you know what? I want to be involved in seeing people's lives being changed through what God does, through the music and the Bible teaching on UCB2. And if you would like to be part of that right now, you can give. We've got an automated line, and the number is 01782 911 911, or you can give online, safe, quick, easy, ucb.co.uk, or you can tap the UCB Player app. And thank you. Well, coming up in just a few minutes at 9 o'clock, we've got the latest news, but don't put your Bible away right yet. You might want to follow along to our Bible verse. It's going to be from Colossians 3 and verses 1 to 4.

And that's Lou Fillingham with It Strong to Deliver. Well, a very good morning. Welcome to Breakfast on UCB2 this Sunday morning, the 7th of June. My name's Anne Henderson, sitting in for Chloe, who's on holiday. So I have the pleasure of your company. And I have to say, you are great company this morning. So it is a slightly different programme today. It's the UCB Appeal. So I'm going to be talking all things appeal as we go through this hour. And just reminding you how much people's lives are changed through UCB and giving you an opportunity to be part of the appeal and to ask if you'd financially consider giving. That's all going to come in this hour. And we will also be having a church tune just a little bit later. I've got loads of great songs lined up as well, including this one from I Am They. Good morning.

And that's I Am There, reminding us that we really do have a faithful God. Well, I did say I was going to be talking about all things UCB Appeal. So the UCB Appeal running through to Friday. But this weekend, it's what we call a Kickstarter. So two friends, one from London, one from Northern Ireland, have put up some money each that comes to the value of £10,000. And they've said this weekend, wouldn't it be great for everybody else giving their best and getting another £10,000 so that we start on Monday morning with 20,000 already in the balance. So that's what it's all about. So it means it's a great time for you to be involved. Everything you give at the moment up to that value of 10,000 is it's like it's being doubled. It's double impact. So if you're thinking of setting up a brand new direct debit for £20 a month, that's our most popular level of giving, or it could be an all-at-once gift of 240. Maybe for you, you could give 1,000. That's like becoming 2,000 because of this Kickstarter gift. So it really makes a difference in people's lives being changed. And you might be thinking, but why would I give? Radio's free. Well, yes, you can turn on your radio and listen free, but it's not free to broadcast. 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

0: Yeah, I love that song. How can we not give our praise to God? That's so true. How can we not thank him and praise him? Because he's a good God. He's a faithful God. And the songs that we play here on UCB2 encourage you to do that. Songs of praise, worship and thanksgiving. And I've got loads of them still to come as we go through this hour. I'm also going to be playing you Rebecca's story in just a few minutes. And then we're going to be singing along together to our church tune.
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3: Hi, my name is Nicola Neal, and I'm the CEO of Every Life International. Now, if I was an amazing cook, and just to be clear, I'm definitely not. But if I was an amazing cook, and I wanted you to know just how amazing a cook I was, the best way for me to do that is to give you some of my food to taste, right? I think sometimes, as the church, with all of our best intentions, in order for it to work, has to be big and fancy and impressive. I wonder if we need to stop spending so much of our time, energy, money and resources trying to entice people into our buildings and work on getting better at going outside of them and into the world.

0: and that's Southville Music. You know, you'll hear us this weekend and all through next week talking about stories of people's lives that have been changed and how God's worked through UCB bringing that change into their life. One such story is Rebecca, who really struggled about having a baby. Have a listen to just a little part of her story.
1: The first miscarriage, I'd gone for 12 weeks and I went to the hospital and then there was no baby and I had to have an operation. I haven't really questioned God. I really shouted at him. So we went for 6 years. So we didn't have any children and we miscarried 8 times. And you have had people on that have shared difficult stories and it helps know that you're not alone, doesn't it? UCB is a reminder that there's thousands and thousands of Christians, other Jesus followers on our doorstep. And that is really important. UCB is always on. I think it's having Jesus's presence in your house without needing to do anything. And sometimes when life is really hard, you don't really want to pray. You don't want to choose a hymn and you don't want to actively do anything. So having UCB or having other Christians talk over you words of Jesus is a really beautiful way of that hope in the hard time.
0: That's just a little bit of Rebecca's story. I mean, I can't relate to what that must be like to be so desperate for a baby and lose so many babies. I can't imagine what that must be like, but Rebecca can because it's been so true for her. And even in the tough time when it's been really hard, knowing that UCB is there and hearing those songs that speak God's word over her and hearing presenters reading Bible and speaking that over her and the Bible teaching has encouraged her so much to remind her that God is still there and that he still has a plan for her. And your giving right now helps keep UCB going for people, right, Rebecca? In that position where you are so desperate for a baby but not sure how that's all going to happen and it almost looks impossible, but it reminds you that God's there and God is a God who is the God of the impossible. And so you're giving, whether that's your brand new direct debit, maybe that's your amount, the most popular level of giving is £20 a month, or you can give an all-at-once gift of £240 or an all-at-once gift of 100 or even 1,000, so many numbers. It's between you and God. Pray and ask God what he would have you do and then get in touch and know that every penny that you give really, really does make a difference and is so appreciated by people like Rebecca. You can give right now at ucb.co.uk or tap the UCB Player app or call our automated line 01782 911 911.

0: Tim here is reminding us that God really does have plans for us, plans to give us a hope in a future. How good is that? Well, we're a couple of minutes late this Sunday morning, but it is time for
1: The Church Tune.
0: Chloe would play a song for somebody who's got in touch to say, we sing this at church and I love it. But as I don't have anybody who's got in touch to say that, I'm choosing this week's church tune. So one of the songs that we sing in the church that I go to is called Yes I Will. And it's just a song that reminds us, you know, even when things are hard and tough and difficult, and let's face it, we all face times like that, it's called life, that we can still praise God, we can still believe Him, we can still worship Him. And that's what this song is all about, saying, yes, I will, even in the hard times, even in the tough times and in the good times, I will choose to praise God, to worship Him and to give thanks. So I'm choosing the church tune this week. Here we go, Vertical Worship with a great song called Yes, I Will.

0: I really like that. That was our church at tune this Sunday morning, Vertical Worship with Yes I Will. And I chose the church tune. It's a song that we sing in our church, and it just reminds me and all of us that no matter what we go through, in the tough times and the good times and the hard times and the painful times, one thing we can all do, and that is that we can praise, worship and give thanks to God, because he's always a good God. Now, it could be your church tune next week. Have a think about it. Is there a favourite song that you maybe sing in your church? Well, if there is, Chloe would love to hear about it. And one of the easiest ways to get in touch is send her an email with your song. And you can do that if you go to chloe@ucb.co.uk. It could be your song next week.
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0: Jesus is certainly worthy of his name. Well, it's the UCB appeal. And at the moment, then, a great time to give, because two friends, one from London, one from Northern Ireland, have gotten together and they've put £10,000 up and said, can everybody else, between now and 8 o'clock Monday morning, if we can raise another £10,000. And so everything you give right now has like double impact. And the reason you're giving is because UCB is listener supported, which means we don't play advert. It's simply your giving that keeps UCB going, keeping UCB on the airwaves. And that's really what you're giving, so that God can work through the airwaves, through Word for Today, through UCB Prayer Line, making a difference in people's lives. That's really what it's all about, seeing people's lives being changed. And, you know, we're created to be family together, to encourage and support one another. And maybe UCB has been there for you and you want to make sure that you share that good news. 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right time, or that Bible teaching that brings comfort and encouragement and support into their life, or through something a presenter maybe says, or through reading a Word for Today and picking it up. That's the difference that you can make right now. Maybe you'd like to give a one-off gift. £240 is popular. That's almost like £20 a month. And at the moment, because of that £10,000, it's double impact. So it becomes like £480. A one-off gift of £5,000, that would take care of just over a whole day of UCB2. 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
3: Hi, I'm Martin Dunkley, pastor of Tees Valley Community Church. In John 4, verses 49 to 50, A royal official came to Jesus distressed and anxious and said, "Sir, come down before my child dies." "Go," Jesus replied, "your son will live." The man took Jesus at his word and departed. I can often find myself distressed and anxious over various issues and situations in life. Like the official, I come prayerfully within those situations and present my request to Jesus. But I've learned over the years that departing from the anxiety of the situation not only involves praying, it involves taking Jesus at his word. Believe in what Jesus has said to us, believe in his word, believe in his promises, believe in what scripture says. It's often only then that we can depart from the anxiety associated with the situation. And my experience is, time and time again, it happens just as Jesus said it would.

0: have you.
1: That's one of the new songs on the playlist this month. I See the Lord is the title. Well, I just want to say a huge thank you for your company. You've been great. It's been a pleasure spending breakfast with you this Sunday morning. If you're still praying about it, or maybe you need to talk to somebody in your family or your church about giving, whether that's a direct debit, an increased gift, or an all-at-once gift for the UCB appeal, then there's still time for you to give. Matt's on the way just after 10 o'clock. We've got the news at 10. And let me just tell you what's happening for the rest of this week. From tomorrow, Monday through to Friday, it's UCB 1 and UCB 2 joining together for the UCB appeal. So tomorrow morning, it starts at 6 o'clock. Samuel and Bex will be with you for an hour. And then Steve, John and I will start breakfast at 7 through till 10. And then it goes away all through to 7 o'clock in the evening. And so we're bringing you loads of stories of people's lives that have been changed. 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And that's what we want to see more of. 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Enjoy the rest of your day, and I'll see you tomorrow morning. Matt's on the way just after news, but from me is bye bye and God bless.

Jono Peatman bringing you close to 7 minutes past 10 this Sunday, the 7th of June. Huge thanks to Anne Henderson for covering Sunday breakfast while Chloe has been off this week. And of course to Peter Wooding for keeping us informed of what's going on around the globe with our UCB news. It's Matt Brown keeping you company as the Appeal Kickstarter weekend continues. And we're seeking your support for UCB's ministry as we head beyond 40 years of ministry, seeing God transform people's lives by the power of his word. And in terms of his word, we've got our teaching on the way at 10:15 as the head pastor of City on a Hill Church in Edinburgh, Peter Anderson, continues our teaching on the book and character of Jonah. Are God's concerns your concerns is the question that Peter is going to be posing as we turn to Jonah chapter 4 verses 5 to 11. That's Jonah chapter 4 verses 5 to 11. But great Bible teaching is only made possible. 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

0: Don Moen with an absolute classic, I Want to Be Where You Are. But I love the fact that you are right here, tuned into the home of hope and worship, where it's time for us to have the penultimate part of our series on Jonah. We're in Jonah 4, 5 to 11 with Peter Anderson.
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2: Okay, we're still in the book of Jonah. Amazing, amazing book. Challenges our motives, really digs a bit deeper. And that's where we're going to go today as well. And it will challenge our motives. This is Jonah chapter 4. And just the story so far, just remember, Jonah has been called to go and preach to the city of Nineveh. Nineveh was probably one of the most wicked cities on earth at the time. A vicious, wicked, corrupt, dark place. And Jonah didn't want to go and preach there. But he went, and then the city turned to God. I mean, a miracle of miracles. The whole city turned to God. No one is beyond the reach of God. And Jonah, instead, you'd think that Jonah would be chuffed. Hey, great, they listened to the message. They've turned to God. But quite the opposite. Jonah was so distressed, so upset that the city turned to God, because actually, quite frankly, Jonah wanted this city to get what God had coming for it. He wanted this city to experience full-on judgment from heaven. So let me pick up the story thus far. This is Jonah chapter 4 and verse 5. Jonah had gone out and sat down at the place east of the city. He made himself a shelter. Sat in its shade, he waited to see what would happen to the city. Then the Lord provided a leafy plant, and he made it grow up over Jonah to give shade for his head, to ease his discomfort. And Jonah was very happy about the plant. But at dawn the next day, God provided a worm, which chewed the plant so that it withered. When the sun rose, God provided a scorching east wind, and the sun blazed on Jonah's head so that he grew faint. He wanted to die and said, "It would be better for me to die than to live." But God said to Jonah, "Is it right for you to be angry about the plant?" "It is," he said. "I'm so angry, I wish I were dead." And the Lord said, "You have been concerned about this plant. Though you did not tend it or make it grow, it sprang up overnight and it died overnight. And should I not have concern for the great city of Nineveh, in which there are more than 120,000 people who cannot tell their right hands from their left, and so many animals?" Here's God doing a contrast with Jonah, saying, "Hey, you're concerned about plants. I'm concerned about a city." And Jonah's got this contrast in front of him. So this is the question I want us to ask very simply today is this: are God's concerns your concerns? Okay, I'm going to take us on a three-step journey. Point number one is Jonah's concern. Point number two is God's concern. And then point number three is our concern. Point number one, Jonah's concern. So throughout the book, we've seen that Jonah's actually, quite frankly, unconcerned. He's unconcerned about obeying God at the very beginning. He's unconcerned about the storm. He's asleep in the middle of a storm in a sea. He's unconcerned about Nineveh. Quite frankly, he wishes that God had judged them. And yet now he's concerned about plants. You think, man, there's a slightly distorted view there, like the lawyer having his hand chopped off. He's slightly got things out of sync. And notice how Jonah's emotions swing. Earlier on in chapter 4, we looked at this, you know, in previous messages. It says he became angry and he said, "It's better for me to die than to live." Okay. And he was angry because God had had compassion on his enemies. Now, that has a little bit of credibility, because Jonah probably knew some of the people in Israel who had been affected by the Assyrians. The Assyrians had been raiding Israeli territory. The Israelites had probably been devastated by it. He probably knew people who'd suffered at their hands. So there's a bit of credibility that he was angry enough to die because God hadn't judged his enemies. Okay, a little bit of credibility to that. And now we see that he's very happy because a plant grows up over him. And then he goes back to, it's like he swings back again to, "I'm so angry, I wish I was dead." Why? Well, this time there's no credibility because a plant has withered. Come on, Jonah. He's gone from angry enough to die to very happy, boom, back again to angry enough to die. And it's this human condition we've got. I can relate to this. Happy, sad, devastated. And sometimes it can be the smallest things. Sometimes we can have credibility to it, but sometimes, to be honest, there's no credibility to it. You have a car and you get a wee dent in the door because you parked in a supermarket car park and someone opened their door and dented your car. And you think, man, affects you for several days. Seriously? And it's not nothing, but surely it shouldn't affect us. Or we curb our alloys. I'm talking to guys here. You've just got your alloys nice and shiny, or you've refurbished them and you curb them. You think, oh, come on. I was looking after my alloys. You curb your alloys. Your emotions are affected all day long. You think, come on. Seriously, why are we so affected by such trivial things or a comment someone makes to you? It just floors you. Just a small comment, a text message you receive, or you get a crack in your phone screen. You think, come on, I've been keeping it so good. You know, something trivial. And I realize I'm using illustrations that might affect me, but you could add your illustrations in here. We get affected by stuff that actually probably shouldn't affect us. You ever been concerned about trivial things and yet unconcerned about really important things? Here, God says in Matthew 16, this is Jesus and Peter having a discussion. And Jesus says, from that time, Jesus began to explain to his disciples that he must go to Jerusalem and suffer many things at the hands of the elders and the chief priests and the teachers of the law, that he must be killed and on the third day be raised to life. Peter took him aside and began to rebuke him. Never, Lord, he said, this shall not happen to you. Jesus turned to Peter and said, get behind me, Satan. You are a stumbling block to me. You do not have your mind on the concerns of God, but merely human concerns. He was the Apostle Peter, and you might think, well, understandably, he didn't want Jesus to die. Peter just wanted things to stay comfortable. He liked the way things were. He liked being around Jesus. He liked seeing the miracles. He wanted to keep things as, this was Peter's concern, let's keep things as they are. Jesus' concern was, there's a world to save. I need to die on a cross and rise again to save a world that's lost spiritually. My death will ransom human beings for all ages. Now, Peter's concerned with, I want to keep things as they are. Jesus' concern is for the world. And here's the reality. Jesus turned and said, get behind me, Satan. See, Satan wants you to be concerned about lesser things. The devil wants us to be concerned about lesser things and unconcerned about primary things. Okay, point number two, God's concern. This is what it says. Let me read the verses, verse 10 and 11, Jonah 4, 10 and 11. The Lord said, you have been concerned about this plant, though you did not tend it or make it grow. It sprang up overnight and died overnight. And should I not have concern for the great city of Nineveh, in which there are more than 120,000 people who cannot tell their right hand from their left, and also many animals? Here God is, it's interesting, God's using an illustration. Jesus always taught with illustrations, right? And he's using an actual illustration of a plant. And he says, hey, I tended that plant. Jonah, you didn't do that. I did that. I caused that plant to grow. I tended it and caused it to grow. And he's using that as an illustration of an entire city, a civilization. And here's the point. God had tended and caused to grow that wicked city of Nineveh. Now, God hadn't caused the wickedness, but God caused them to have kids. God enabled them to have food on their table. God enabled them to have breath in their lungs. God caused them to have a beating heart in their chest. God tended that city and caused it to grow. He's intricately involved in the lives of people, even people who detest him and don't want anything to do with him. Yet God blesses them. The Apostle Paul, years later, he stands up in Athens, in a part of Athens called Mars Hill, where in an arena, he's speaking to a group, an interesting collection of people. And these are people who aren't necessarily God-fearing people. These are people who worship idols. They're agnostics, they're philosophers. These are people who are not acknowledging God. And this is what Paul says to that crowd, Acts chapter 17, verses 25 and 28. He himself, talking about God, he himself gives to all people life and breath and all things. In him, we live and move and have our being and exist. He's saying this to people who don't give two hoots about God. He's saying, do you know what? You folks who don't even believe in God, it's in him that you live, move, and have your being. It's interesting in the book of Job, chapter 22, verse 17 and 18. It says, they said to God, depart from us, yet he filled their houses with good things. This is amazing, consistent compassion of God. God tends cities and causes them to grow. God tends people from conception to the moment they breathe their last and causes them to grow. God is for people, whether they are for him or not. There was a story of in ancient times of a rabbi, and this old Jewish rabbi meets a stranger. And as is often the case in the ancient world, it's the Jewish custom. You when you meet a stranger, you offer them hospitality. So he invited this stranger into his house and offered him food and board. And that evening, as they sat beside a fire and they discussed their life, the old traveler revealed to the rabbi that he was nearly 100 years old. Incredible. And the rabbi asked him, and can I ask you about your religion? What religion are you? And the traveler said, actually, I don't believe in God at all. I'm an atheist. At this point, the rabbi flew off his handle, went in a rage, demanded that he leave his house. I will not have an atheist under my roof. I will not bear having an atheist. I will not have someone. I cannot tolerate this. And so he caused the atheist, this old man, to leave his house and walk off into the distance. Once he'd left, the rabbi sat down in his house and opened the Old Testament and did his evening prayers, as was his custom. In that moment, he heard God speak to him, son, why did you turn the old man out? And he replied to God, I turned him out because he's an atheist. I cannot endure him overnight. God said, son, I've endured him nearly 100 years. Don't you think you can endure him one night? Immediately, the rabbi leapt out of his chair and ran outside and got the old man, embraced him, and brought him back to his house and treated him like a long-lost friend. God loves people. Whether they love him or not, God loves people. God tends people and causes them to grow, just like the plants. And God wants us to have that concern for people. Do you know, here in Edinburgh and the Lothians, God tends Edinburgh and the Lothians and causes it to grow. The bankers, the artists, the actors, the shopkeepers, the people involved in the finance industry, the students, the atheists, the humanists. Every birth in the Royal Infirmary, God is intricately involved in. In fact, 9 months before, he was there at the point of their conception. Every burial at Morton Hall, just along here at the crematorium, every burial, God is intricately involved and grieves with those who grieve. God tends and causes to grow cities that totally ignore him. I shared a cool story yesterday. As you know, I oversee a family of churches, Go Global, which City and Hill, we're part of. This is what we're part of. City and Hill actually is an apostolic hub from which our desire is to plant churches. One of the churches that have recently connected with Go Global is actually in Dunfermline, just across the river here in the Kingdom of Fife. And Luke Harding is planting a new church in Dunfermline called City Lights Church in Dunfermline. Very early stages, just a few weeks old as a church. Anyway, this is a message I got from Luke Harding yesterday, and it really encouraged me and it really blessed me. And it speaks to me about how God is interested in people. Listen to this. He says, I wanted to relay an encouraging testimony. A couple of years ago, during the summer, I was sharing the gospel at a fair in Burnt Island. This is in Fife. I was even able to pray with a few people there. And there was one young man who I chatted with for a while. He took one of my gospel tracts away with him. While I was at the fair recently, I saw him again after a couple of years. He told me that he'd lost my card and he was very much to his disappointment. But he ended up last year talking to a pastor in Edinburgh for an hour and a half outside of his home. It really impacted him for God. It turned out that the pastor was yourself. It was me. I told him that we were now running a church under Peter's family of churches, Go Global, And he's welcome to pop over any time because he's not far away from where we're starting the church in Dunfermline. And I thought, what are the chances of us both sharing the gospel with the same person? And I agree. What are the chances? What are the chances? Thousands, hundreds of thousands of people, and yet God would bring two people across the path of the same person to share a message. What does that tell you? By the way, this sort of thing, I mean, it kind of like

to them. When it says that, should I not be concerned for this great city? The word concern that God uses is a Hebrew word, which is very strong. And it actually means, concern is almost too weak. Concern literally translates to grieve or to weep. B.B. Warfield, the Bible commentator, did a study on the emotional life of Jesus. And he discovered that in the New Testament, it records that for every time Jesus wept, every time it's recorded he wept, there was 20 times it recorded where he wept. For every 20 times he wept, there was one time where he expressed joy. Jesus continually felt human need, was moved with compassion over people. And here's the truth. Jonah was grieved that a repentant city was spared. Jesus, however, was grieved that an unrepentant city, Jerusalem at the time, was going to be judged. He wept over that city because he knew it was going to be judged. The contrast is so different, isn't it? Jonah went outside of a city hoping to see its condemnation. Jesus died outside of the city of Jerusalem in order to bring salvation, not just for Jerusalem, not just for the people of Israel, but for the people of all tribes, nations, and tongues who will trust in Jesus' death and resurrection. You see, God, in his incredible love, didn't stand at a distance to us. The incarnation is all about God's concern being manifest. God entered into human flesh. Philippians 2 says, we are to have the same mindset that Christ Jesus had, who being in very nature God, did not consider equality with God something to be used to his own advantage. Rather, he made himself nothing by taking on the very nature of a servant and being made in human likeness. And being found in appearance as a man, he humbled himself by becoming obedient to death, even death on a cross. Jesus came. He ultimately paid the ultimate price for our sins. He died in your place. Let that sink in. Jesus died for you. God paid the price for your sins. That's how sinful you are, and that's how loved you are. And on the third day, he rose again. Trust him. Give your life to him. Let him change you. But also, he came close. He came close. He associated with the beggars. He touched the untouchable. He grieved with those who grieved. This is the God we're talking about. This is not a God who's aloof. This is a God who is close. There was a doctor practiced in New York City, a psychiatrist. He lived from 1902 to 1993. His name was Dr. John Rosen. He was very well known for his work with catatonic schizophrenics. Catatonic, just completely, people who had totally shut down. They couldn't even interact with other people anymore. They were just stared into space. He was famous for his work among them. And Dr. John Rosen did things other doctors would never usually do. Normally, doctors would separate themselves and stand at a distance from their patients. But Dr. John Rosen moved into the ward with them. He placed their bed, his bed, among their beds. He lived where they lived. Day by day, he shared their lives. He loved them. If they didn't talk, he didn't talk either. It's as if he understood what was happening. His being there, being with them, communicated something that they hadn't experienced in years. Somebody understands me. But he did something else. He put his arms around them and hugged them. He held them. Often people who were unattractive, unlovable, sometimes incontinent. He just hugged them. He loved them back to life. And often the first words that came out of their mouths was very simply, "Thank you." The American Psychiatry Association named Dr. John Rosen the Doctor of the Year 1971. God did that, folks. God came close. God empathizes. And ultimately, God died for us and rose again. Now, here's the twist at the end. God wasn't just concerned about Nineveh. God was concerned about Jonah. You see, what were God's concerns? Well, he was concerned about Nineveh. But he was also concerned about one person, Jonah. He wasn't just concerned about a city of 120,000 people. He was concerned about one, Jonah. He wasn't just concerned about saving.

0: leaving a city, he was concerned about transforming his son. And the truth is this, you are transformed as you go on mission. It's true. So I want to encourage you folks, don't play a safe life. Be a person who is on mission. And then finally, our concerns. So Jonah's concerns, God's concerns, and then our concerns. Our God's concerns, our concerns. It says, God said, you have been concerned about this plant. Should I not have had concern for this great city, the city of Nineveh? God asks Jonah, should I not have been concerned? You've been concerned about plant. Come on. Should you not have also been concerned like me for the city? And I think God says to Peter Anderson, I'm concerned about this generation. What are you concerned about? Maybe he says to you, Nazim. Maybe he says to you, Susan. Maybe he says to you, Claudia. Maybe he says to you, Mark, John, Johannes. God says to you, I'm concerned about your community. I'm concerned about the people around you. What are you concerned about? You see, look at your prayer time. What is our prayer time? How do you know what you're concerned about? Well, look at your prayer time. How do you pray? Is your prayer consumed with, God, I need money. I need a new job. I'd like a girlfriend. God, provide me with this. Help me through this. God, I'm worried about this situation. God, heal me. God, do this. Help me. And it's all me, me, me. Is your prayer time just focused on your needs? Or are you praying, your kingdom come, your will be done, change them, transform those people? Look at your financial giving. Are God's concerns your concerns? Is your money only being spent on yourself? Is your money only can be concerned on your own interests? Or are you using your finances to see the kingdom of God advance as well as the things that you need? Let's have the balance. What about your time? What about your time commitment, your volunteering? Are you just concerned about your concerns? Or are you also saying, no, God, I want to give some of my time to you. In fact, you can even tithe your time. Here's 10% of my time or more if you want. I want to serve your purposes with my time. Don't just live in a bubble where life revolves around you because you'll be a miserable person. No offense. God wants you to be transformed on mission. So Jesus speaks to us, modern day Jonas. Often we're concerned with secondary things, but Jesus says to us this. Listen to this. Matthew 6, 25 and 33. Don't worry about your life, what you will eat or drink, or about your body, what you will wear. Is not life more than food and your body more than clothes or holidays or a nice car or a ninja air fryer or whatever it is you're concerned about? Jesus says, seek first his kingdom and his righteousness. Seek first his kingdom. Go on purpose. Live a life of purpose. Live for the kingdom of God. Live to please God. Seek first his kingdom and his righteousness, and all these things will be given to you as well. All the things you worry about, all the needs you have in life, they'll be dealt with. If you prioritize his priorities, he will make sure your priorities are dealt with too. Do you know? I kind of asked myself at the end of this book of Jonah, did Jonah get it? You know, you see him kind of grumpy that God's shown mercy on a city. Did Jonah get the message? Jonah writes this. Should I not be concerned for this great city of Nineveh, in which there are more than 120,000 people who cannot tell their right hands from the left, and so many animals? So how do we know all this stuff about Jonah? Well, who wrote the book of Jonah? The answer is Jonah wrote the book of Jonah. And your question has to be, what kind of person would write about themselves in a way that displayed themselves, quite frankly, as a racist? As an idiot? As someone who had issues with God? Well, Jonah had obviously been impacted in such a way that he was able to see himself in the benefit of hindsight as that guy. What kind of man would let you know what kind of numpty they've been? The answer is someone who has become secure in God's love and has at last understood God's grace. And here's the thing, Jonah was a prophet. Jonah wasn't just prophesying to Nineveh. Jonah's prophesying to you. Jonah's prophesying to me. The greatest message of Jonah is not the message he brought to Nineveh. And it wasn't even the message God brought to Jonah. It's the message that comes to us as we read the book of Jonah. It's his prophecy to us. If you can change Jonah, you can change us. You can deal with our distortions, you can deal with our deprioritizing of the important things and ignoring of the things that God wants us to not ignore. God can deal with us. And that's what the book of Jonah is. So let's ask him to do that. Father, thank you. Thank you for this prophecy. We receive it as a prophecy to us. Not just any one word in the book, but the entire message of the book is a message to us who so often are consumed with concerns that really, quite frankly, in the scheme of things, don't matter. And yet we ignore things which eternally do matter. Forgive us, Father. And I pray, God, in this moment, we open our hearts to be changed. We ask you to change us, change our minds, change our hearts. Let's be people who are soft-hearted, who fall in love with you, who allow your passions to become our passions. Holy Spirit, empower us, anoint us, use us for your glory. So God, I pray, change our lives. Just pray that prayer just now. Say, God, change my life. God, forgive us for when we've not gone on mission. God, forgive us when we've ignored the people around us. Father God, we ask you to soften our hearts. God, help us to live a life of purpose, not a life of convenience. Thank you, Father.
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0: One of the new songs we've been getting to know this past week, Lloyd Nix with A Little More. So to reflect on what Peter Anderson was sharing with us off the back of Jonah 4 verses 5 to 11, Jonah was not concerned about Nineveh or even obeying God, but he was about the plant that shaded him. And it led to his emotions swinging wildly. God's concern was more for people, helping them grow and turn towards him. He showed this in how he sent Jesus to the world. And we need to make God's concerns our concerns in everything we do. So perhaps this coming week, try and shift the focus off yourself and onto the people God is bringing to your heart and mind. A great starting point is to pray for them, and then maybe to think about doing something practical to support them in some way. And I've sure got a few ideas on how you can maybe do that by supporting UCB. More about that after 11 o'clock.
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3: Hi, I'm Simon Allaby from Turn the Page. Once upon a time, we all used maps to find our way around. These days, we rely on our sat-navs. And one of the great advantages of sat-navs over maps is that the former never get flustered or impatient, unlike their human map-reading counterparts. In fact, I once put this to the test by deliberately taking lots of wrong turns. Instead of getting impatient and turning itself off in a huff, my sat-nav simply paused, told me it was rerouting, and gave me new directions to get me where I'd said I wanted to go. In this respect, I've decided that sat-navs are rather like God. I believe that like any loving father, he has a glorious plan for my life and only wants to lead me into the very best that life has to offer. My problem is that I regularly take wrong turns, either through misapprehension of his will or sheer disobedience. But I've found his patience to be inexhaustible. He waits patiently, and when I'm ready to listen, he's there with a plan to get me back on track.

It's approaching 5 minutes to 11 o'clock. So after Maverick City Music, Chandler Moore and Naomi Rain will get the latest headlines. And then coming up after 11, I'll take a look back on the guests we heard from on the past week's This Is My Story. But rather than share an interview, we're going to be hearing the story of someone who's been impacted indirectly by you. This is Gyro.

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2: From the Sky News Centre at 11. The Deputy Prime Minister says he's spoken to his US counterpart after he blamed the murder of student Henry Novak on mass migration. JD Vance also said there should be righteous anger over the 18-year-old's death after he was handcuffed by police who wrongly believed he'd racially abused his killer. David Lammy also reminded the US Vice President about the wishes of Henry's family.
3: I also urged him that it's not helpful to tweet in this way, partly because of what the Novak family have asked for, and reminded him about their desire not to make this an issue of division and hatred.
2: Meanwhile, three more people have been charged with violent disorder following last week's protests in connection with Henry's murder. Demonstrators took to the streets near the place where the student was stabbed in Southampton. Reports this morning suggest the Prime Minister will fight any leadership bid if a contest is triggered. The Sun says Sir Keir Starmer has been calling his allies over the weekend in a bid to drum up support. A group of MPs have warned that ongoing delays in the government's defence investment plan is undermining the UK's credibility among allies. The Public Accounts Committee is also doubtful a £6 billion fleet of armoured vehicles will ever be combat ready. Today marks 100 days since the US and Israel launched an attack on Iran. There's a ceasefire in place with talks ongoing despite both sides firing at each other yesterday. US national security expert Nega Anger says she doesn't think there'll ever be total peace in the future.
4: The first 100 days of this war, if it were to be summed up, is that it's produced a fragile new normal, but not necessarily a durable peace. The truth is, we're not looking at any strategic closure as of today. We're just looking at a very fragile, dangerous stalemate.
2: England's cricketers will look to complete their victory over New Zealand in their first test shortly. The tourists resumed on 55 for 5 at Lord's, needing another 199 runs to win. That's the latest. I'm Jenny Barsby.
5: From the Bible. So do not fear, for I am with you. Do not be dismayed, for I am your God. I will strengthen you and help you. I will uphold you with my righteous right hand. Isaiah 41:10.
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10: And there's no time like the present. You could get on with that whilst Lucy Grimble takes us towards 7 minutes past 11, and I'll give you some reasons why.

That was Not Ashamed. And this is Matt Brown on your listener-supported home of hope and worship, UCB2, where my day job during most weeks is hosting This Is My Story. But of course, we are in our UCB June Appeal Kickstarter weekend. I'll tell you more of the details on that very shortly. But before that, just to run over the guests that joined me on this past week's This Is My Story. On Monday morning, we were joined by our communications and marketing executive here at UCB, Paula Cummings, as she shared more details about One Story, His Glory, happening on the 27th of this month. Then we spoke to the Reverend Claire McHenry, a curate and police chaplain and former detective superintendent in Lancashire Police. She actually came to faith out of the blue during the final year of her police career, but has been led into ministry more recently. On Tuesday's This Is My Story, we heard from 16-year-old author Esther Ware. She shared her heart and how God is central to all that she is writing, and how she's seeking to encourage other young people to discover their calling and step into it. Words by E.R. Ware, spelled W-A-R-E.com, is her website. Our second guest on Tuesday was the Reverend Claude Atcho, the author of Rhythms of Faith, that looks at the Christian calendar and how that can develop our relationship with God. Three cycles: the cycle of light, the cycle of life, and the cycle of love. That book, Rhythms of Faith, is available from all good Christian booksellers and some secular ones as well. On Wednesday morning, we heard from Barbara Carstairs from Knoll Parish Church about their Friday night Girls' Night event, the 7th of which happened on Friday just gone. And Reverend Emmanuel Dalmeida, an associate minister from Oasis Church in Redditch, joined us to talk about his faith, Missions Week in Redditch, and the Redditch Christian Festival. On Thursday, we heard from Henry George of Ichthus Christian Fellowship as he let us know how the Jesus March went during Pentecost weekend. And Nina Smith, a volunteer speaker for Mercy Ships, joined us. Then on Friday's show, we heard a very powerful story of someone you're going to be hearing a lot more of during this coming week, one of our appeal impact stories, as we call them. And finally, author of Stepping Up, a devotional for step families, Esther Cuckoo was a final guest. Now, the fact is, that is only made possible because people like you give towards UCB Radio. We don't underestimate what God is doing when you give sacrificially. And that's why I want to invite you this Sunday morning to be part of our UCB June Appeal Kickstarter Challenge. I'm not going to tell you about it right now because I want to play another song, but after that, hold on for a lot more detail and to hear from someone who recognizes the transforming power of God's work in her life. This is House Fires with Life is a Gift.

0: Life is a gift, and the giver is good. And of course, God is the ultimate giver. He gave everything for us through his son, Jesus. And that's a message that we want to carry on sharing through UCB's ministry. This year, we're celebrating 40 years since that ministry first began back in 1986. 40 years of Christian radio here in the UK. That's something for us to give thanks for. And we're thankful that through you, God has continued to sustain this ministry. And we're expectant as to what God is going to do beyond 40 years. It's incredibly exciting. But it is our Kickstarter weekend, and a couple of friends of UCB, two very generous supporters from London and Northern Ireland, have offered to double every gift given up to the combined value of £10,000 over this weekend. That officially started at just after midnight on Friday morning, but we're still running this challenge. So every gift you give this weekend will be matched up to the value of £10,000. Now, this is the biggest Kickstarter amount ever, and your support will mean the UCB appeal makes the strongest possible start. Now, remember, tomorrow morning from 7 o'clock, UCB 1 and UCB 2 will be broadcasting live. It'll sound very different to what you're used to with the voices from UCB 1 as well as UCB 2, and maybe a few surprise voices on the way as well. But most importantly, the voices of you are UCB family. Just have a listen as to why Dami appreciates the ministry of UCB.
1: I would say word for today has really enriched my Bible life as well. For me, it's been a real huge blessing because it's helped me to sort of like dive more into the Bible. It's very, very down to earth. And then you kind of make me grow closer to the Lord even more. There was a time when I was going through being bullied at work and stuff like that. And there was a particular story that Bob kind of shared. It just kind of resonated with me, like God sent him to me to come and speak to me. That particular verse where that day spoke to me, and it helped me. And as like I said, I read on my commute to work as well. So reading that and then going to work on that same day, and it really helps me to analyze, okay, I'm not going to let this affect me as I'm going to work. That ministered to me so much, and it gave me a way to sort of look at things rather differently. And then I prayed. I actually prayed on the bus as well. And yeah, so it's been amazing. So for the people that have been partnering, I just want to say the Lord bless you, and that you continue as you keep doing this, because you're blessing people as well. The fact that word for today is going out and reaching people, I don't know what else to say about it, but it's just been a blessing to my life, and long may it continue.
0: Long may it continue. I love that. Dami, thank you so much for sharing some of how the word for today has impacted you. And I love the fact that Dami reads or listens to the word for today on her morning commute. Because the fact is, God sustains her ready for her day at work by her being grounded in his word. And that is only possible because of you. 1.5 million copies of the UCB Word for Today are printed and sent out per year to families, churches, prisons, supermarkets, hospitals. And over 60,000 people read these daily Bible devotionals via email each day. These little readings are making a massive difference in getting people into the habit of spending time with God each and every day, and then going deeper into his words. I think that's something that is worth investing in. People spending time with their Heavenly Father, getting to know him better, trusting him, and being obedient to what he's calling them to do. So my question to you this Sunday morning is, what is God calling you to do in terms of this Kickstarter challenge? Every gift given up to the value of £10,000 will be matched thanks to those generous UCB supporters from London and Northern Ireland. 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

0: Kingsway Worship with I Serve a Risen Saviour. A bit of a hymn for your Sunday morning, and why not? But if hymns is your preferred style of worship, do make sure you tune in to UCB2 this evening, as Simon Lowell will be hosting Great Hymns once more with a bit of a different feel, because he will be sharing some of the stories from people who have had their lives impacted by the ministry of UCB, whether it's the UCB prayer line, the Word for Today, UCB Radio, or some other aspect of the ministry. 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
1: Hi, I'm Ben Coed from Open Doors. What does it mean to have life in all its fullness that Jesus talks about? I was chatting with a remarkable man who, along with his wife, gave away a massive fortune he'd made. He started a charity which is still going. After years of living the high life, he lived and dressed simply. I was curious about it. I asked him, "You gave away millions of dollars, but God hasn't made you even richer. Does that mean that God doesn't give back when you give away?" His answer stayed with me for 30 years. "I used to have 4 homes of my own," he told me. "Now I know hundreds of folk around America who'll say to me, 'I've got a home in the Great Lakes. You can come and stay anytime.'" God's kingdom isn't a like-for-like transaction. It's way more varied and enriching.

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New music for this month from Matt Maher, and it's called Gonna Be Alright. I would highly advise you add that to your summer playlist, because I think it's a summer vibe. Not that vibe is a word that I use very much if you're a regular listener to UCB2, but it's certainly something I can imagine driving around coastal roads, worshipping God too, giving thanks that because of him, everything is going to be all right. And it's songs like that that serve as a reminder that we are not navigating life on our own, but we're doing that with our Heavenly Father, the God who sustains us right by our side. But now for something a little bit older than brand new music, this is Draw Me Close to You. And let's take some time this morning to really focus on the Lord. Holy Spirit, I invite you to surround us with your love this morning. Amen.

0: There was a time when I was going through being bullied at work and stuff like that. And there was a particular story that Bob kind of shared. It just kind of resonated with me, like God sent him to me to come and speak to me. That particular verse where that day spoke to me and it helped me. And as like I said, I read on my commute to work as well. So reading that and then going to work on that same day, and it really helps me to analyze, okay, I'm not going to let this affect me as I'm going to work. That ministered to me so much, and it gave me a way to sort of look at things rather differently. And then I prayed. I actually prayed on the bus as well. And yeah, so it's been amazing. So for the people that have been partnering, I just want to say the Lord bless you, and that you continue as you keep doing this, because you're blessing people as well. The fact that word for today is going out and reaching people, I don't know what else to say about it, but it's just been a blessing to my life, and long may it continue.
1: Long may it continue. That's Dami, who we heard from a little earlier. As you heard, she reads the word for today on the bus on her way to work. And when she was experiencing bullying, something that Bob and Debbie Gass had written years ago really resonated with her. God was using his word and using the word for today to sustain Dami for the challenges she was facing at work. It reminded her that she wasn't on her own in navigating some of the challenges that we all experience in life. And do you know what? That particular copy of The Word for Today only cost £1. It costs £1 to print, to publish, and send out a single copy of The Word for Today. And that little booklet of readings, every few months, gets sent out free of charge to those who benefit from it. What could you do? How many individuals or families could you bless with copies of The Word for Today? Because at the moment, due to our generous friends from London and Northern Ireland, every copy of The Word for Today that you fund will be matched. So in effect, you're getting a pay for one, get one free, thanks to those friends. So how many copies of The Word for Today would you like to take care of this Sunday morning? Perhaps you could give an all-at-once gift of £10, which would become £20 thanks to those friends. 20 copies of The Word for Today. Perhaps you could give an all-at-once gift of £50, which is 100 copies of The Word for Today thanks to our Appeal Kickstarter Match Challenge. Or maybe you would consider giving on a monthly basis by direct debit. Our most popular level of doing that is £20 per month, but maybe you can do more than that. Maybe you could do less than that. But would you consider budgeting in support for UCB's ministry as part of your monthly outgoings? 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
1: Greetings, my name is Archbishop Angelos, Coptic Orthodox Archbishop of London. I received a poem from one of my spiritual children, and it read quite simply, "Do not fret over evil, for it has simply always been there. Do not marvel at confusion, for like evil, it is a snare." We're told in the book of Exodus chapter 13 that the Lord set before them a pillar of cloud by day and a pillar of fire by night. Imagine being in this place, this arid wilderness, journeying and not knowing where you're going. Confusion is typical, is normal. And yet, God places before us this beautiful and refreshing pillar of cloud. And at night, a fierce, blazing pillar of fire. Our confusion comes when we do not have our eyes firmly focused on Him. When we're overcome by the uncertainty of the world around us. And yet, even in the most oppressive darkness, that pillar of fire, God's presence, still goes before us.

Jen Johnson with Goodness of God. And I'll tell you now, that will go off at Big Church Festival this coming August, because Bethel Music are going to be there. And I think people would be very disappointed if that song doesn't feature. Speaking of songs, we're going to worship our way to the midday headlines. And then we'll be hearing from someone else who's been impacted by you supporting UCB's ministry. You can give right now on 01782 911 911 by tapping the app or heading to ucb.co.uk.

0: Martin Smith with Joy, What the World Calls Foolish. Good afternoon. It's coming up to 7 minutes past midday. Matt Brown keeping you company here on your listener-supported home of hope and worship, UCB2. Huge thanks if you've already given towards our UCB Appeal Kickstarter weekend. The idea being that we don't want to start from zero when UCB1 and UCB2 join together in broadcasting. And people have been giving from all over the UK and beyond. So thank you so much if you've been able to get involved already. We see you, we see your gifts, and we see that your gifts are being matched thanks to two very generous friends of UCB from London and Northern Ireland who've come together. During the course of the weekend, up to and including all gifts before 8 a.m. tomorrow morning, have the potential of being doubled. 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Can you help in matching that so that we can start on at least £20,000 tomorrow morning? Perhaps you would like to be someone who leads the way with a gift of £1,000 or more. 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
4: I'm Ian Brayshaw from Hope Church Stoke, and I believe in prayer. Now, prayer is not primarily about asking. There's a lot more to it than that. But let's be clear. God wants you to ask Him for things. Matthew 7:7 says, "Ask and it will be given to you." And in James 4:2, God tells us, "You don't have because you don't ask." So God definitely wants you to ask. By asking you to ask, then God gives you power and responsibility. Power, because God will change things based on what you pray. And responsibility, because there will be things left undone on the earth if we don't pray for them. Now that's an incredible thought. God wants to change things together with us. He wants us to join in with what He's doing. And because we don't have the power to change these things ourselves, He gives us that power through prayer. So right now, you have power and responsibility.

Graham Kendrick and Wren Collective. We'll be hearing from Wren Collective a little later on this afternoon. In fact, we'll finish the show with them today. But bringing us a version of The Servant King, of course, based on the letter of the Apostle Paul, which talks about Christ taking on the very nature of a servant, being made in human likeness. He did not consider himself to be above man, but actually came to serve us. And it's that heart that we take with us as Christians, as we seek to serve God first and foremost, but serve our brothers and sisters in Christ and those who don't know Christ yet. What does that look like in your life? Well, I can tell you in the life of the artist we're about to hear from, because I've recorded a conversation with him, Michael Bethany. Part of it looks like running a non-profit organisation to support people in Africa who don't have access to clean, fresh water. His non-profit provides wells on church premises in Africa as part of what he's doing with the platform that has been created through his music. There'll be an opportunity to hear my conversation with him in the not too distant future, but in the meantime, we've been getting to know this, one of the new songs that comes from him, to the playlist for this tune. It's called Step by Step.

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0: Brooke Leisurewood and Brandon Lake with Honey in the Rock. Brooke is going to be at Big Church Festival later on this year. And if you'd like to go along, you can get cheaper tickets through UCB. UCB.co.uk/Big Church Festival. There's somebody else that I've had the privilege of chatting to in the past as part of This Is My Story is a lady called Leanne. Just hear how UCB has played a part in her life.
1: I've now got disabilities, physical disabilities, and I have ADHD and autism. And then there's, you know, I have mobility issues. So a lot of the time I'm in my car. You know, I rely heavily on my car, if I'm quite honest. And I started listening to UCB. I was sort of searching for better music, and I was searching, scanning through the radios, and we just started picking up UCB. It wasn't what we was used to listening to. It was completely different, but it was good different. And you know, we sort of like go through town centres now singing at the top of our voices, and we just feel good. There was one that really, really helped me through something, and you had a chat on dementia and Alzheimer's. And at that very time, sorry, I've lost my friend now, but at that very time, a lady very close to me was battling with dementia, and I was friends with her husband, and I didn't know how to help him. I've never done or seen anything like this before, and I was travelling in my car, and I put UCB on, and it was a whole talk show on dementia. And as I was listening to it, I just remember just crying and just thinking, thank you, Lord. I needed to hear this. And it just gave me so much to go back with. And, you know, I was then able to help my friend. And he started turning to Jesus as well throughout it. And so much good came from it. And there's just so much that UCB helps me with. Not just the music and the children, and it's like God uses it to sort of speak to me autism and to speak to me ADHD, and yeah, just bring me back down to feeling some sort of normal and peace. Yeah, it impacts my life, and the kids notice that I'm a heck of a lot calmer when I'm driving listening to UCB.
0: As Leanne shares, it's not just about being calmer when Leanne's listening to UCB2 in the car, and UCB1, of course, because I know she switches between the channels. There is a lot more to her story, but as she shares, listening to UCB radio changes the atmosphere. Perhaps it's the Holy Spirit at work in and through Leanne as she hears music, as she hears key conversations that resonate with her and her life at different stages. And I'm slightly biased because I host This Is My Story, but perhaps that's been your experience. That's something you've heard in a conversation with someone, or a lyric in a song, or some Bible teaching you've heard on UCB Radio has had a significant impact on you. The right word in season. God speaking to you at exactly the time that you needed to hear from Him. That's only possible for Leanne and for people like you and those we may never meet this side of heaven, because people have sown into UCB's ministry in the past. In order to fund UCB 1 and UCB 2 for a year, it costs £4.5 million. That includes the cost of licenses, it includes the cost of all the technology, and of course the salaries that people involved in the work get paid. £4.5 million. I want to ask you this Sunday afternoon, would you be in the position to fund a whole day of radio? You can either do that on your own if you would like to. That's £5,000 for an entire day of radio, or £416 per month if you want to set that up as regular giving. 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It's going to take some big gifts. It's going to take some small gifts. 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As you take action, here's a song of worship.

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And how does it feel? I bet it feels absolutely great to be involved in what God is going to do through UCB's ministry. 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But we've got the word for today coming up very shortly, and it relates to one of my favourite gospel passages. The opening of John chapter 1. Check this out. In the beginning was the Word, and the Word was with God, and the Word was God. He was with God in the beginning. Through him, all things were made. Without him, nothing was made that has been made. In him was life, and that life was the light of all mankind. The light shines in the darkness, and the darkness has not overcome it. Jesus, the life-giving word, is the subject of today's word for today, on the way after FFH. And this hymn is one that you probably know, Jesus Paid It All.

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1: The word for today is the life-giving word. In John chapter 6 and verse 63, we read, "The words that I speak to you are spirit and they are life." Jesus was called Rabbi 11 times in the Gospels, but he wasn't like any other rabbi. Rabbis quoted others, but Jesus said, "Truly, I say to you." In the Gospel of John, he said it twice, "Truly, truly, I say to you." The reason Jesus wasn't like any other rabbi was because he was God manifested in the flesh. And Paul says in Colossians 2 verses 2 and 3, "Christ in whom are hidden all the treasures of wisdom and knowledge." The early church fathers had a favourite saying, "The Gospels are a river in which a gnat can swim and an elephant can drown." The Gospels, the record of Christ's life and teaching, have impacted the world so much that they've been translated into 2,527 languages. The second most translated book, Don Quixote, has been translated into about 60 languages. To this day, the Bible remains the best-selling book of all time. In the academic world, scholars keep score of how often any articles they write are cited by other scholars. By this year's secular score, Jesus' intellectual impact is unprecedented. Why is this? Because when everything else fails, God's word works. Jesus explained it this way: "It is the spirit who gives life. The flesh profits nothing. The words that I speak to you are spirit and they are life." If you're a teacher, you know that the number one question in any class is, "Will this be on the final exam?" If you want to pass your final exams and hear "well done" from the teacher, get into God's word each day and get God's word into you. That's the word for today on UCB.

0: Matt Redmoon with Son of Suffering. And what Abby was reading there from the Word for Today, couldn't be truer about the Word for Today. It's about getting the life-giving Word of God into you and making sure that you are getting in to the life-giving Word of God that is the Bible. Thank you. 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Now, coming up in the next hour, the final hour of our time together today, we've got this week's parenting parable about those warning lights that you sometimes get on car dashboards. And we'll also be hearing in depth from one of the people, well, not just her, but her and her children have been positively impacted by UCB Radio. We'll be listening into Jessica's story at just after 1:30 in the next hour.
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3: Hi, I'm Fred Drummond from Evangelical Alliance. At the end of Colossians chapter 4, Paul's last word to the church is this: remember my chains. He is suffering for standing up for Jesus. And I'm sure if you say to Paul, "Paul, would you like sailings that go smoothly? Would you like lots of people of influence just to respond to the gospel?" I think he has said absolutely. But that was not his experience. He was writing from being in chains. And it may be it feels to you as if you're in chains. Chains from your heart, chains from your emotion. And you think, "God, why is this happening to me?" Whether we feel in chains, ultimately, Jesus will break the chains for us.

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It's Matt Brown with you, and it's 5 minutes to 1 o'clock. So we'll get the latest from the Sky News Centre after Aaron Schust has led us to 1 o'clock with this song called Authority.

Noel Robinson and Steph McLeod with Breaker of Chains here on your listener-supported home of hope and worship, UCB2. Let me say thank you to a few people who've already given as part of our UCB Appeal Kickstarter weekend. Remember, every gift given up to a total value of £10,000, thanks to friends from London and Northern Ireland, is being matched between now and 8 a.m. tomorrow. The potential to raise at least £20,000 before we start broadcasting across UCB1 and UCB2 together tomorrow morning. But several parts of the UK being represented, including Melton Mowbray, Lancashire, Orpington, Somerset, Eccles, Newcastle, Glasgow, Wigan, Plymouth, Dorset, Sutton, Bridport, Enniskillen in Northern Ireland, London, of course. Where are you going to put on the map giving towards our Kickstarter appeal? Every gift, whether it's your best all-at-once gift, whether it's setting up regular giving at our most popular rate of £20 per month, everything will be doubled thanks to the largest Kickstarter match challenge we've ever had. You can give right now on 01782 911 911. 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

Now, coming up in the next few minutes, as we always have on a Sunday afternoon, I've got this week's parenting parable. There's not going to be one next week because UCB appeal programming takes priority, but it will be back the week following appeal. But, well, I won't say any more other than, have you ever had different warning lights come up on your car dashboard? It's on the way after new music for this month from Southeast Worship. This is How Great, How Great.

Each and every Tuesday and on a Sunday afternoon at 1:15, I bring you some learnt wisdom from being a dad to five girls. Today's parenting parable is called Under the Bonnet. Over the years of being a dad, I've discovered that children don't always tell you what's wrong. Sometimes they won't. Sometimes they can't. Sometimes they don't have the words. Sometimes they don't fully understand it themselves. What they do have, however, are warning lights. Not the sort you find on a car dashboard, but the sorts that appear in tears, frustration, silence, panic, anger, raised voices, closed doors, or complete shutdown. The challenge for parents is that every warning light means something different. A flashing fuel light requires a different response to an overheating engine. A flat tire requires a different response from a faulty battery. Treat every warning light the same way, and you're likely to make things worse. Children are often no different. I remember taking one of the girls shopping after she'd saved up her money and earned the opportunity to buy something she'd wanted for quite some time. What should have been exciting quickly became overwhelming. There were simply too many choices. Every option seemed right. Every option seemed wrong. The more pressure she felt to make a decision, the less able she became to make one. From the outside, it might have looked like stubbornness or indecision. In reality, she'd become overwhelmed by it all. The solution wasn't to push harder. It wasn't to stand in the middle of the shop demanding a decision. The solution was to leave, to find some calm, to let the pressure drain away. Later, when everything had settled, we sat together and talked through the options. We weighed up the pros and cons, considered which choice best matched what she wanted, and then returned to make the purchase. The answer wasn't found in the middle of the overwhelm. The answer came after calm had returned. On another occasion, a different daughter phoned me in tears. Something had happened that had left her hurt, confused, and unsure how to respond. At first, she couldn't explain what had happened. She could barely speak. Every instinct in me wanted to solve the problem immediately. I wanted to know what had happened, who was involved, and what needed to happen next. But none of those questions were helping. What she needed first wasn't a solution. She needed calm. She needed patience. She needed someone, her dad, willing to sit with her silently on the phone, in the confusion, until her thoughts caught up with her emotions. Slowly, through gentle conversation, long pauses, and the invitation to join me in a few deep breaths, the fog began to clear. Only then could we begin to understand what had happened and decide what to do next. It reminded me of God's words through the prophet Isaiah. In repentance and rest is your salvation. In quietness and trust is your strength. That's Isaiah 30, verse 15. That verse wasn't written as parenting advice, but it contains a profound parenting truth. When life feels overwhelming, our natural response is often to do more, think harder, speak louder, or act faster. Yet God points us first towards rest and quietness. Not because the problem doesn't matter,
but because clarity often arrives after calm. Those moments with my daughters have taught me something important. The behavior we see is often not the real problem. It's the warning light, communicating there is an issue. The real issue, usually hidden somewhere deeper under the bonnet. Fear, disappointment, confusion, exhaustion, embarrassment, stress, loss, overwhelm. Our job as parents is not simply to react to the warning light. It's to understand what it's trying to tell us. I haven't always done this well. There have been times I've tried to reason when reassurance was needed. Times I've rushed to fix things when listening was needed. Times I've spoken when silence would have served better. Times when I've held and embraced when release would have sufficed. There have been occasions when I've focused on the warning light and completely missed what was happening underneath. But slowly, I'm learning that good parenting isn't always about having the right answer. Sometimes, it's about creating enough quietness for understanding to emerge, enough calm for wisdom to surface, enough rest for hearts and minds to find their footing again. Perhaps that's why Isaiah's words remain so powerful. In quietness and trust is your strength. Not just for our children, but for us parents too. Because sometimes the greatest gift we can offer isn't a solution. It's a safe place to become calm enough to find one. And if we can learn to look beyond the warning lights and take a peek under the bonnet, we may discover that what first appeared to be the problem was actually pointing us towards what needed our attention all along.

0: one common with what I'm after. It is our UCB June Appeal Kickstarter weekend. 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

0: 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But as promised, I'm going to play you an extended conversation, although you're only going to be hearing from Jessica herself. But Jessica's story is going to feature during our UCB appeal. And I want to provide you with the full context of how God is at work, not just in Jessica's life, but in the life of her entire family through UCB Radio. I played Forrest Frank for her lovely son, who is part of her story. 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
1: So he's non-verbal or

but things were looking a bit weird to me. And I was sort of reaching out to medical professionals left, right and centre. But of course, until he's had a proper seizure, there's not a lot they could do to help. We had some tests done. And then in 2021, he started having seizures. And COVID seemed to be a really big problem for him. And he had quite a serious seizure in 2021. And this is just, I'm doing quite a big overview here because I could go on for ages. His health just kept getting worse and seizures were coming. But if he had COVID, it seemed to trigger off like an autoimmune response, which with it came some really nasty seizures. They put him on some medication. It wasn't working properly. He kept having seizures. Then they switched him to another medication and it was sort of holding things. And then he had another bout of COVID. And this would have been almost exactly 2 years ago today. And he had a really massive, serious seizure and his breathing arrested. Ambulance got here really, really quickly. Luckily, I was at my parents' house, so my parents could look after my little girl while I was with this. But my son's breathing basically had arrested. He wasn't breathing properly. He was unconscious. And the air ambulance was coming. It got diverted at the last moment to a stabbing because that's one above a breathing problem. And so that was the moment I realized how serious it was. Because their faces changed. They're sort of 45 minutes from a main hospital here. So we were moving pretty quickly in the ambulance. And then I wasn't even allowed to go in the back with him, which is when he'd had seizures before, I was allowed to, and everyone was chatting and everything's okay. And he was recovering, but this was a very different experience. They were slapping resuscitation pads onto him and I was in the front and I was absolutely terrified. We were going at breakneck speed and I was on the phone to my husband, sort of saying, you need to get to the hospital really, really fast. I don't know what's happening. I don't even know what's going to happen at the other end. But I really felt the Holy Spirit in the ambulance. I don't know. I just felt suddenly like I was enveloped. It was incredible. And immediately then the paramedic who was driving, I sure God moved her to say this. She said, look, as long as I'm driving, we're okay. If we have to stop, then you know things are not okay. So as long as I'm driving, and that really comforted me. And this whole time then I just felt this kind of like quilt of the Holy Spirit just around me the whole time I was there, even though it sort of felt really strange. He was still in a seizure at this point. So this is like an hour probably after it had all started. He'd had emergency medication that he normally responds well to stop the seizure, but that hadn't touched it. So when we got there, he was in a really serious state. And they asked me to wait outside the room while they got everything set up, which was really, really terrifying. Then I went in and I was sort of squashed up against the wall because there were just so many people around the bed. But I could feel God in the room and the Holy Spirit was just sort of swirling around. And even though I kind of couldn't really understand everything that was going on, I felt peace. So they eventually had to put him into an induced coma to stop the seizure. And then they did lots of tests. If there'd been something really serious in the testing, he would have been airlifted to another hospital. But luckily, everything was okay. Not okay, but there was nothing that was really serious, sort of brain trauma or anything that they needed to move him at speed. So then he was on a ventilator for his breathing. So the whole time, you know, he was intubated when they got here to the house. And so the whole time he had oxygen and things. So that was a real relief. But yeah, he was on a ventilator in an induced coma. And that was pretty horrific. And then they eventually brought him out of that a few hours later and the seizure had stopped. And then after that, obviously they whacked up his medication. But after that, you're obviously... It took him a very long time to recover from that, but he didn't really ever recover, not properly. And as a mum, I was watching my little boy who was, you know, he was the boy that was outside all the time, climbing trees at the park. You know, I was running after him everywhere. I'm a teacher and I'd been home educating him for a while because he'd had some difficulties. And that had been brilliant because I used to I'd take all our stuff to the park. We'd be running around like up on top of the climbing frame, you know, do this, try this. And it was amazing. And he was doing really well and he was flying. But then over those years since COVID, he just started to decline. And then after that, he couldn't do anything. So after that really big seizure and after that induced coma, he didn't want to do anything. He didn't want to go outside. He didn't want to go to the park. He didn't want to get out of bed. So this was summer last year. I wrote to the doctor and I

0: said, I'm really worried. I'm getting really, really scared now because he's not enjoying life. There's no joy in life. And my little boy used to laugh and, you know, he was full of beans from the moment he woke up to the moment he went to bed. And then he was just constantly exhausted, really anxious and unsettled. He was having bad headaches. He had no energy. He'd had always been the most incredible eater. He didn't want to eat anything that he used to enjoy. He was putting on weight. He was really emotional and he wanted to spend his life in the car, which is important in this story. But he just, yeah, he was just losing skills. He was losing his joy for life. And as a mum, I was just petrified. Absolutely petrified that my child was just disappearing. So it's kind of hard to believe that this time last year, I could not get him out of bed. I can't believe that's what was going on now. But anyway, this continued and I contacted Prayer Breakthrough, UCB Prayer Breakthrough. I wrote, it was, I think it might have been, so it's Abby Gregory, isn't it, who does that now? And I think it might have been one of her very first prayer breakthroughs, or even her first one. And there's a lovely pastor who comes, I think it's Pastor Daniel. I think that's who it was, but he's just so lovely. Yeah, so I contacted them and I was, by this point, I was really quite desperate. I was just, I didn't know what to do and just asked, please, you know, please, can you pray for my little boy, because I'm just so scared about what's happening with him and what the future holds for him. And wow, the prayer was just incredible, just the most beautiful. I cannot tell you, it still chokes me up. I recorded it and every now and then I listen to it, but at that point, I was so terrified and so desperate. And the pastor prayed that there would be creative, supernatural miracles. And at that time, it seemed hard to believe that that was possible. But I'm really, really pleased to say that. After that, you know, I did in my note that I wrote to Abby, I was saying that the doctors are starting to think whether the medication he's on might be having an effect. And, you know, they prayed that, you know, that the medical teams would start to understand that maybe some of the medicines are having an impact on him. And things just started. It was like suddenly the cogs started moving after that prayer. And they changed his medicine in November. And in December, I started to see just slight glimmers of my little boy coming back. And I don't know, that prayer seemed to be the point that things really moved. And right now, I'm so pleased to tell you that we've been to the park this morning and he's been running around, jumping around, climbing really high. So I was thinking, oh gosh, what was I praying for? And I'm starting to see him come back. And he doesn't want to sit in bed all day. And he wants to be outside and charging about. And we're starting to climb trees again. And he's laughing and giggling and just more like my boy. And I really believe that prayer was a prayer breakthrough. I really believe that had a massive impact. And I'm so grateful because the words were so powerful. You know, that supernatural miracles. And I really felt that keenly as a mother. And I really saw that happening. And I see that happening today when I'm at the park and he's laughing as I'm pushing him higher and higher on the swing. And I will come back to what I just said earlier about my son wanting to be in the car all the time, which, you know, how God moves. It was really, for me, watching my child wanting to be in the car all the time. And it was quite frustrating. You know, we'd get home and he would shout, he didn't want to get out of the car. So I have spent an awful lot of time driving around, a lot of time. And that's where UCB has really come into play, because I've just been listening to it constantly. And before, I used to listen to just generic radio stations. And whenever I listen to UCB, which I do all the time now, you know, you feel yourself growing. And I think before, before I came, actually, UCB has had a massive impact on my relationship with God. Because before, I think it felt like I had a hotline to God, and I, you know, would pick up the phone and call him when I really needed him. And it's been really like imperceptible, the shift, because it has been UCB being with me all the time. Because I think when you're on your own, and when you're in moments like I've been, you know, that's ideal for Satan. He can get in there and start putting little doubts in your mind, making you question, making you worry. So having UCB on all the time, particularly when I'm driving, when, you know, your thoughts could start to go in that direction, it's like putting an invisible force field around the car and around me and around my child and around my daughter and around my husband and around everybody that I love. I kind of feel whenever that's on, it's a way of saying, you know, on your bike, Satan. you'll get nothing here. That driving around in the car was a time that I really started to realize that God isn't on the end of a phone line. He was right there all the time that I was worrying before. He's been sitting in the passenger seat. And now I find myself, you know, just chatting like he's in the passenger seat to him, or when I'm cooking at home, or I find that UCB has played a really big part in changing my whole outlook and my thinking. And whenever I listen to anything, you come away, when you get out of the car, feeling like, oh, I've learned something that's really impacted my spiritual growth, that I know something more, and I know that God loves me, and I know that there's nothing I need to do, there's nothing I can do, or I don't deserve it, but he completely loves me, and he's got my son, and he's got all of us, and it's been a real shift. So I can see that God got me in that car. Got my son saying, no, we're not coming back in yet. We're going around again because you've got something to hear. And it's been amazing. It's been a proper, you know, a real walk with God these last couple of years, particularly. It's the power to take the burden of worry away from you. As my situation has led me to have so many things that I felt, there's been points where I felt really isolated and worried. And it is that power of connection and love and support and knowing that God is there. There's so much biblical truth in every kind of episode of anything that I listen to. There's so much power, and yeah, it's that light and knowing that you are wrapped up in God's love whenever you listen to it. I wouldn't be without it. I wouldn't listen to anything else. But the thing I would say as well is that my son loves music, really loves music, and loves listening to music in the car. And it's been really amazing that we've come to know so many Christian artists listening to UCB. I mean, I love music, and I've always loved having like lots of different things to listen to. So my son will ask for things again once it's come on the radio. So I've started downloading and making playlists of all these Christian music. We don't listen to anything but Christian music now at all. And it's really funny because we've got all these different artists that he has picked up on. And one of them was on a Friday's favorite show, K1, which was Forrest Frank. And he really liked that. And it's got really like a really heavy beat to it. So I've got that. He'll make me play that on repeat in the car really loudly. So I'm driving around little villages down with this kind of pumping out. But I don't care because it's brilliant. And I feel like all these words are going into my children's minds, because my daughter is also, she also has some special needs and is neurodivergent, but she's in school. And this morning she's 6 years old, and one of the songs that my son asked for was, he'd heard one, which was this thing called I Know Who I Am by Sinash, which is quite like got a heavy beat to it. And my daughter today, as we were walking into school, was singing, I'm walking in power, I'm walking in miracles. I was thinking, yes, it's going in, like all this stuff is going in the more you surround them with it. And that's what's beautiful about UCB. You are, as a family, it's going in, like biblical truth is going into my children's brains, and they are locking onto it. And I feel like that is going to, you know, talk about supernatural miracles. That is going to bring more and more miracles into our lives.
1: 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And as I played Forrest Frank for Jessica's son, here's one for Jessica's daughter. It's Sinéad with I Know Who I Am live in London.
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2: Hi, I'm Roy Crown, Hope's Executive Director. The Talking Jesus research shows us that one in five people know that Jesus wasn't just an ordinary man or a prophet. They actually know that He is God. 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Who do people say I am? Jesus asked. They replied, some say John the Baptist, others say Elijah, and still others one of the prophets. 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It's a question He's still asking today. 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
3: 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We're trying to match £10,000 thanks to those friends from London and Northern Ireland. 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It's been 40 years so far, and we are expecting that God is going to continue to work as you give. Becky Prophet will be joining you on the other side of the latest headlines, and I'll be back with you tomorrow, joined with Vicky Gibbons and Ashley Andrew from UCB One's Talking Point for the Appeal from 10 a.m. tomorrow. Enjoy the rest of your Sunday. See ya.

0: Bethel Music there. We stand in your love here in UCB 2. A very good afternoon to you. Becky Prophet here with your afternoon show until 5 o'clock. And this right now is Collington within the fire.
1: 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You're my shield. I lift you up.

up on your afternoon show between now and 5 o'clock. You join us at an exciting time because this is our UCB Kickstarter appeal. 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I'm going to be telling you how you can get involved and how we need you to meet our biggest Kickstarter goal that we've ever had. Yes, I'll be telling you more about that next. Also, still to come between now and 5 o'clock, at 3:30, we'll be playing a game of Dictionary Dilemmas. And later at 4:40, we'll be hearing from the UCB Word for Today. But yes, the Kickstarter appeal, it's all happening now, guys. You can get involved right now. And I'm going to tell you how you can do that after I play this song from KXC Worship.

I hope you're having a fantastic weekend so far. We're having a great weekend here at UCB because this is our Kickstarter Appeal Weekend. It's basically the weekend before Appeal, which starts tomorrow. And in order to get it off to a great start, we're inviting you to come and jump on board now. You haven't got to wait till Monday. You can be a part of what UCB is doing right now. Now, the official need by Friday is £420,000. It's a small fraction of the overall need to operate UCB. But in order to help us get there, just to get this thing flying before we even start, we are launching our biggest ever Kickstarter goal, which is £10,000. Yeah, £10,000 is the biggest ever Kickstarter that we've had. And this is all because two generous supporters, one from London, one from Northern Ireland, have offered to double every gift given up to the combined value of £10,000. Yes, our biggest ever Kickstarter. 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Imagine what God can do with 1 hour of Christian radio. So many lives can be touched. So maybe that's something that you can commit to. Or maybe a £100 gift. Now, if you gave £100, that covers a whole hour of nationwide prayer. Yeah, it covers an hour of prayer line. There's so many ways in which your giving impacts this ministry of UCB. Now, you'll hear us talk about the God who sustains this week, looking at 1 Kings 19. So let me just read it to you. Talking about Elijah. So Elijah got up and ate and drank, and strengthened by that food, he travelled for 40 days and 40 nights until he reached the mountain of God. You know, throughout the Bible, we are shown how we serve a God who sustains, providing his people with exactly what they need to keep going. Now, when we think of Elijah, in what I just read in 1 Kings 19, you know, at one of his lowest points, depleted and discouraged, Elijah retreats into the wilderness. And in this vulnerable place, God doesn't rebuke him. Instead, he provides, and he provides food, rest, and strength. In other words, God sustains him. And UCB's journey, you know, over the last 40 years has included seasons like this too. You know, moments when the road felt long and resources were stretched and the future looked uncertain. But we know the God who sustains, don't we? And you can help more people be sustained by God through UCB by being a part of the UCB Appeal. And in order to do that, if you've got that number, that amount in your mind, pray about it, ask God, and then call 01782 911 911 and give your best gift to UCB. 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Pray about it, ask God, and then give your best gift. That number again, 01782 911 911, or go to ucb.co.uk. 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
2: Hi, my name is Chip Kowal Singh, and alongside my wife Sarah, we lead Harvest City Church in Leicester. There are moments in life when things would make no sense and God seems in a galaxy far, far away. But even then, He is right beside you. People may abandon you. People may walk out on you. But God will never, ever leave you. He will take care of you. The Bible declares that He's close to the brokenhearted. He's the father to the fatherless. He's the friend that stays closer than a brother. Whatever battles you're facing, whatever difficulties that are in front of you, whatever giant that is stood in front of you, rest assured that He is right by your side. Listen, whatever you're facing, whatever you're going through, remember these words that I am loved and approved by God.

0: picked up the most beautiful answer phone message to say that this was a call of encouragement to me and my ministry, that I was being prayed for during these difficult times, and essentially blessings just being sent. And that was just at the right moment. And then I've also been the recipient of two calls in prison ministry. Again, both came on tough days. One in particular where, as a chaplain, I'd had to break some difficult news to a prisoner about the loss of a loved one. And just a day when the pastoral needs of the prisoners seemed to be particularly weighty. And I think one of the calls came through in that period in between Christmas and New Year, which is often a very low time for people in prison and when there's minimum staffing in chaplaincy, of course. So to receive these answer phone messages of encouragement and just being thanked for what we do meant a great deal. That important verse in Ephesians 4:15, encouraging one another and building each other up. And yeah, I'm just so grateful to UCB because really those three calls came at the most brilliant times to be a source of encouragement, as we're asked to be to one another.
1: Nikki there sharing her story that life as a reverend, you know, it's not easy at times. You have to do some pretty difficult things. And what she's talking about there is the fact that our team here at UCB, when you give, like, we're so thankful. And sometimes we do ring and just to give you that thanks for your support, and we pray for you as well. And what Nikki's saying there, just receiving those phone calls from UCB in between certain difficult moments that she had to face was just exactly what she needed. And because she supports us here at UCB, we were able to support her during those difficult seasons. This is a family. This is a UCB family that we're inviting you to be a part of. And your giving really is impacting people's lives, just like Nikki there. And we're doing that through UCB Radio, through the UCB Prayer Line, through the UCB Word for Today. And yeah, through those simple phone calls where we ring just to thank you for your support. The right words at the right moment there for Nikki. That is what your support is going to. That is what we're inviting you to be a part of. The most popular level of giving is £20 a month by direct debit. Or, you know, collectively over a year, that is £240. So maybe a one-off gift of £240. Guys, that's a whole hour of life-changing radio here on UCB. That's an hour of nationwide prayer. Imagine what God can do just within that time. That is what we're inviting you into. Pray about the amount that God puts on your heart. Maybe there's a number that you're already thinking about. Pray about it. We always say pray about it, ask God about it, and most importantly, act on it and call 01782 911 911. 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

0: United there with Might Sound Wild here on UCB2. Now, Matthew 11, verses 1 to 19, tells us about John the Baptist, but he's in prison at this point, and he sends his disciples to ask Jesus, "Are you the one who is to come, or should we be expecting someone else?" It's one of the most striking moments in this chapter. You know, John the Baptist had faithfully prepared the way for Jesus, and yet he sends messengers to ask, "Are you the one who is to come, or should we expect someone else?" Yep, even John, a great man of faith, experienced doubt and uncertainty while suffering in prison. It just reminds me that, you know, questioning and struggling don't indicate a lack of faith. God is not intimidated by our questions. Instead of condemning John, Jesus responds with evidence of his work and points to the transformation taking place through his ministry. Matthew 11 also challenges us to examine our own response to God's work. Jesus rebukes the towns that witnessed his miracles, yet remained unchanged. It is possible to be familiar with spiritual truths and still resist genuine repentance. This passage encourages us not only to hear God's word, but also to allow it to shape our hearts. And perhaps one of the most comforting parts of Matthew 11 is Jesus' invitation. "Come to me, all who are weary and burdened, and I will give you rest." In a world filled with pressure and expectations and anxiety, these words offer profound hope. Jesus doesn't promise a life free from challenges, but he offers his presence, peace, and guidance. His yoke is easy and his burden is light because he walks alongside those who trust him. And as I reflect on this chapter, I'm reminded that Jesus welcomes both the doubter and the weary. He calls us to trust him, you know, repent when necessary, and to find rest not in our own strength, but in his grace. Yes, Matthew chapter 11 is one of my favourites, I have to say. It invites me to bring my questions, my burdens and struggles to Christ, believing that he is both powerful enough to save and gentle enough to carry me through life's challenges.
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3: Hi, I'm Leon Evans from Life Central Church in Hales Owen. One day, Jesus meets a blind man who more than anything wants to see. So Jesus spits on the ground, makes mud and rubs it in his eyes. But something happened as the man began to see. As he looked, he could only see what looked like trees to him, but were in fact people. It's a strange story, but it speaks to me in a couple of ways. Firstly, I often fail to really see people. They're a little bit like trees to me along the road. I'm so focused on where I'm going. But secondly, Jesus touched the man's eyes again, and then the Bible says he saw everything clearly. Don't we all need a second touch from Jesus? Or a third, or a fourth, or a fifth? He's so gracious, good, and kind.

Harry Job and Cody Carnes there with The Blessing here in UCB2. The news at 3 o'clock is on the way. And also in about half an hour's time, we'll be playing a game of Dictionary Dilemmas. And I've got some great music from Brian Dirksen, United Pursued and Chris Tomlin to play. Yeah, and don't forget that number to call to get our appeal off to a great start. It is 01782 911 911 or give via the UCB Player app.

Caleb and John there with Hallelujah Feeling here on UCB2. It's 5 minutes past three this Sunday. Becky Profit keeping you company until 5 o'clock. Welcome to a UCB Kickstarter appeal. I'm going to be giving you some details on how you can get involved with this beautiful ministry of UCB and how your giving is impacting lives. I've got a lot of stories from people whose lives have been impacted through this ministry. I'll be sharing some of those with you. And also, I've got a game of dictionary dilemmas here at 3:30 and later at 4:40. We'll be hearing from the UCB word for today. And I've got those details coming up after a play of this from Brian Dewickson.

0: It is our UCB Kickstarter appeal. So what that basically means, it's the weekend before the appeal starts on Monday. But we've got our biggest goal ever to reach before we get there, because this is our biggest ever Kickstarter goal, thanks to two friends, one from Northern Ireland and one from London, who collectively have come together and said that every gift that comes in this weekend, okay, so just this weekend, every gift that comes in this weekend, they will match pound for pound up to the amount of £10,000. It's a huge amount of money, but we serve a huge God, and this is his ministry. We know he'll provide it, but he does it through people like you, our wonderful listeners, supporters, and friends of UCB. Now, ways that you can get in touch and be a part of this appeal: you can call 01782 911 911 with your best gift, whatever that amount is. We cannot be more thankful just for you to pick up that phone and to give right now. 01782 911 911. Or you can give by going to ucb.co.uk, or you can give via the UCB Player app. Yes, this weekend, your gift can go twice as far. Just ask God, just pray about it. What can you give? Maybe you can give £100 right now. Well, that £100 means that an hour of prayer line is funded. The lives are going to be touched. The people God can reach through an hour of prayer line is just, it's miraculous. It's absolutely amazing. Or your number may be £240. That is equivalent to £20 a month. And that will provide an hour of Christian radio impacting somebody's life. Every pound. Now, I say a pound, let me talk about the pound for a minute. Because £1 equals to one copy of the UCB Word for Today. Now, maybe you're in a position where you're thinking, I cannot reach those big numbers. We know things are happening in the world right now. We know how extremely tough and tight things are. Maybe you can only afford £5, but let me just tell you what that £5 does. That's five families impacted by God's word because of your giving, because of your £5. Listen, wherever God has you, that is what we're asking you to be obedient to. Whatever that number is on your heart. 01782 911 911 is the number to call, or give via ucb.co.uk. And as always, thank you.
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3: Hi, I'm Steve Uppall. Proverbs 2 verses 1 to 5 says, "My son or my daughter, if you accept my words, store up my commands within you, turning your ear to wisdom and applying your heart to understanding. Indeed, if you call out for insight, cry aloud for understanding, and if you look for it as for silver and search for it as for hidden treasure, then you will understand the fear of the Lord and find the knowledge of God." Here's the words that stood out to me from those five verses. We're going to accept what God says. He's speaking. That's good. I accept this. I'm not going to argue with it. I'm not going to turn from it. I'm not going to, oh, well, maybe not. No, this is God speaking. I accept it. You're going to take this and hold on to it, value it, store it up. As God speaks, take what he is saying, nurture it, search after the fullness of what he is sharing with you.
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United Pursuit there. We've set a fire here in UCB 2. In about 10 minutes' time, we will be having a game of Dictionary Dilemma. So get your thinking caps on, because that'll be here after a couple of songs, starting with this from Third Day. We've got of Wonders.

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Brand new music there from Jamie Pritchard with My Victory here on UCB2, which brings us nicely to a game of Dictionary Dilemmas. Yes, it's time just to have a little moment to see how well we know our dictionary. I don't know mine so well, so this has been really helpful for me, actually. So, Dictionary Dilemmas, the game where I give you the definition of a word, but not tell you the word, because you're going to try and guess the word, okay? Are you ready? Here we go. Doing something in a self-assured and bold manner. So this word means when you do something in a self-assured and bold manner. What's the word that matches that dictionary definition? I'll give the answer after just one song this week. Yes, I'll reveal all after this from Sarah Kroger. It's called The Garden.

Derek Roger with The Gardener here on UCB2. It is time to reveal the answer to this week's dictionary dilemma. So hopefully none of you are Googling it, because that purely is cheating. Okay. But if you've needed to, like, if I'm honest, I probably would have to do this as well. That's fine as well. Taking part is all that counts. That's all I'm saying. So this was the dictionary dilemma I wanted you to solve for this week. Something that means doing something in a self-assured and bold manner. What was the word that matched that dictionary definition? Doing something in a self-assured and bold manner. Well, the answer is confidently. Confidently means doing something in a self-assured and bold manner. Yes, it's in the Bible. I found it in Ephesians 3, verse 12, that says, because of Christ and our faith in him, we can now come boldly and confidently into God's presence. Well done if you got that right. And the reason why I have, like, well, you know, not just me, other presenters, we just have these light-hearted games, because life in the mix of all things has enough difficulties, doesn't it, sometimes? So being able to have, you know, play a light-hearted game like dictionary dilemmas and other things that presenters play along, it just lightens things up. And we want to be a radio station that is full of hope, full of light, and just being able to distract you for a moment, even if it's just a silly game like dictionary dilemmas. But the whole point is that we're a family, and families have fun together, and we're inviting you to be a part of this wonderful UCB family. So we hope that you very are much entertained by the little quizzes that we have, encouraged by the music that you hear, and even more encouraged by the life-giving words that come through Christian radio. And so we are asking you, inviting you to be a part of what God is doing through UCB. Yes, even through the little games that we have, like dictionary dilemmas. Pray about what your best gift is, and then call 01782 911 911. And once again, thank you.

0: Now, we will all face moments in life where our faith is put to the limit. And maybe that's because of life situations, like a loss of a job. Maybe there's something very difficult happening within your family life. Sometimes that's health concerns. And I want to share with you Shola's story. She was diagnosed with cancer. And she had to go through that whole journey, but God used the UCB word for today to help her really shake off the fear as much as she could during those seasons and to keep her focus on God. This is Shola's story.
1: It was a routine mammogram, and then they asked me to come back because they'd seen something. But sadly, they found a tumor there. I mean, you walk into the room, you see a nurse sitting there. So I kind of knew anyway. And the news came to say it's cancer. The beauty of it was that I should have been, I didn't react in that way, but there was just a peace, you know, the peace that the Bible talks about, peace beyond our understanding. There was just a peace. I just asked the doctor, I said, well, what next? Can't say I took it well, but maybe calmly with that sort of peace. So. And the journey began from there, you know, in terms of just having to go for loads of scans and then we had the biopsy and just more tests. And then I had surgery. And then when the results of my surgery came back, I was told you need to go back in again because it had spread to my lymph nodes. So I had to go back for a second surgery. Even with the piece that I broke down on a particular day, and I said to the Lord, I'm scared. Because I was scared at one point, and it was 26 rounds of chemo. But I remember just crying on this day and saying, Lord, I'm scared. Each day I picked up the word for today. It was as if it was prepared for that time of my life because the words spoke into my heart, into my spirit, into my questions, into my fear. I'm God's child. I'm alive today. So without him, there's no living. Actually got my 5-year all clear this year. I'm doing very, very well. And I will always be grateful for UCB.
0: Praise God. Shola's story there, talking about how the UCB word for the day, God used it to speak to her when she was quite fearful. Now, I'm just going to be very vulnerable with you all now. I've had my own health scares. 4 years ago, I was diagnosed with endocarditis, basically something that attacks your heart valves. And I was told that I needed open heart surgery. And it's a whole story. It really, really is. But that fear that can take hold, if you allow it, is a real, real fight when you've ever had to fight something like that. And just like Shola shared there, you know, it was something, a word of encouragement right at the right moment that just impacted her and gave her that courage that she needed to face the fight that she was fighting. And thank God that Shola has had her 5-year all clear. That is just an awesome praise point. But just like Shola, and just like my own story, you have your own story. You're probably facing something right now. And UCB has been there 4 years, speaking life into your situation. If UCB has impacted you at all, then this is what we're asking you to do so that other people can be impacted, just as it encouraged Shola, as it's encouraged me, and as I'm sure it's encouraging you out there. Give somebody else the gift of being able to read the right word at the right moment, to be able to switch on the radio and hear somebody say something that was just so profound that God just spoke right through that person. The right song, just when you needed it the most. That is what we're asking you to be a part of, to give into. So please, would you prayerfully consider giving your best gift to UCB today? 01782 911 911 is the number to call, or go to ucb.co.uk.
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4: 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I don't know about you, but I love fresh bread. There's nothing worse than going to a bread bin and finding stale bread when you really crave something fresh. Jesus compared himself to so many things, didn't he? A door, a shepherd of the sheep. But he also, in John 6, speaks about himself as the fresh bread. He was speaking to the Pharisees that were comparing the bread of God to the manna that God provided in Exodus 16. But Jesus turns around and said, I am the fresh bread that comes down from heaven. Enjoy me. But the problem is many of the religious people were settling for stale bread. Jesus wants us to have fresh encounters with him. But sometimes we settle for old stale ones from years gone by. Why not today? Say, Jesus, be for me today, fresh bread from heaven. Let me have fresh encounters with you.

The Belonging Co there with Jesus Over Everything here in UCB2. The news at 4 o'clock is on the way, and I've also got music from Life Church Worship, Bethel Music, and Sons of Sunday, one of my favourite songs, I must have to say, all coming up after the news at 4 o'clock, and also the UCB word for today. And that number to call to get our appeal off to a great start is 01782 911 911, and thank you.

Worship Central. We have Awesome Is here on UCB 2. Becky Profit keeping you company until 5 o'clock this afternoon. And still to come, later at 4:40, we'll be hearing from the UCB word for today. It is our UCB Kickstarter appeal. Yes. Please do consider how you can support the ministry of UCB. I'll be giving you those details in a couple of minutes. I've also got some great music from the likes of C3 Music, Sons of Sunday, a favourite of mine, and the King D Music. Still to come, but right now I'm going to play you this from Mosaic Music. It's called Miracle.

an exciting time to be a part of the UCB family. That's all I can say. Welcome to our Kickstarter weekend to the June appeal, which starts tomorrow. This is a great opportunity for you to get our appeal, it's UCB family's appeal off to an amazing start. Now, we've got a goal, okay? But it's the biggest Kickstarter goal that we've ever had for an appeal. So, just to give you a little bit of context, this is because two friends, one from Northern Ireland, one from London, have come together and collectively will match pound for pound every gift that comes into UCB this weekend up to the amount of £10,000. So the goal is by 8 o'clock Monday morning to have raised at least £10,000, because if we do, then our two wonderful friends will release their £10,000, and suddenly we've got £20,000 in the pot to get our appeal off to an amazing start. Now, if UCB has impacted your life in any way, whether through radio, through the UCB prayer line, through the Word Today, UCB Spark, there's so many different resources that we offer. If UCB has impacted your life, then we invite you to be a part of a much bigger picture and be a part of the ministry here at UCB by giving your best gift. And I'll tell you why you're giving your best gift, okay? It's not just so we get to line our pockets. It's so that life-changing radio, the life-changing Word of God and prayer line being available to anybody who chooses to listen, who chooses to call, who chooses to pick up a word for today. Impacting people's lives with God's word through the songs that we play here on the radio. Like I say, through the words that are written in the Word Today and through the connections, through prayer line. Every amount that you give goes straight into these amazing resources that really do help people as they journey this life with God. 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How blessed are you that you get to have this radio station 24 hours a day, and that is because of the generous giving of you lovely listeners and supporters out there, our UCB family. And listen, I said it's an exciting time to be a part of UCB, and it is, because we also celebrate 40 years as a ministry. It's our birthday month, guys. This is going to be an amazing month. We are very excited about it, and we want to start it in the most incredible way by reaching our goal of £420,000 by the end of the week. Now, if I may, because that does sound like a huge number, let me just share some figures with you. It costs £4.5 million to broadcast on UCB alone. 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It costs £2.1 million to cover the costs of the UCB Word for Today. It's £400,000 to run prayer line. So, in the grand scheme of things, it is only a fraction. £420,000 is our goal by Friday, like I say. Just a small drop in the ocean of what it actually takes to run UCB. But we can't do it without you. And God works through the amazing generosity of you wonderful people out there. So would you prayerfully consider giving a gift to UCB today? Because you're not only just gifting us, you're gifting others, you're gifting somebody who doesn't even know UCB today. They could tune in next week and discover God for the first time. It could be in a year's time. It could be in 12 months' time. We aim to be here for as long as God wants us here. But we do it for the generous support of you. So please do prayerfully consider giving to UCB and call 01782 911 911. I'll say it again, 01782 911 911, or give via the UCB Player app, or go to ucb.co.uk, and thank you.

0: Life Church Worship there with I Know the Way here on UCB 2. You know, Romans 4:18 has to be one of my favourite verses in the Bible. There are many, but that's... Do you know when somebody asks you that question, oh, what's your most favourite verse in the Bible? That is always the one that comes to mind. Romans 4, verse 18, which says, even when there was no reason for hope, Abraham kept on hoping, believing that he would become the father of many nations. Now, Abraham's faith was not built on what he could see, but on what God had promised him. Humanly speaking, there was little reason for hope. His age and circumstances seemed to make God's promises impossible. Yet, Abraham chose to trust God even when the evidence suggested otherwise. And his hope was anchored not in his situation, but in God's character. It's a verse that reminds me that faith is often tested in seasons when answers are delayed and outcomes seem uncertain. And like Abraham, we are called to hold on to God's promises, believing that he is able to accomplish what he has spoken. True biblical hope is not wishful thinking, you know, it's confidence. It's a confident trust in a faithful God who works beyond human limitations.
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3: Hello, my name is Reese Rice. I'm the director of Renew Wellbeing. 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So Psalm 103 starts like this: bless the Lord, O my soul, and all that is within me, bless his holy name. And what we're doing when we say this psalm is we're talking to our own souls. We're having a word with ourselves. I love that. I love starting my day by going, come on, Ruth, bless the Lord, my soul. This word bless in the Hebrew implies some sort of bodily sort of response to the presence of God. Bless the Lord, not bless yourself or worry about the day or get yourself in a panic about all the things you've got to do, but bless the Lord, oh my soul, and all that is within me. So bringing everything you are and everything you have, bringing it to him.

0: My son had been really struggling with stomach pains and refusing to go to school. We kept talking to him and asking him, is there anything wrong? And he just kept saying, no, no, no, no, no, which was just so heartbreaking. I'd be like, God, why is this happening? I'd switch UCB on. Just as I switched on, the words from the song pretty much said, I've already fought the battle for you. Well, I knew that afternoon I'd got a meeting with the teachers. We went into the meeting. My son said, I've even been praying about it, miss, and it still feels so hard to do it. And she said, well, you keep praying and then we'll try and sort things out. And we'd gone from me dragging him out of the car to then him jumping out of the car. And I was just like, God, you've done it.
1: And any parents of children who have difficulty when it comes to schooling will absolutely understand Vicky's anguish there. But God was able to use a song for UCB Radio to speak into Vicky's situation. And look, yes, look what God's done. God did it. He turned that situation around in that moment for Vicky and her son. And that is the power of Christian radio. £20 a month or a one-off gift of £240 means that 1 hour of UCB 1 or UCB 2 is on the airwaves, able to impact people when they need it the most. When they just switch us on because they're just crying out to God, they switch us on. Sometimes they don't even know why they're putting UCB on. But God speaks to them right in that moment, whether it's through a song, whether it's through something a presenter says, a guest says that we have, even through the teaching that we have here on UCB 2. God is working through the ministry of UCB to reach lives and to reach people just like you in the moments and in the seasons that you need it. 01782 911 911 is the number to call, because if you want to give a gift to UCB because you want to be able to keep UCB on the air for people like Vicky and for many, many, many poor people and for yourselves. I'm sure there's lots of stories out there. And if, you know, do get in touch, email us. Let us know the impact that UCB has had in your life. And do pray and consider giving a gift to UCB today. £100 pays for an hour of prayer line. That is an incredible amount of time that God can do something in. You know, like I say, £240, a one-off gift, or a £20 a month direct debit pays for an hour of Christian radio. Maybe you can give £50, £100. Really, the amount, I say it doesn't matter. Obviously, God works collectively through his people, and whatever amount that you can give, that is all we ask that you do. But if you're not able to give today, that's fine. Please, we just ask that you would pray for us as a ministry. And if you are out there, maybe you can stand in the gap for somebody who can't give today. And maybe you can give that little bit extra. 01782 911 911 is the number to call, or go to ucb.co.uk or give via the UCB Player app.

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1: The word for today is the life-giving word. In John chapter 6 and verse 63, we read, "The words that I speak to you are spirit and they are life." Jesus was called Rabbi 11 times in the Gospels, but he wasn't like any other rabbi. Rabbis quoted others, but Jesus said, "Truly, I say to you." In the Gospel of John, he said it twice, "Truly, truly, I say to you." The reason Jesus wasn't like any other rabbi was because he was God manifested in the flesh. And Paul says in Colossians 2 verses 2 and 3, "Christ, in whom are hidden all the treasures of wisdom and knowledge." The early church fathers had a favourite saying, "The Gospels are a river in which a gnat can swim and an elephant can drown." The Gospels, the record of Christ's life and teaching, have impacted the world so much that they've been translated into 2,527 languages. The second most translated book, Don Quixote, has been translated into about 60 languages. To this day, the Bible remains the best-selling book of all time. In the academic world, scholars keep score of how often any articles they write are cited by other scholars. By this year's secular score, Jesus' intellectual impact is unprecedented. Why is this? Because when everything else fails, God's word works. Jesus explained it this way: "It is the Spirit who gives life. The flesh profits nothing. The words that I speak to you are spirit, and they are life." If you're a teacher, you know that the number one question in any class is, will this be on the final exam? If you want to pass your final exams and hear "well done" from the teacher, get into God's word each day and get God's word into you. That's the word for today on UCB.

0: brand new music there from Sons of Sunday with One More Day. And I'm pretty sure I've shared this before, but the first time that I ever heard that song, I cried for about half an hour, because when you faced a situation, a life-threatening situation, you are very much thankful for one more day. One more day to live for and with Jesus. And you'll be hearing many stories over the coming week of people who have been in the most dire situations, but yet a song just came on at the right moment, the right words, and God spoke to them. That is the power of Christian radio. 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
3: I am Hayden Greeno, and I'm from Emmanuel Pentecostal Church in Gateshead. As we consider Jesus, we are also reminded in Scripture that He had many names or titles, each one describing something about who He is and what He has become to each one of us who know Him as Saviour. He didn't become the Son of God at any point in time. He was the Son in eternity past, and He will still be the Son in eternity future. And Galatians chapter 4 verse 4 reminds us that it was in the fullness of time that God sent forth His Son. And we see Jesus' 100% obedience to the Father, that in as the Son of God, He loved us and gave Himself for us.

Well, thank you for joining me this afternoon here on UCB2. The news at 5 o'clock is on the way, and following that, you'll have the lovely Ruth O'Reilly Smith for your tea time. And don't forget that number to call is 01782 911 911 with your best gift to get our Kickstarter weekend off to the greatest possible start. 01782 911 911, or you can go to ucb.co.uk. Thank you very much, and I will see you very soon.

KD Music at just after 5 o'clock. I'm Ruth. Very good to be with you on a Sunday evening. Thanks, Becky. You join us during our pre-appeals. So our UCB appeal begins to simulcast across UCB 1 and UCB 2 tomorrow. For the entire week, we're going to be sharing amazing stories of what God is doing in people's lives through the ministry of UCB. It costs over $10 million per year to do that. And the extraordinary thing is that this is miraculous, and God has been providing through you, not through advertising or sponsorship. It is truly miraculous. You standing alongside us at whatever amount it is that God places on your heart to give. And so it's an opportunity for us to say thank you to you. Thank you for praying for us over all these years or however long you've been listening in. It's an opportunity for us to say thank you to you for giving financially as well. 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

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That's 01782 911 911.

If you were singing along to that song, it's there because somebody else has given financially to make sure that UCB could be here for you on this, the 7th of June at this time. It only gets to be here because other people have given financially. Maybe that's you. And so thank you. Three times a year, we remind you that UCB is truly miraculous. It's also a great opportunity for us to share beautiful stories of what God is doing through the ministry of UCB to encourage you. And so a massive thank you to you for your financial giving. This year, it's all the more special because we're celebrating 40 years of ministry in the UK. And so be a part of our UCB appeal. It's almost like just, you know, putting on a party. Come and celebrate with us. Pray for us and celebrate with us. But you know, maybe it was a song like that. Maybe it was that song that you heard that encouraged you. Perhaps it's the word for today. Just this week, maybe God really spoke to you through the word for today. Maybe through our most recent series on how to conquer your Jericho. Those things that feel like they are insurmountable. That when you walk by faith and not by sight, you have seen God bring those walls down. Or maybe just this week you had an opportunity to call the prayer line. That all exists because of friends like you, the family of UCB coming alongside us and supporting us financially. And so you are very much needed. Here we go. 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So from Golden Oldie, Darlene Check and Shout to the Lord, to this brand new release from a new group called Fresh Life Worship.

0: Fresh Life Worship and He Cares. It's one of the new singles on UCB2. Coming up at about 5:30, we've got Rebecca's story. It's a beautiful story of how God carried her through a really challenging time using the ministry of UCB, which only exists because of your financial giving. 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
3: Hi there, my name is Dr. John Kirkley, CBE, founder of Christians Against Poverty, and more recently, the Isaiah 61 movement. Have you made some mistakes? Have you said and done things wrong that have hurt other people? Have you felt like you've blown it, that there is no way back? Listen, welcome to my world, my life. My 30 years of faith and ministry journey has on so many occasions been where I've made mistakes. I've said things I should not have said. However, for me, the words of the Apostle Paul, as he writes in Philippians 3:13, has always picked my spirit up. The enemy would want to take you out by your mistakes, yet Paul takes it head on. I am not there. I'm not perfect. One thing I do, I have lived by that scripture all my walk with God. So one thing, wherever you've done, wherever you are, forget what is behind and press on, straining forward to what God has called you heavenward in Christ Jesus.

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1: Red Letter Society and Jordan West with How Glorious. So the need for the appeal this week is £420,000, which is just a fraction of the overall need to fund your UCB. And so when all of us come alongside each other and together as the UCB family give financially whatever it is that God has placed on our hearts to give, it means that we get to hear beautiful stories of what God is doing in people's lives. It's one of the things that I love about the UCB appeal, the fact that we get to share these amazing stories of what God is doing through the ministry of UCB. Sometimes we go through hard times. You know, the key verse that we are using throughout this appeal is from 1 Kings chapter 19 and verse 8. So Elijah got up and ate and drank. Strengthened by that food, he traveled 40 days and 40 nights until he reached Horeb, the mountain of God. Like Elijah, you, me, so many in the Bible and today have been pushed to breaking point, but we've been sustained by God. You know, UCB's journey for the last 40 years has included seasons like this, moments when the road has felt long and the resources have been stretched.

0: no baby, and I had to have an operation. I haven't really questioned God. I really shouted at him. So we went for 6 years, so we didn't have any children, and we miscarried 8 times. But you have had people on that have shared difficult stories, and it helps knowing that you're not alone, doesn't it? UCB is a reminder that there's thousands and thousands of Christians, other Jesus followers on our doorstep, and that is really important. UCB is always on. I think it's having Jesus's presence in your house without needing to do anything. And sometimes when life is really hard, you don't really want to pray, you don't want to choose a hymn, and you don't want to actively do anything. So having UCB or having other Christians talk over you words of Jesus is a really beautiful way of that hope in the hard time.
1: That's Rebecca's story, a powerful reminder to us of the value of community here at UCB. It's been something I've been really struck by in recent weeks. Just the reminder of the beauty of radio, how we constantly hear about radio dying, and you've got podcasts, and you've got loads of other ways that people engage with content. You've got YouTube and lots of other ways. But the reality is that live radio is so beautiful. It really feels like you are part of a community. And you know, when you get in touch with the show for a quiz or for Friday Favorites, or when you reach out and answer a question that the presenters are answering, and we read those live on the radio, I don't know about you, but it really does feel like you are part of something greater than yourself. You really are part of a family. And it's beautiful. And it exists because of your financial giving. People like Rebecca get encouraged when they've been through a hard time. When they hear other stories on This Is My Story with Matt about what God is doing, their testimonies, it encourages them. And so we are continuing to pray for you, Rebecca. Thank you so much for sharing your beautiful story. We thank God that UCB was there for you. And we thank God for those who've given financially to make sure that UCB Radio was there for you. That's why 3 times a year we ask you to partner with us, to stand alongside us, and to give financially so that we can continue to keep UCB strong, to keep bringing you really great content for free. But that costs almost £11 million to fund per year. And so you are very much needed. 01782 911 911. You can also give on the UCB Player app if that's how you're listening in. Get in nice and early. We've got that Kickstarter match that's ongoing from those two generous supporters from London and Northern Ireland, offering to double every single gift given up to the combined value of £10,000. You know, this is the biggest Kickstarter match ever. And so your support will mean that UCB, as an appeal throughout the week, makes a huge start. You can also give online on ucb.co.uk.

0: CFC, Aaron Boyd and Jericho, which got me thinking of the word for today. On I think it was Thursday and Friday, we had a two-part series on how to conquer your Jericho. And it got me thinking about the value of the word for today. It's such a precious, precious resource. And so often we hear from listeners who tell us, you know, that particular word for today was so relevant to me. I really needed to hear it. In fact, there have been people who have said that there have been times where it's felt like God has used that scripture or that word for today to literally save their lives. And it's there because other people have given financially. The awesome thing is that we get to stand alongside each other through UCB. They're people that you may never meet until one day in heaven, and you realize that actually you were UCB listeners, that your giving financially made sure that somebody read the salvation prayer at the back of the word for today, and they gave their lives to Jesus, and that's why they're in heaven with Jesus. We would love for you to stand alongside others to make sure that UCB, the word for today in particular, is here for many years to come. And so just a reminder to you, maybe you'd like a particular, like just some direction when it comes to giving financially. Well, how about this? £240 or £20 a month, direct debit. Make sure that 240 families receive a copy of the word for today every quarter. That's amazing. 240 households receiving God's word, God's encouragement, a timely word. And so maybe that's something that you could consider. And when you set up a new direct debit of £20 a month or more, or maybe increase your direct debit, we will send you a thank you gift, a UCB mini speaker or a power bank. And we've also got a devotional from David LaRue if you don't want any of those, or we've got travel mugs. We've got a few things that we'd just like to give you as a thank you on ucb.co.uk. That's how you can set up a new direct debit or increase your direct debit. 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And a massive thank you to you. Just think of just one household and how they are impacted by the word for today. And so you've got, with that amount, 240 households being blessed by the word for today.
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3: Hi, I'm Tanya Harris of God Conversations. Ever lied? Exaggerated? Made a promise you didn't keep? The proverb says a person is only as good as their word. You learn who I am by what I say. So when I lie and spin, it tells you I'm dishonest. When I gossip and slander, it tells you I'm insecure. When I break a promise, it tells you I can't be trusted. Contrast this with the way God's word is described in Scripture. God's words are a reflection of his character. Every word is true, every word trustworthy. What's more, Jesus is described as the living word of God. That means everything Jesus said is the expression of God's character, as well as everything he did. His compassion as he healed the sick, his provision as he multiplied the bread. Jesus, the living word spoken to us, God's ultimate conversation.

0: Brian Littrell and I Surrender All, one of our great hymns here on UCB2. We're going to hear a whole program of these. We've got our specialist program on a Sunday evening from 8 o'clock with Simon Lowell, who brings us more hymns like this. It's called the Great Hymns Program. Now, I mentioned earlier, £20 a month, direct debit. But I want to speak to you if perhaps you can give more, like £416 per month. Is that the kind of direct debit that you can actually set up? 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The word for today. We've got Bible teaching a little bit later. Just think of a day that has been a blessing to you. If you're able to give £5,000 or set up a new direct debit of £416 per month, it means that you take care of all of those songs, of all of the ministry, of all of the little verses after the news in an entire day. And just one of those elements could be a huge blessing to somebody. Maybe will minister to you. If you're able to do that, here are those ways for you to get in touch and give. 01782 911 911, online on ucb.co.uk or on the UCB Player app. Got the news on the way, and then in the next hour, more amazing stories and beautiful music.
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Hearing the voice of James Clark and Room One Project with Freedom Song. You know, during the UCB appeal, which is here upon us, we get to share some amazing stories. And in the previous hour, we heard Rebecca's story. She was eager to have children and was delighted to fall pregnant. But sadly, at her 12-week scan, she was found to have had a missed miscarriage. And over the next 6 years, she went on to experience another 7 miscarriages. For her, UCB was a reminder that she was not alone in that time. It was always on in the house. And when life was really hard, UCB gave her hope in those hard times. She was reminded through the conversations that she was hearing, either through the presenter, through the songs, through the banter with the listeners, that she wasn't alone. And it was there because people like you have prayed for our listeners. People like you have given financially. UCB only exists as a ministry across lots and lots of different platforms because of the financial giving of people like you, listeners and supporters over the years. And this year we're celebrating 40 years. And so will you join us and, you know, just see this as really a celebration, standing alongside people like Rebecca, making sure that UCB is here for today and for tomorrow and for the future, strong into the future. Because we just know that people are engaging with media in a way that they haven't before, in lots of different ways. And so we make sure that we've got the radio on DAB, on the UCB Player app, online. But we've also got podcasts. We've got great Bible-based podcasts. We've got podcasts that talk about football and faith. We've got podcasts that equip younger audiences. 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We've got podcasts about businesses, businessmen and women, and their faith as well. 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And this is before 8 o'clock tomorrow morning. And so here we go. 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

So we're about to hear one of the brand new songs that was added to the playlist at the start of this month. And it's one that has become an earworm song for me. I woke up on Thursday morning with the refrain of this song running through my head.

0: So I was singing this one when I woke up in the morning on Thursday morning, and as I was hanging up the washing throughout the day. Watchmen is what it's called. Brooke Ligitwood, featuring the voice of Lauren Daigle and the New Respects.
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3: Hi, my name's Paul Lloyd. I'm from Victory Outreach Manchester. I was addicted to heroin for 10 years, and I was told many times, once a junkie, always a junkie. And I believed it for years because I was lost and I didn't know any better. Until one day, Jesus found me in my mess. He showed me a new reality. And because of that, I have this message. Jesus can transform anyone. Please understand, though, there's no magic bullet. It takes time and willingness to follow him through tough times as well as good times. It's a bit like the story of how a caterpillar transforms into a butterfly. It takes the old to be dismantled so that the new can be birthed. All you have to do is give Jesus your wrongs, and in return, he'll give you his rights. Your past can be covered and your real future uncovered.

This song always makes me think of a really big dining room table. And you've got lots of people around that dining room table from all walks of life who are enjoying conversation. The conversation, there's a buzz around the table, who are enjoying the food. For me, that is such a beautiful expression of the family of God. And it's a great reminder to me of what happens when we have our UCB appeals. People like you, people like me saying, hey, I love the ministry of UCB. I know that you only get to do what you do when others and when I say, yes, I want to give financially. And so join the table. Come and there's a seat for you right here. What is it that God has placed on your heart to give financially? 01782-911-911. You can give an all-at-once amount, whatever it is that God places on your heart to give. Or maybe you'd like to set up new direct debit giving. You can do it on the UCB Player app. You can do it online on ucb.co.uk or via that automated line that I gave out earlier, 01782-911-911. And the cool thing is, if you set up a new direct debit of £20 a month or more, or if you increase your direct debit giving, we will send you a thank you gift, either a UCB mini speaker or a power bank, which is perfect for staying connected to UCB on the go and ensuring that it's there for other people as well. In a moment, I'm going to read what Max Lucado has been writing about when it comes to generous giving. First, though, this one is from Mac Brock.

So Max Lucado writes on maxlucado.com about how God is the great giver. And as his children, we have a heart like his through the power of the Spirit. Max Lucado writes, Scrooge did not create the world, God did. Giving characterizes God's creation. Psalm 104 celebrates this lavish creation with 23 verses of blessing. Psalm 104, verse 25 and 27 says, "The heavens and the earth, the water and streams, the trees and birds, oil and bread." The scriptures say that God is the source of innumerable teeming things, living things, both great and small. These all wait for him that he may give them their food in due season. And the wonderful thing is that he does. God is the great giver, the great provider, the fount of every blessing, absolutely generous, utterly dependable. The resounding and reoccurring message of Scripture is clear. God owns it all, and God shares it all. He's so generous and so kind. He is our great provider. Maybe in thinking of the UCB appeal, there's something at the back of your mind, and you're like, well, you know, God always provides, but he provides through you. And so maybe you've actually never given financially to UCB, but you enjoy the ministry. I want to encourage you to prayerfully consider giving and actually getting what they call skin in the game. It feels different when you give financially through UCB, enabling this ministry to be strong. Somehow there's a shift that happens. The

The way that you listen, the way that you engage, you just listen differently. You engage differently with the content. It really feels like you are a part of this ministry, changing lives for good by the power of God's word.

0: two of my favorite voices when it comes to great hymns. It's Fernando Ortega and Amy Grant with a duet called Come Ye Sinners. Got our great hymns program with Simon Lull from 8 o'clock this evening. But I wanted to remind you of our key verse for the UCB appeal. We're going to be simulcasting, broadcasting across UCB 1 and UCB 2 from tomorrow morning. And we'd love for you to join us. We'd love for you to listen in. We'd love for you to be praying for us. And we'd love for you to give generously. The need for the appeal is £420,000. It's an enormous amount. It's only a tiny part of the overall costs of running UCB for a year, which is £10.7 million. Costs a lot of money to create the content and to get it to you. You engage with it for free, but it costs a lot of money. And we want to make sure that during this week, you get to hear some of the stories of impact. How God is truly changing lives for the good by his word. Our key verse is the story of Elijah, who battled with depression after having a really high moment conquering the prophets of Baal. And you've got somebody like Jezebel, who just with her words turned his heart to melt. God sustained him. 1 Kings 19 and verse 8. So Elijah got up and ate and drank, strengthened by that food. He traveled for 40 days and 40 nights until he reached Horeb, the mountain of God. Throughout the Bible, we are shown how we serve a God who sustains, provides for his people exactly what they need. And UCB is part of that provision. We are not the lifesaver. God is, and he uses the ministry of UCB. It only gets to you, though, because people like you give. UCB doesn't have advertising. We don't have sponsorship. The fact that we get to you today is a miracle. The fact that we get to share stories of what God is doing for the good in people's lives is a miracle. And so be a part of the change that God is bringing in people's lives, in individuals' lives, perhaps in your own family's life for the good, by giving financially and praying for us. 01782 911 911. You can go through to the automated line service and set up a new direct debit if you want to on there, or an all-at-once amount. 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
3: This is Andrew Palau. Is there any hope if someone imitates the prodigal son in Luke 15? If they wander away from our Heavenly Father and live it up in various sins season after season, is there hope? Many people will say no. Most people also say, Why should I care? It could never happen to me. Well, how prone we are to hear God's word and then shortly after ponder, well, I'm forgiven after all, and I'm not quite strong enough to obey that anyway. Well, the problem with this kind of thinking is that James 2:10 reminds us that to disobey God in one point is tantamount to rebelling against God in every possible way. That's what God said. The answer, James goes on to say, is to humble yourself, confess, and turn from your sin. Earnestly turn back to your Heavenly Father with that great hope and anticipation. His promises are true. Is that what you want to do today? I sure hope it is. Do it today.
0: Perhaps one of the things that you are concerned about when it comes to setting up a new direct debit, because maybe you have been thinking about, you've been prompted to set up new direct debit giving of £20 a month, which, by the way, means that we will send you a little thank you gift of a UCB mini speaker, which looks very cute. It looks like a little button mushroom, or a power bank, if that's what you would like. But maybe what you're concerned about is next month and whether you're going to be able to afford it then. Maybe you're in a situation where you're feeling a little apprehensive about your job, and you look around at the world and some of the insecurities when it comes to finances and the economy and employment. If you can trust God this month with that new direct debit or with that increase in direct debit, can you trust God next month to provide? At about 20 past, we've got a Heart Cry for Change, and Rachel Hickson is speaking about how God is our great provider. We want to release you from feeling stressed or fearful. You can cancel your direct debit anytime. And so please do feel released from that. Maybe you're not able to give back.

0: Elijah. At one of the lowest points, depleted and discouraged, he retreats into the wilderness. And in this vulnerable place, God doesn't rebuke him. Instead, he provides food, rest, and strength. God sustains him. And God uses UCB to sustain me. I'm sure that he has used the ministry of UCB through the songs, through the word for today. Perhaps you've called the prayer line. Maybe through something like a message in Heart Cry for Change or one of our other messages. Maybe the simple Bible verse at the end of the news to strengthen and sustain you. And if that is the case, will you prayerfully consider giving financially? Because UCB only gets to do that because of your financial giving. 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But we don't have advertising. We don't sponsor the weather or the news or the sport or whatever. We do that. It's miraculous, really, through people like you standing alongside us and giving financially, supporting the ministry of UCB. 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It's exciting. 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
3: Hi, this is Kaz McCrone, Associate Pastor at Cirencester Baptist Church. I have a relationship with Jesus. I wonder if you've ever considered how awesome it is to be able to say this. Jesus, the Son of God, who took on human flesh, died and rose again, calls us into relationship with himself. God is not distant or far off, but instead personal and intimate. The God who created huge mountains and mighty oceans, as it says in Luke 12, verse 7, has numbered the hairs on your head. The idea of being able to get to know God, to be in relationship with him, to talk with him and to hear from him, is something that as Christians we become so fey with that we lose how spectacular it is that God treats us in this way. The same hands that shaped this world and flung stars into space took the nails for you and me. If that doesn't blow your mind today, I don't know what will.

The latest one here on UCB2 from One Hope Project, and it's called Like Coming Home. So from the brand new to a golden oldie, and a track first released as part of the Passion album God of This City in January 2008. It also formed part of Christian Stanfill's official debut solo project called Attention, released in January 2009.

0: Classic praise on UCB2 from Christian Stanfill. It's called Beautiful Jesus. Just after 20 past seven, time for Heart Cry for Change. 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Annette got in touch to ask who it was that was talking, because God was really speaking to her through the message. It was Helen Azur who was speaking for Heart Cry for Change. Great that you enjoyed the message. Thank you so much for getting in touch, Annette, and letting us know. HeartCryForChange.com. Well, as I mentioned, this week the message is from Rachel Hickson. She's reminding us that God is our faithful provider.
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2: Psalm 23, verse 1 says this: "The Lord is my shepherd." Can you say that with me? "The Lord is my shepherd. I lack nothing." Nothing is a big word. Let's say it one more time. I lack nothing. I wonder where the shepherd is in your world. You know, I've been married to Gordon for 42 years. And Gordon is a husband, you know, ticking the boxes on the form. What status do you have? Husband, tick. I am a husband. But Gordon is my husband. And that relational connect makes all the difference. And in this season, we need more than a theological or a mental understanding. Oh, God's a shepherd. Excuse me. We need to understand God is my shepherd. What an incredible thing. This God, my shepherd. And this shepherd promises you and promises me, I will lack nothing. I wonder where your belief system is in that. Do you really believe that you will lack nothing? I believe God wants to speak to you today. He wants to really encourage you today that He is with you and He is a provider and He is able to provide into every area of your life. He's a provider financially. He's a provider emotionally. He's a provider spiritually. He's a provider intellectually. Which every sphere of your life, God speaks to you and He says, you will lack nothing. Remember Abraham? Well, Abraham was a friend of God. Abraham knew God as my shepherd. He was also called a man of faith. So he had a belief system that when God spoke to him, he heard it, heard the message, and he believed it. And he believed that God was a God of provision. If we go to Genesis chapter 22, verses 14, it says this: "So Moses called that place Moriah, the Lord will provide. And to this day it is said, on the mountain of the Lord, it will be provided." I want to say to you, just as Abraham discovered the provision of God, even in tough season, if you remember on that Mount Moriah, Abraham was walking up with his son, believing that the only provision he had was his son, or looking like the only provision he had was his son. But as he got up that mountain, he just said, I know God will provide. God will provide. It looks like all I've got is my son, but God has got an answer. And God provided that ram in the thicket. Maybe you're looking at your circumstances, you think, well, all I've got left is this. It's going to have to go. It's going to have to go. But I believe we need to look to the God who provides and does incredible things for us. You see, God is able to give us purpose and resources to live. I wonder if you know this God of provision. Say it with me today. My God is a faithful provider. I really do feel that God wants to speak that into our well-being at this time, that He provides for us. You know, I'm a missionary kid and a preacher's kid. I grew up in India, and all through my world, my home, etc., I had this mental understanding, yes, God is a provider. You know, I watched him do various things for my parents, but I hadn't personally walked with Jesus as my shepherd and seen him provide. But I remember as God began to take my hand and said, Rachel, come walk with me. I am your good shepherd and I will provide. I will be faithful to you. And I believe that that's one of the seasons that God has got us in. He wants to take hold of your hand. He says, come on, walk with me. Let's do this journey of provision. Just like Abraham, he had to leave Ur. He went on that journey with his son. And step by step, he proved that God was the God who provides. I believe in your life and actually in our life around us, God wants to cultivate a whole new atmosphere of generosity. And even as we receive the generosity of God flowing upon us, I believe God also challenges us to become like him. He says, I will give to you, but will you give? Will you also become those generous givers? I am a faithful provider, but will you also touch others? I believe for many of us, God is taking us on that journey of life with him as a shepherd, knowing he's a faithful provider, starting our journey in that land of not enough. Most of us, we start in that bondage space, you know, like the children of Israel in slavery in Egypt. You know, we're in that lockdown zone. We don't have enough. We're fighting for our life, financially, emotionally, spiritually, every ways. We feel, oh God, I need more. I need more. I can't make this. And God meets us there. This Jesus comes into our world and he scoops us up and he says, I'm going to take you out of the land of slavery where you don't have enough. I am your provider, a faithful provider. And then we cross over that Red Sea and we get baptized and we hold his hand and he becomes our shepherd. And then we start life and we walk in that wilderness and we learn to lean into him and he provides for us every day what we need to eat. And we learn the provision of just enough, the land of not enough, the land of just enough. But God only meant that to be a quick understanding of transition. He always intended that we should live in the land of more than enough, the promised land of overflow. But many Christians just get stuck. Oh, well, I don't need anything more. I've got enough. I'll just live here. But God is talking to us and he says, come on, walk through this because I've got so much more for you. Don't get stuck in the land of just enough. Walk right through into the land of more than enough. I want you to learn how to hold the hand of a faithful provider. And as we begin to do this journey, I find God begins to have to deal with our hearts because he has to reset and realign some of our thinking and some of our trust. Firstly, God has to challenge those mindsets. You know, when I first got married to Gordon, he was the generous one. His family was generous. He almost used to give away everything because he was guilty. I was Mrs. Squirrel. You know, I kept everything. I hoarded things. I didn't want to be, you know, what if we gave it away and it didn't come back in? And I didn't really trust that God would provide. And if God said to us, I remember one time, Gordon and I came home from church and we sat down and Gordon said to me, I really feel that we should give this amount of money to this family who need a new car. And I was like, we can't give that. That's our reserve. And I've sorted this and I've done that. And why would we give that away? And Gordon said, well, I really feel we should give it to them. They need a new car. Well, all day I just tried to push it off. But the truth was, in the service, when they shared this need, I felt exactly the same. But I couldn't believe that if I gave that, that God would ever supply. Or all I could see was just the incredible stupidity of it. We couldn't give that money away. That was our reserve. Anyway, by the end of that day, I was so restless. I just thought, oh, this is ridiculous. We need to do it. We wrote the check and we gave it to this couple so they could buy their car. Peace came to me. Did I get money back immediately? No. But over the next 3-6 months, whenever we had a need, God just seemed to provide, or we got a discount, or something happened. It was just like we didn't always get money, but we'd go to do something, said, oh, that's on sale today. You can have two of those, or you could. It was just like every time God was smiling, say, I can give you a bonus. I can give you a bonus. And I found God had to challenge that mindset in me that says, if I give, I was going to be bankrupt. He had to confront that meanness, that withholding in me, because God is such a faithful provider. But I found it so difficult to release my hand. And he took me on that journey from the place of not enough to just enough to more than enough. Secondly, I found that God just kept revealing his generosity to me. He revealed it directly and he revealed it towards people. You know, I have just discovered that God is outrageously generous. You know, where I think, oh, I've given a lot, often he'll just say, can you give more? Would you do more? And it's not always money. I find that God sometimes wants us to give more of our time. I can look at my diary and think, God, I can't see that person. How can I do it? But I feel the Holy Spirit say, come on, Rachel, just give them that evening. But God, it's my only evening. Just give them that evening. And sometimes, well, I do. I give the evening and then I find, oh, someone cancels, that clears. And what I thought was just going to now be horrendous pressure, God just makes a way and he reopens things. And if we give when God asks us to give, we are never left wanting. God always makes a way. And sometimes even when the schedule remains crazy, it's like there's a reward, there's a treat, something happens. Just recently, we were traveling and I'd really wanted to squeeze in to go and see a particular area. And it just wasn't going to work. So in the end, I just said, okay, God, I give it to you. It's not going to work. And then this couple said, because they had planned all our schedule. And I thought, well, it's not there. But what I didn't know is they had planned to take us for a day off to exactly the place where I wanted to go to do what I wanted to do. And so I thought, how do you do that, Jesus? I just submitted to the schedule and thought, okay, looks crazy, looks busy. I'd really wanted that day to just have some walking space, some relaxed space. And actually, that's exactly what they'd planned. And as I'd submitted, they had actually planned something that was far more extravagant, beautiful. They knew the area better than I could have ever done. And I was blessed. And so I feel that we've got to learn the generosity of God, that he is kind and generous towards us. You know, Galatians 6 verses 7 to 9 says this, do not be deceived. God cannot be mocked. What a man will reap what he sows. If you sow to the flesh, you will reap of the flesh destruction. But if you sow to the Spirit, you will reap of the Spirit eternal life. So do not grow weary in doing good, for at the proper time you will reap a reward if you do not give up. And so I believe that God is saying, I am your faithful provider. But what do you want to grow? For what you sow will grow. Where are you sowing things? Are you sowing it in the right field? Because if you don't sow in the right field, it can't grow. So are you releasing? Are you letting it go? What do you want to grow in these days? He is such a faithful provider. And I believe some of the disappointment and some of even the frustration we carry is because if we don't sow, it can't grow. We need to put some seed in the ground, then it will grow. So as we go on this journey, number one, God challenges those mindset. Number two, he just keeps revealing his generosity. He gives us a new worldview on how to sow our lives. Thirdly, he begins to make us aware of our community and those around us. You know, I believe that God often starts with the financial realm and then he stretches us. And sometimes it is easier just to put £20 in the food bank team than actually go and give some time and work there. It isn't only about our money. And as God begins to touch us and show us his faithful provision in our life, I believe he's also touching us to the harvest out there. More and more and more, I have just become so aware that there is a hunger around us. People are hungry. In fact, people are even hangry. You know, they're so hungry, they're getting angry, frustrated. Where's God? What's happening? And I believe this God, our faithful provider, he wants to meet the needs and satisfy the cry of the hungry. How? Through you and me. You know, in Proverbs 20, verse 4, it says this: a sluggard does not plow in season, so at harvest time he looks and finds nothing. You know, if we don't sow, nothing can grow. Many of us probably feel frustrated in our neighborhoods and communities. Well, I don't see any shift. Maybe in your workplace or maybe in your church space. But if we don't sow, nothing can grow. And God, this incredible God, keeps pouring into our lives. And as he pours into us, he's asking us to pour out. We're like that widow with that cruse of oil. And as we begin to pour, it's always amazing how many empty vessels we can fill. You might feel you've got nothing to give at this time, but as you become like God, the generous one, and you pour out into those who are empty around you, God will refill you. I really do believe that we are living in a harvest season. I believe that people around us are hungry to hear the word of God. I believe that there is a cry in the land, and this good shepherd is walking us through our communities and he's asking, can you see the harassed? Can you see the helpless? Can you see the hungry? Which one of you will give them water to drink, food to eat? And he's asking us to break our poverty mindset. It says, well, I've got nothing. He's saying, no, you will lack nothing. I am a good shepherd. You will lack nothing. Come on, give. And I think even as we give in conversations, we give in acts of kindness, we give in prayer, just that hand in the back of people going through hardships, we will be amazed as we sow a seed of kindness. We'll reap a field. I really do believe we're going to see people in our community coming to Jesus. I was with a church leader in Bath just recently, and she was sharing to me how she's just noticed people coming to church are wanting conversations. And, you know, they have a welcome team, etc. And she said, I had to really speak to them and said, don't hurry people in too much. They want to talk to you. I believe even as we give those words of life, we speak a word of encouragement, speak a word of hope. We help with kids and other things. We have no understanding of what those seeds of kindness, for a sluggard does not sow, so at harvest finds nothing. Come on, we're not going to be lazy. We're going to start sowing. And as we put seeds and acts of kindness into the ground, we will be amazed at what grows. And there will be a harvest all around us. And the good shepherd is leading us through this way. And finally, as we do life with this good shepherd and he leads us, I believe he's going to give us an understanding to overcome the poverty spirit that we see in other people. As I said at the beginning, all around us, the media is telling us, you're going to go bankrupt. You're not going to have enough. It's going to be bad. And if we absorb that media sound of lack, we can't carry that sound of the Holy Spirit. But this good shepherd is speaking to you. You will lack nothing. Proverbs 11 verse 25 is probably one of my key scriptures. And it says this: a generous man will prosper. You who refresh others will yourself be refreshed. You know, as we put our hand into the hand of this faithful provider, God is such an outrageous giver. His whole personality, nature, character of God is generosity. He gives us spiritual gifts. Forgiveness. He loves us. He heals our souls and we have emotional well-being. He feeds us with words of encouragement and hope. He gives to us practically. He provides money. He restores health. He turns our lives around. You know, this is the generous God that we have. But so often, when we've lived in a religious or an oppressive atmosphere, that atmosphere speaks to us out of that poverty heart, that negative spirit. And so we find ourselves pushing back on compliments, not able to really receive the encouragement of others. We feel threatened when people do things really well. We get terrified of living too lavishly. We're worried about drawing attention to ourselves. We find it difficult to talk about money or need. We react to certain words and they just make us feel awkward or uncomfortable. And all those atmospheres of provision. But you see, we have a Father. We have a God who takes our hand and is a good provider. So I wonder, as you come into February, whether you will just take hold of this shepherd. I want to read a scripture over you, and it comes from Isaiah 61. I'm going to read it. I'm sure you know it. Verse 1, "For the Spirit of the Sovereign Lord is upon you, for he has anointed you to preach good news. He sends you to bind up the brokenhearted, to proclaim the year of the Lord's favor, to just break every captive darkness spirit." God is putting a breaker's anointing upon you. He wants you to know he is a good shepherd. And even if you feel you're stumbling towards that table of his provision, he has set a table for you right in the midst of your enemies, and he's waiting for you. He said, "Come on, I am a good shepherd." Life may have changed, stuff may feel complex and complicated, but I do not change. I am your good shepherd. I am your faithful provider. I care for you. And as you do this journey of life, I will take you from not enough to just enough to more than enough, and you will become like me. You will become a generous giver. You will become a restorer of the broken walls. You will walk into communities and reverse the curse. So come on, let's pray, shall we? So Father, right now, in Jesus' name, we come to that table and we receive from you. We thank you for who you are. You are our generous provider. Amen. God really bless you.
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0: Husband and wife duo Brian and Katie Torwald, and When You Walk Into the Room. Before that, hearing some of our Bible teaching here on UCB2, Sunday evenings at around 20 past 7, we hear Heart Cry for Change. Rachel Hickson and Helen Azur bringing us their heart for God and unpacking scripture for us this evening, hearing about God as our faithful provider. I hope that's encouraged you, bringing you music and Bible teaching. 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

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You are very much needed. But please do pray for us and pray and ask God how he wants you to be a part of the UCB Appeal. Simon Lowell is on the way, bringing you one of our fabulous specialist programs. It's Great Hymns. God bless and good night.

Good evening and welcome to another Great Hymns program with me, Simon Lowell, and I'm absolutely delighted that you've joined me again this evening. And what a wonderful way to start our program. That's one of my favorite hymns, Alleluia, Sing to Jesus, with that wonderful tune, Hifradol, sung there by the choir of Selwyn College, Cambridge. And that hymn was written by a chap called William Chatterton Dix. And the hymn is a declaration of Jesus's victory over death and his continued presence among his people. When a friend moves away or leaves us for a long time, our first response is to feel sad and lonely. But in this hymn, however, Dix reminds us that though Christ physically left earth in the ascension, he does not leave us as orphans, but rather remains with us always, all the while interceding for us to the Father. And so we raise our voices to cry, Alleluia, to the ascended yet ever-present God.

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0: The choir there of Westminster Abbey with Christ Is Made the Sure Foundation. Well, as you probably know, we are in our appeal over this weekend. And part of that appeal is listening to impact stories, people that have benefited from UCB in one way or another. And I'm going to play you a story now by Mike. And Mike served as a police officer for many years. People often ask him how he became a Christian and a police officer because of the grief that members of the force experience. There have been many times in his career where he has prayed for the Holy Spirit to go before him. Out of the job or on the way to a meeting, he listens to UCB. It helps him to relax and enjoy Christian music. He sees it as an outreach. Let's listen to his story now.
1: The main value of Spark for me has been there's nothing else quite like it. In the sense that there are Bible apps, there are places I can read the Bible, there's books, there's things, but to have something which is so targeted to younger people, it isn't a children's thing in the sense of a patronizing cartoon thing. It speaks to people at a good level. I found it so valuable because there isn't anything else like it. So first thing in the morning, we'll sit down as a family and have breakfast, and you get like a 2 minute sort of snippet of something good to remember for the day. So, you know, maybe if you feel afraid, what you can do if you're feeling challenged in different areas, you know, and it's just that the fact that it fits nicely into the time it takes us to eat breakfast and get ready for school and the hustle and bustle without it having to be a kind of a 20 minute sit down, watch something. The thing I found particularly great about my daughter, she's memorized 3, 4, 5 pieces of scripture over the course of 2 months. She's almost turned them into like a rap where she'll say them to a rhythm. But to me, I think if you're in school and there's challenges going on, there's stuff happening, you should be then equipped and prepared. If you've got something in your mind where you can refer back to God, and that's a way that God can then speak to her during the day, as well as, you know, we taught her that you can always pray. It's just that sort of equipping our child ready for, you know, what she can do, and then trusting that God will use what we've equipped her with to move her onto big things, I hope.
0: Well, that was quite powerful, wasn't it? Good on you, Mike, and it's great to know that you listen to UCB all the time. Well, at the start of our appeal, we are running a Kickstarter match. 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Any gift, large or small, is greatly appreciated and helps us with the work that we do throughout the week, throughout the months, throughout the year.

That was the Sheffield Celebration Choir with What a Friend We Have in Jesus, a hymn that was born out of profound personal tragedy. It was written in 1855 by an Irish immigrant named Joseph Scriven as a comforting poem for his ailing mother back in Ireland. And Scriven's life was marked by deep sorrow. In Ireland, just a day before his wedding, his fiancée tragically drowned. Heartbroken, he moved to Canada to start a new life. And he later fell in love again. But weeks before the second wedding, his second fiancée fell severely ill and died. But despite all these losses, Scriven found solace in his faith and dedicated his life to serving the poor and sick in Canada. And if you think about the words, what a friend we have in Jesus, it sums it up, doesn't it? Well, it's time for the first clue of Mission Impossible. You remember the rules? I give you some clues and you have to guess the hymn. So my first clue for Mission Impossible this week, this particular hymn, that it was written by the man that wrote Amazing Grace.

How great thou art, that wonderful hymn sung there brilliantly by the choir of York Minster. Now, your monthly gift of £20 or more, or £240 all at once, will share a message of hope and encouragement on UCB 1 or UCB 2 for more than an entire hour. 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So there's a great incentive for you, isn't it? Now, another clue for Mission Impossible. The tune for this particular hymn is called Saint Peter. Now, I don't know whether you know the names of your hymns, but if you know St. Peter, that might give you a clue. And the hymn itself celebrates the comfort, healing, and hope believers find in Jesus' name.

Wow, wasn't that wonderful? That was the All Souls Orchestra Congregation Choir, and anyone else who fancies singing along with Timothy Dudley Smith's marvellous version of the Magnificat, Tell Out My Soul. Now, did you know that UCB is celebrating 40 years of ministry? 40 years, that is quite amazing, and it's all down to you that you support so well indeed. 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Now, how about Mission Impossible? Did you guess it? If you didn't, I'm now going to give you the answer.

Well, we've hopped over to Oxford there, to the choir of Keble College, singing that lovely hymn, Hail Thou Source of Every Blessing. That's a hymn that focuses on the gospel message being for all people and uses the Star of Bethlehem and the visit of the Magi as its biblical foundation. So slightly out of context, but that doesn't matter at all, does it? Glorious hymn. And what I love about that hymn, written in 1810, it was written by a clergyman called Basil Wood. Now, you may say, Basil Wood, that's fairly ordinary, isn't it? But what I love about Basil Wood is the spelling of his surname. How would you spell it? W-O-O-D? Well, that's how I would spell it, but not Basil. He spelt it W-O-O-D-D. How about that?

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O thou who camest from above, sung there by the Huddersfield Choral Society. Now, God's favour and your support have sustained UCB's ministry so far, and will continue to ensure people are strengthened by God through UCB, both now and in the future. 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And it's very simple to give. 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

That was a choir of Marlborough College Chapel in Wiltshire with To the Name That Brings Salvation. And sadly, that also brings us almost to the end of the first hour of Great Hymns. As ever, we have had some wonderful hymns, and I hope you've enjoyed them, and I hope indeed that you've been singing along. Well, we've got a little bit of a break now, a couple more hymns, and then we have the news. And I hope that you will join me, Simon Lowell, after the news, when we have some more lovely hymns and also our teaching from All Souls Langham Place. But in the meantime, you might just choose to put your feet up and relax, or it might be time to have a little stretch, pop the kettle on and have a cuppa. But whatever you do, I hope to be able to see you again in 5 minutes.

Welcome back to the second hour of Great Hymns with me, Simon Lowell. And if you've just joined us, welcome. You are extremely welcome indeed. And wasn't that a glorious way to start our second hour? What delicious organ playing. Lovely arrangement of With Joy We Meditate. And that is a fantastic hymn written by Isaac Watts back in 1709. And it reflects on the compassionate nature of Jesus Christ as our high priest, drawing deeply on scriptural themes from the book of Hebrews regarding empathy, sympathy, and divine comfort. And the hymn focuses on the idea that despite Jesus' divine perfection, he intimately understands human suffering and temptation because he experienced them himself in the flesh. And I have to say that the choir from Coventry sang that absolutely beautifully.

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That's 01782 911 911.

0: I don't think you can get much better than that. One of the most famous choirs in the world, King's College, Cambridge, with one of the most famous hymns, Abide With Me. And it was written by the Anglican cleric Henry Francis Light. And it's a prayer to God to stay with the speaker throughout life and death. And it was written by Light in 1847 as he was dying from tuberculosis. And of course, it's usually sung to that glorious tune, Eventide, by the English organist William Henry Monk. And I have to say that I think the combination of the words and the music are just stunning. Now, as well as there being some less well-known hymns, there are also some less well-known parts of the Bible. Let's be honest. How much do you know about the minor prophets? If you read through the book of Zephaniah, for example, it seems like a lot of history in unfamiliar places. Well, it's actually quite fascinating when explained by someone who does understand it. So let's join Tom Parsons now and our friends at All Souls Langham Place to hear more.
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2: One fine day, in the middle of the night, two dead men got up to fight. Back to back, they faced each other, drew their swords, and shot each other. Do you remember that poem? Perhaps you did it at school, like I did. Every line is an impossibility. Doesn't make any sense whatsoever. A contradiction that cannot be resolved. Well, tonight we're going to attend to the Word of God as we hear it in the poems that sit in the middle of Zephaniah's book. We're going to meet what appears to be a flat contradiction. But wait, what we're going to see is that the living God, if only we wait, we'll be able to square this circle, resolve this puzzle. Well, welcome back to Zephaniah. Tonight, there's this patchwork of six poems, or oracles, we call them when we study them in the prophets, oracles, that combine to make up the middle section of the prophecy. And it really stands out, this section, between the, well, I say it really stands out. It stands out because it doesn't. The first section, whoa, blistering the day of the Lord. The third section, oh, beautiful. Then there's this section. What is it? It's a whole mixture of things. But I think we're going to find it has a lot to say to us. So the middle section here, it presents to us what seems like a contradiction. An enigma, a puzzle. This section is continuing the theme of global judgment that we were with last week, and total global judgment, and yet sparks of hope keep on flying up into the air. So which is it as we read this passage? Is it judgment or is it hope? Don't the two things mutually exclude each other so that it's one or the other? Wait. Let's wait and see. Well, the plan this evening is to try and make both those sides of the enigma, the dilemma, the paradox, to make it very clear that neither of them can be denied. There is no denying the judgment. And that part's going to take longer, by the way, just so you know. You don't think the second part's equally long. It isn't. The judgment cannot be denied. It's coming. But then we're going to see that neither can the hope be denied. Both stand. And then once we've got that clear, wait, we're going to see how the Lord God unravels the puzzle. So first of all, there's no denying the judgment. It is coming. Now, what we have before us, do open the Bible before you if you've got it. Even better, actually, just to open it up than to have it on a phone or whatever, because you can then see the layout of the page, and that actually really helps, often helps, but it really helps in this case. Because, helpfully, each of the six oracles actually has a title. These titles, by the way, are added in the Bible by the editors. They're not in the original text of the scriptures. But here, they're actually quite useful. Because each of the new sections is entitled with a different title. It helps us to build a mental map of the section. So, just look down there at the titles. We've basically got a load of place names. Philistia, Moab and Ammon, Cush, Assyria. And then turning into chapter 3, we have two pronouncements against Jerusalem, the capital of Judah, God's own people. So we can immediately get a sense of what's going on here. The Lord is declaring judgment against all these different nations. Now, one thing I hope from doing Zephaniah is that perhaps it might give you more of a taste for the prophets in the future, for getting into them. And if you do that, what you'll discover as you read the prophets is that most of the prophets have a section like this, where the Lord goes around the surrounding nations and pronounces judgment upon them. And what that's really telling us is that the Lord, the God of Israel, lays claim to all the nations, lays claim to sovereignty, to judgment, and to blessing over all the nations. Well, let's look first up, Philistia, which is immediately to the west of God's people. Keep that in mind. Philistia is just to the west. And judgment, says the Lord, is coming to that nation on its four principal towns, or embodied in its four principal towns. So verse 1, Gaza will be abandoned and Ashkelon left in ruins. At midday, Ashdod will be emptied and Ekron uprooted. At midday, the point is, they'll be so easily overthrown, it'll be done by lunchtime. That's the point. Now, right, you will have noticed, quite probably, the mention of Gaza in that verse. Did you notice that? I bet many of you did. And it will be abandoned, says the prophecy. Now, just as an aside, it needs to be made in these sensitive times. There is no legitimate way to read this prophecy as having anything to do with contemporary political events in the Middle East. It cannot legitimately be done. Now, I know this is highly sensitive, this whole area. But the thing is that Zephaniah is not talking about the action of one people towards another people within the ordinary course of history. That's not what this is about. Zephaniah has in mind the ultimate intervention of God in judgment against all the nations of history. So Philistia, with Gaza as one of its key cities, just happens to be named as the first on a list which, as we will see, is in fact supposed to represent all the nations. The text certainly is relevant today, but it's relevant in this sense, in that it confirms that God will hold all nations to account. All nations, ancient and modern, all the rulers and the armies and the economies of this earth, all of which are careening blindly towards the verdict of the all-powerful God. All nations should stand and quake, if I understand properly what this prophecy is all about. What's the rationale for the judgment? Well, in the case of the Philistines, we're not told why they face this sentence. But the next oracle, the one against Moab and Ammon, that does point to the deepest reason that God will not forever endure humanity, in its current state at least. The Lord hates human pride. Okay, so let's listen to these words of the Lord against Moab and Ammon, the nations to the immediate east of Judah. Let's hear what he says. Take chapter 2, verse 10. Just as an example. This is what they will get in return for their pride, for insulting and mocking the people of the Lord Almighty. So the Moabites, he says, and the Ammonites, you are inflated so much with your own significance that you have been so puffed up within your own borders that you have started to spill over into the borders of my people and have insulted them and mocked them out of the pride of your heart. And the Lord's saying to them, I know what you've done, and I know the motive, the hidden motive behind it. It's pride, which is the hidden motive that lurks in the hearts of all of us. And the Lord won't tolerate it. We'll come back to that in just a moment. But first of all, let's travel south, a long way south. Cush. It's a very short oracle, and so short it hardly says anything, except it's an oracle of judgment. You Cushites too will be slain by my sword. The area called Cush during the Old Testament, it seems to fluctuate a little bit exactly what's meant. It occupies what we would now call the northern part of Sudan and the southern part of what we would now call Egypt. But the point, all we need to know about geography, though, as far as Cush is concerned in this context, is that it is south. It is a long way to the south of... Wait a moment. Have you noticed what he's doing? What Zephaniah is doing? We've got Philistia in the west. We've got Moab and Ammon to the east. We've got Cush to the south. I think you can guess which direction we're going in next. Where are we heading? Actually, we don't need to guess because Zephaniah explicitly says, verse 13, he says, the Lord will stretch out his hand against the north. There we are. And destroy Assyria. So, Zephaniah hasn't just randomly picked four nations to imply that all the other ones are actually okay. No, he's carefully selected four points of the compass, north, south, east, west, to stand for all the nations in any direction, no matter how far you go. It's a claim to global judgment. Well, the judgment against Assyria actually stands out here among the other oracles in chapter 2. See, we don't know of any event in Philistia, Moab, or Cush around Zephaniah's time which echo what Zephaniah is talking about here. As far as we know, what Zephaniah says goes above and beyond anything that happens in history. But that's not the case with Assyria. Assyria is going to get a taste of the day of the Lord very soon. It may even have been in Zephaniah's own lifetime that in 612 BC, an army of the Medes and the Persians sack Nineveh. And that city, just try and picture it. They were irrigated with the most beautiful, blooming oases. That was Nineveh, irrigated by these beautiful canals that have been built, gardens and exotic trees everywhere. Look what he says in verse 13. Dry as a desert. It was going to happen in the very near future. But that judgment on Assyria in 612 BC, and then a little bit later when the whole nation was wiped, is really only a tremor. It's only a foreshadowing of the day of the Lord, the day. And that is when the characteristic sin, not only of Assyria, but of the whole of humanity, is going to be finally and fully confronted. Let's listen to Nineveh. Nineveh is the capital, by the way, of Assyria. I should have said that. Listen to Nineveh's deluded boast. Verse 15. I am the one, and there is no other. That's the attitude the Lord won't tolerate. We've met it in Moab and Ammon already. Pride. I am the one, and there is no other. You know, what does the name the Lord mean? When we get it in capital letters in our Bibles, the Lord. It's standing for the Hebrew name Yahweh, the personal covenant name of God. Where does it come from? It comes from the Hebrew meaning I am. So the Lord says, I am, and there is no other. And when he says it truthfully. But in humanity says... Hang on a minute. I am, and there is no other. Do you see the problem? There can't be two I ams and there is no other. But in fact, there are, well, there's the living God who says I am and there is no other. And then there's a whole planet worth of human beings who all say it. I am and there is no other. I am and there is no other. I am and there is no other. I am and there is no other. Everywhere. We say it in different tones of voices. In some, it's the kind of strident, I am and there is no other. In other words, it's a sort of, oh, I am and there is no other. It's, I'm going to get my way, my status, my agenda, my life, my opinion, my status, my glory. That's pride, and it's right there. And it's right there. In all of us. Which is why the judgment is so serious. Christian thought, typically down the centuries, has traced human sin to the underlying sin of pride. So St. Augustine, 1500 years ago, puts it like this. He says, hatred, rivalries, strife, envy, of all these evils, pride is the origin and the head. I think he's right. By nature, deep down, everybody says, I am the one, and there is no other. God won't put up with it, which is why judgment is a given. It's fixed. It's happening. It's on. Next oracle. Come to chapter 3. Chapter 3, verse 1. Woe to the city of oppressors, rebellious and defiled. Now, I know, because we can see in our Bibles that the editor has put Jerusalem at the top of that, which rather spoils the surprise. Because I can just imagine, that wouldn't have been there in the original, and they would have read on, and they would assume, the people of Jerusalem would assume that he's still going on about Nineveh. Woe to the city of oppressors, rebellious and defiled. And they'd be going, yeah, absolutely right. But he's talking about Jerusalem. And we know he's talking about Jerusalem because, look at verse 2. She obeys no one, she accepts no correction, she does not trust in the Lord, she does not draw near to her God. See, it must be Jerusalem because Jerusalem are God's own people, they're the ones invited to trust the Lord and to draw near to him. But the point is, he may as well be talking about Nineveh. Because Jerusalem's, well, he lists the sins, the civic leaders are violent, verse 3. The spiritual leaders, verse 4, are deceitful. And yet Jerusalem has this unmatched privilege, verse 5. It is such a beautiful statement of the privileges of God's people. Verse 5, the Lord within her is righteous. He does no wrong. Morning by morning, he dispenses his justice, and every day he does not fail. See, they've got blessings like no other nation. New mercies every morning. Great faithfulness. Which, of course, is what we have too, those of us who trust in Jesus as the new covenant people of God. But Jerusalem neglected such advantages and, as a result, became, in fact, more liable to judgment for having possessed them in the first place. Well, that's Jerusalem. And so Zephaniah moves on to the sixth oracle of the section. It's entitled, with another title in our Bible, Jerusalem Remains Unrepentant, there from verse 6. And the Lord is speaking. He's in a tone of exasperation. Verse 7, he says, of Jerusalem I thought, surely you will fear me and accept correction. But that wasn't to be. Far from it. His own people were anything but exempt from the judgment. They, of all the peoples of the earth, in fact, became most liable to it. Now, I don't know if you've played that darts game round the world. You know, round the world in darts, maybe you didn't misspend your youth as much as I did, but you basically go around the edge of the board for the numbers, and how do you finish? Bullseye in the middle. And that's a little bit, that's Zephaniah's prophetic technique. He's gone around the nations to the surrounding nations, and then last of all, bang, into the bullseye, the very people of God. So there's no denying the judgment. It's coming. Just look how Zephaniah puts it at the climax of the section, verse 8. This is absolutely shattering. Verse 8, the whole world will be not accepting my own people, the whole world will be consumed by the fire of my jealous anger. Well, that was at length. Don't worry, the next bit's not as long as that. But it's important. Judgment is an immovable fact. It's an immovable factor we're taking into account. There is no denying this universal, global judgment of God towards which actually this world with all its nations is still heading. And yet, there is a second factor to take in as well. The hope. It cannot be denied either. There's no denying the judgment, but then second, there's no denying the hope. So we see it in the oracle against Philistia. So that there is a world we see there beyond judgment. Look, go back to chapter 2, verse 7. We're picking out some bits that we missed when we went through before. Chapter 2, verse 7. That land will belong to the remnant of the people of Judah. It's a beautiful picture there. They will pasture their sheep there. They will lie down easy. It's a picture of a future of blessing, of peace in store for the remnant of God's people. And we hear the same note, as clear as a bell. It's in the oracle against Moab as well. Look at chapter 2, verse 9, the last bit of verse 9. He says there, the remnant of my people will plunder them. The survivors of my nation will inherit the land. Hang on, I thought the judgment was coming against absolutely everybody, but there's a future. How does that work? For the remnant of God's people. Are you familiar with that idea of the remnant? Those who remain is what it really means. Those who are still left. I think about New Year's Day. You know, the discussion on New Year's Day is on how late did you stay up last night? And the question is, who made it to the end? Who was still going at the bitter end of the party? They were the remnant. The ones who stay and remain of God's people. Now, we're going to meet more about the remnant next week. We're going to meet and discover more about them. But here we are with this promise to this remnant. Who are they? Well, Zephaniah has in fact already been calling this remnant from among the wider people. And remember how we ended last week's session, if you were here, last week's section in chapter 1. Chapter 2, verse 3 is where the Lord speaks to the people. Zephaniah speaks and says, it says to them, seek the Lord, you humble of the land. Seek righteousness, seek humility. In other words, come out from among the people. I know you belong to God's people already, but come to him in a special way. Be part of his remnant. See, no wonder it's the humble who inherit the earth. The meek will inherit the earth. So there's no denying hope to the remnant of God's Old Testament people. But then what about those of us from other parts in the world? What about those of us who are from this windy island in the North Atlantic? What about us? Is there any hope for us? Well, chapter 2, verse 11, suddenly the hope enlarges and is as wide in scale as the whole judgment that has been pronounced. Distant nations, he says, chapter 2, verse 11, distant nations will bow down to him, all of them in their own lands. What a promise. So Zephaniah is foreseeing a global people worshipping the Lord. The Chinese in China, the Brazilians in Brazil, the Nigerian as in Nigeria and so on. Across the whole world. There's no denying the judgment, but, says Zephaniah, there's no denying the hope either. It's coming. Well, what were Zephaniah's listeners supposed to do in the face of what seems contradictory? The question would become especially fraught for them about a generation later, when they would get a foretaste of the day of the Lord at the hands of the invading Babylonian armies. What were they supposed to do? Look at chapter 3, verse 8. It's this verse that we're going to land on. This middle section of the prophecy has only one instruction, and here it is. Chapter 3, verse 8. Therefore, wait for me. Did I give you that clue earlier on about waiting? Wait for me, declares the Lord, for the day I stand up to testify. He's saying to his people, don't try to figure it out. Wait for me. Don't panic. Wait for me. Don't take matters into your own hands. Wait for me. And so the humble, the faithful among the people wait. The Babylonians come and Jerusalem falls. The people are exiled, returning three generations later amid high hopes, but frankly, deep sense of anticlimax. When will the Lord come to resolve this? Wait for me, he says. And then about 600 years after, Zephaniah, a humble group of elderly men and women are in the temple in Jerusalem waiting, and a woman called Anna takes the baby Jesus into her arms, and she knows that soon in him it will become clear. And it does. In the strangest, most wonderful way. By God's plan, Jesus is handed over to be crucified. Darkness engulfs him. Judgment is poured out upon him. Judgment which is due to our pride. God has, as it were, brought the day of the Lord back from the end of history right into the middle of time. First installment of the day of the Lord happens there in Jesus' death. Judgment is poured out. But it's poured out to release all who trust in him from the condemnation that they would otherwise face on that last day. See, judgment cannot be denied. And in the cross of Christ, it is not denied. It is fulfilled. Hope cannot be denied either. And in the cross of Christ, it is established. And it can never, ever be taken away. Now, for those who are not in Christ yet, by in Christ I mean trusting him, humbly coming before him and saying, Lord Jesus, you have all of this in your hands. I give myself over to you. I trust in you. If that's not you yet, then let it be soon, because there is no other place of safety with the coming day in mind. There isn't. But in him, there most certainly is. And those of us who have come at some point, maybe recently, to trust in him. Do you know what we've entered into? We've entered into a waiting game. That's the Christian life. It's a waiting game. So Jesus came for the first time to bear our sin. And then, as the writer to the Hebrews puts it in chapter 9, verse 27, and he will come a second time, not to bear sin, but to bring salvation to all who are waiting for him. It'd be nice to go into Romans 8. The middle section is all about this, the waiting for the coming. But just one wonderful verse that encapsulates what the whole Christian life is about in this sense. It's from 1 Thessalonians, the first letter to the Thessalonians, chapter 1. And verse 10, it's about the Thessalonians. They turn from idols to serve the living and true God and to wait for his Son from heaven, who rescued us, who was raised from the dead, Jesus, who rescues us from the coming wrath. Wait, says the Lord. Let nothing distract you. Wait. Jesus says, stay awake with me. Wait. Stay alert, expectant, humble, obedient, trusting, asking the Spirit to renew you day by day, but wait for me, he urges. Don't give up. Wait for me. Because no one who waits for him will be disappointed, either on that day itself or way beyond into the hope that we're going to open up with Zephaniah in 2 weeks' time.
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That was pretty cracking, wasn't it? That was the choir of Wells Cathedral in Somerset with When Morning Gilds the Skies. 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

St. Michael's Singers of Coventry there with Bow Down Thine Ear. And sadly, that brings us almost to the end of the second hour of Great Hymns. The time has flown, but it has been good. And wasn't the teaching fascinating today from All Souls Langham Place? I hope you enjoyed it. I certainly did. Well, of course, after the news, we shall be playing our more contemporary hymns and worship songs, which I know so many of you love. So I hope that you'll stick around and join me, Simon Lowell, after the news, because as I say, we've got some wonderful songs and another impact story, which is very, very powerful indeed. So I hope to see you again in 5 minutes.

Welcome back to the final hour of Great Hymns with me, Simon Lowell. And if you have just switched on and joined us, you are very welcome indeed. And thanks for coming along on the journey. And that was a song that we haven't heard for a long time. Alas, and Did My Saviour Bleed? Sung there at the Keswick Worship Convention. And it's a very, very powerful hymn indeed. Written, of course, by Isaac Watts back in 1707. And the words describe the crucifixion of Jesus and reflect on an appropriate personal response to the event. And it's one of a number of traditional hymns that were turned into gospel songs in the context of the late 19th century revivalism. And it was turned into a gospel song by adding a chorus. The songwriter Ralph Hudson added a repeated refrain in his hymn book, Songs of Peace, Love and Joy. And that has made it even more popular indeed. As I say, we don't hear it very often, so I'm glad that it's opened this last section of my programme.

Settler there with Put Your Hand in the Hand. I think if you were dozing off there, you'd suddenly wake up with that loud chord, wouldn't you? Anyway, UCB's ministry is a wonderful ministry, and it happens in lots of different ways. UCB Radio shares hope through the right song at the right time in life's toughest moments. 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

0: David Lyle Morris there with At the Name of Jesus. Now, in the first hour of the programme, we heard a very powerful impact statement from Mike, who is a police officer. And now we're going to hear from Sharon. And let me just give you an introduction to Sharon. Sharon was born with a brain condition, which was diagnosed during her mother's pregnancy. An abortion was suggested to her parents, but through the power of prayer, they became convinced to continue with the pregnancy. Sharon always knew that she was different, but manages her condition well. When she listens to UCB, she likes the music and it encourages her with her own musical talent. UCB has also helped her family to grow in their faith. So let's listen to her now.
1: When I was in my mum's belly, I was actually diagnosed with a brain condition, and the doctors suggested to my mum and my dad to abort me. And my parents went to my grandparents, all our family friends, and said, "This is a situation we really need prayer." And as they prayed, God gave them the wisdom to say, "Don't abort." And that's why I'm here today, because of the power of prayer. Well, I always knew, like, I was different, like I was a bit of a slow learner at school, so I had more support. It doesn't affect me now, though, like I manage it quite well. Whenever I listen to UCB, like the music side of things, because I am a musician myself, I play the drums. If I find a really good beat, I try and interpret it in my own way. My nana used to play it on her radio, and like she used to get the word for the day. Then my parents started listening to it too. We're trusting God a lot more, like with different situations that we face. Yeah, my family's faith has grown a lot.
0: Wasn't that just wonderful? What a courageous and brave lady Sharon is. And it's great to know that UCB helps her, and all your generous gifts are going to help people like Sharon. Yeah, I don't really know what to say. I just found that very, very moving indeed. And from one moving statement to another one, let's listen now to Lou Fellingham and Spring Harvest with Great is Thy Faithfulness.

Good old Graham Kendrick there with Keep the Banner Flying High. So how has your week been? Have you had a good week? Have you had any surprises? Anything that's happened which you weren't expecting? Or has it been a fairly ordinary week? Certainly, I have to say that the weather has not got as good as it has been, has it? It's June now, and it's supposed to be really sunny. But where I am, it's rained every day. But there we are, that's the English summer for you. And of course, if you like cricket, as I do, there's a test match on at the moment. And when it started on the first day, it was raining. Good old England. But there we go. Anyway, I hope that this next week brings you all the things you want to enjoy. And maybe even a bit of sunshine.

That was Lee Nash with Oh Heart Bereaved and Lonely. 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

Wasn't that just very beautiful indeed? Catherine Scott, what a lovely, lovely voice, with, of course, her own arrangement of When I Survey the Wondrous Cross. Now, during the programme today, we have focused a lot on the appeal. 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

Heritage there with Count Your Blessings. And that sadly brings us almost to the end of another program of great hymns. It has been a pleasure to bring all these hymns to you. And thank you so much for listening to all the details of our appeal. And I hope that you will feel able to give in some way, be it very small, it doesn't matter at all. Every little bit does help us. So this is Simon Lowell just saying thank you. Thank you for being with me today. Thank you for listening. Thank you for sharing. And all I can say now is wish you well in the week ahead. I hope you have a great week. I hope you achieve all the things that you want to achieve. And as I always say, please stay safe. And if you have the chance to join me again next Sunday on UCB2 at 8 o'clock, I would be more than delighted to keep you company.

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2: 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In the Bible, Job suffered. He lost everything, his family, his health, his businesses and wealth. But at the end, God promoted him and blessed him incredibly. Tests and challenges are meant to bring out the best in us. You might be wondering, how can I practically do this? How can I emerge out of a challenge better than I was before? Like all things, the answer is in the Word of God. James chapter 1 verses 2 says, "Consider it pure joy, my brothers and sisters, whenever you face trials of many kinds."

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2: Hi, I'm Duncan Clark. I'm Senior Pastor at Coventry Ealing Church. I don't cope very well with interruptions. While some people thrive in situations of spontaneity, I thrive in situations that are scheduled. Jesus is very different to me. He is a master at dealing with disruptions and disturbances. In fact, many of his most well-known ministry highlights took place when people interrupted his plans for the day. One occasion, Jesus is sat in a person's home, teaching a crowd who are listening intently. And as Jesus is talking, the roof starts to cave in and a paralyzed man is lowered into the middle of the room. I would probably be concerned about the mess on the carpet or the state of the crumbling roof. But Jesus is awestruck by the people's faith, and he turns their interruption into an opportunity to do good. I don't know about you, but I want to be like Jesus.

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hope and worship. It's me, Lydia, keeping you company in these early hours, midnight until 4, where this week, as we step into a new week, Monday the 8th of June, and during our UCB June appeal. Well, so much to be inspired by, so much to be encouraged by, as we get to share and to hear so many stories from listeners just like you, and where we're going to be reminded again and again of the God who sustains, how God has been at work in your life, and the difference that UCB has made, because we exist to share the good news of Jesus, to share hope, the hope that we have in God, with every single person who tunes in. We want you to hear his life-giving words. So still here to keep you encouraged through this week, but you get to be so much involved and your support is so needed.

0: Mac Brock and the love of Jesus, the perfect love of Jesus. Let's sit with that message for a moment, because the reality is that the world can feel uncertain, overwhelming, and even out of control. But there's one thing that we can control, sharing God's love. Let's remember God's perfect love today, and let's share it as we remember. We love getting to share songs just like this one for just when you need those reminders. When you're in need of something to just put the smile back on your face, to lighten up your heart. And then you switch on the radio and you remember just how much God loves you. But it is you who enables us to do that. And it's you who keeps UCB strong, keeping us on air. It's our June appeal this week, and we're inviting you to be a part of what God is doing through UCB. 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
3: Hi, I'm Jane Walters, writer and broadcaster. You've seen them, I'm sure. The supermarket staff in promotional t-shirts hovering with a tray of bite-sized goodies. Are you the sort to dive in and have a try? Or maybe you fear getting sucked into a sales pitch you can't escape from and quickly walk on without meeting their eye? The fact is, you don't know what something will be like unless you test it out. That invitation to Alpha that's been sitting on your desk, do you dare accept? That question you're dying to ask, do you risk saying it out loud? The Bible says, taste and see that the Lord is good. You don't need anyone else's opinion. You can find out for yourself. Pray. See what happens. Ask God for proof that He's there. Love, joy, and peace are all on the tasting table. Will you take a bite?

0: Tim Hughes, and here I am to worship. You know what? We love that, especially during our appeal weeks, which is happening this week, that we get to hear from our wonderful listeners just like you, where you've trusted us with your stories. And it's always so inspiring to hear and to share them. So thank you for getting in touch with how God has been at work in your lives. This is about real people and an awesome God at work. And our appeal weeks has been just a celebration of that. And we're now going to be hearing from Jason's story, where Jason has dipped in and out of church over the years and has gone through a number of trials, but has never fallen away from faith completely. UCV has become an important part of his life recently and has been his bedrock. He sees us as a lifeline that has not been a replacement for church, but has kept him going in between. Here's Jason to share his story.
1: There's been many occasions where I've taken a step back and not been proactively involved in a church, which is never a good place to be. I never doubt or fall away completely. But yeah, you definitely go through those trials, those wilderness times. But yeah, ultimately, you always come back. I've sort of like plugged in and not listened for a while, then listened again for a period of time. But more recently, it's definitely become a staple for me, really. It's a necessity. It's so foundational, I find. It's like a lifeline, really. It's the best way I can describe it, because it literally does have a bit of everything, whether it be word for the day, whether it be the music, the presenters. It's all part of it. You can't really separate it. It keeps me grounded. It's not a replacement for church, but it very much keeps you going in between.
0: So much to be inspired by from Jason there, where we're thankful that he got in touch to share how God has been at work in his life. And what stood out was when he said that you always come back from those trials. And isn't that the hope we have in God and his power at work, where he sustains and God works? He shows up in our trials. Jason said that UCV, it's like a lifeline. It's the best way I can describe it. It keeps me going. And, you know, when you take that step to give to our UCV appeal, to get involved, to respond to that nudge from God, that amount that he might have put on your heart, you're enabling UCV to be like that lifeline for many more Jasons, for so many others who need God to help them through their trials, to come back, to bounce back from them, because they've been strengthened by hearing his word on UCB radio, or through reading his word through a copy of the word for today, or just having someone to pray for them over the phone through a prayer line. That's what you are investing into when you give. Real people's lives being changed, enabling UCB to continue to be a source of support and building God's kingdom. How presence can make a huge difference. And if you've known that through this ministry, I want to invite you to be a part of this, because this is really important. You matter. And this appeal, it matters. 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

0: Playing here on UCB2, This Jesus by Still Creek and Aaron Williams. How about this? Oopsie Daisy Day, celebrated on the 8th of June every year. And that's today. And it's all about encouraging you to allow positivity into your life. Yes, there can be the occasional bumps in the journey of life that may leave us demotivated and stressed at times. However, if we give thanks and express gratitude every day and believe that each day is a gift to us, we can carry on with a positive attitude and overcome any challenges. The actions that we take and the choices that we make when we decide how to respond or react to a particular event can make a real difference. You know, I really love what this day is all about and how it can apply to our faith, because each day really is a gift from God. And with God, our sustainer, our helper and our provider, the one who makes a way where there seems to be no way, we really can get through those trials and challenges with him. It's him who gets us through and pulls us through at times, carries us through when we think we can't do it. And we've been reminded this hour, as we heard Jason's story, of how at UCB has been that lifeline for him. And he said, you always come back from those trials, and UCB was there to help him through them. When you choose to give to our UCB appeal, which is happening this week, you're helping at UCB to be there, the good news of Jesus, for someone else in their trial and in their time of need. 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
2: Hello, this is Pete Head of the Slavic Gospel Association. For reasons I won't go into, I did not hear of the birth of my second grandchild for 7 hours after she was actually born. But though she had been delivered late one Saturday night, it was not until a little after six the following morning that I finally learned of her safe arrival. Only then did I rejoice, and I was reminded that good news can only be celebrated once it's been made known. The fact that my granddaughter had been born did not affect me until after I'd been told of her birth. And similarly, the good news of Jesus' victory over sin and death needs to be spoken about if others are to be changed by it. Because whilst good works are a wonderful expression of God's love for a hurting world, words will also be needed if the gospel is to be shared. Only then can the good news of the salvation we have in Christ be received with joy. For faith comes by hearing, and hearing through the word of Christ.

Isn't that a great message? God, you've never failed me. God who sustains. And that is what we're going to be reminded of again and again throughout our UCB Tune Appeal. How God sustains the hope that we have in God. Well, we are now making our way toward our latest news and diving into the Word of God. We're going underneath the surface in the next hour. I'll catch you the other side.